0: Def Leppard kicking off a Wednesday night of Steve Gorman Rocks with Bringing On the Heartbreak. April, I read a story a few years ago that said heartbreak is a medical condition. Your body responds to heartbreak the same way it responds to other physical injuries. And so, ultimately, what doctors said, if you have a broken heart, take some Advil or Tylenol or whatever you would take for pain relief.
1: There's a remedy.
0: Help with the symptoms.
1: Wow. So I've heard that. Like, it lights up the same areas in your brain where you get physically hurt. I would rather be punched in the face than broken up with. So this totally checks, Steve, because it is the worst feeling ever. And it feels like there's nothing you can do about it until tonight when you bestowed this knowledge on all of us to take aspirin after a heartbreak.
0: Or maybe it was you take aspirin to avoid a heart attack. I don't know. I get confused.

0: Pat Benatar, Shadows of the Night on Steve Gorman Rocks. That's from the Get Nervous album, 1982. Pat Benatar really hit the scene right before MTV, and she's one of those artists who was able to evolve and adapt and embrace wholeheartedly the idea of music videos. The video for Shadows of the Night, it was like a World War II bomber theme video. You might remember that. It's hard to explain to a young person today just how impactful MTV was and how much videos were truly artistic and creative and hilarious and everything in between. There was a sense, at least initially in the MTV era, where videos weren't serious. It was all about music, and musicians were serious and songwriters were serious, but videos were just frivolous. It didn't take too long before everybody realized, no, there's a great chance for artistic expression here, a great opportunity. Yes, videos were a promotional vehicle, but that didn't mean they couldn't be really creative and inventive. And if you, like me, remember those early days of the 80s fondly, I mean, hour after hour in front of MTV, just wondering what would come up next. Every video they added, I couldn't get enough of it. A really special time. Those early MTV years, they weren't sure what they were doing, but they knew that they loved music and they loved music video. And up until the minute they discovered reality TV, all was right in the world.
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The Cult with Fire Woman on Steve Gorman Rocks. This next song from Van Halen's album 1984, I always think of it as a bridge song because this sounds a lot like the Van Halen that was waiting around the corner with Sammy Hagar. But no, this is Dave. This is I'll Wait.

0: Van Halen with I'll Wait on Steve Gorman Rocks from the 1984 album, the final album, the sixth album they made with David Lee Roth back in the day when they moved on from Dave and brought Sammy in, as I mentioned. In hindsight, that song was a bit of a direction the band was going to move into. I always hear that song and I can imagine Sammy singing it. Like, I don't hear Sammy Hagar doing Hot for Teacher or Panama, but I'll Wait, that was absolutely a song they could have written and probably would have been very comfortable doing with the great Sammy Hagar. Warren Zevon, one of my favorite singer-songwriters of any era, finally going into the Rock and Roll Hall of Fame. His catalog, top to bottom, is top shelf. Now, he's mostly known to the average music fan for that Guy with the Werewolves song, but trust me when I say, if you take a little time with the whole catalog, dig into those albums, man, this is just one of many all-time classics. Here's Werewolves of London.
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0: It's time for Questionable Wisdom on Steve Gorman Rocks. Here's April Rose with tonight's question.
1: Listening on 101 The Fox out in Kansas City, we have Joe and his wife who needs some advice, okay? Mm-hmm. Now, they brought their nanny of 5 years on this extravagant vacation with them to the Bahamas to watch their kids, right?
2: Okay, yeah, nice.
1: Yeah, everything was bought and paid for, the food, the hotel, the plane ticket. But regardless, when they got to the hotel, the nanny, she's furious, okay? Because the entire family got to fly first class. They had first class plane tickets, right, while the nanny sat in coach.
2: What?
1: Yeah. So the nanny told them, if they expect her to sit in coach while they fly first class, then they can find a new nanny. Steve, what do you think they should do?
2: I would immediately cancel her hotel room.
1: Yes.
2: And give her her coach ticket home and say, thanks, we'll have the vacation without you.
1: Right.
2: And then I would do my best to not think about it again. You know what? The truth is, if you can have a great extravagant vacation and you're flying first class and all that, you can handle that without a nanny. That's how it should go anyway. But mm-hmm. you know what? I'm not judging for bringing a nanny, but I'm saying mm-hmm. you got to get rid of the nanny and then just suck it up and have a great vacation with your family. If a nanny said that to me, mm-hmm. if you think I'm going to sit and coach, I wouldn't even hear the rest of her sentence. I'd be standing right. up and walking out of the right. room. I'm just right. going to assume, going by the numbers, the nanny is under 5'9". So I don't want to hear her complaining, okay?
1: Why is she under 5'9"? Where is this coming from?
2: Because 99% of women in America are underneath 5'9".
1: Okay.
2: I doubt she's the exception to the rule, tall, leggy April Rose.
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23: We've talked a lot about measles over the past year, but mumps has largely flown under the radar, even though it's been making a bit of a comeback as well. 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I'm Dr. Sanjay Gupta, helping you live a better life.
24: This message is sponsored by the Texas.
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0: Joan Jett, I Hate Myself for Loving You on Steve Gorman Rocks. A lot of high school graduations going on all across America this week, last week, into June. But there's a high school in Franklin, Tennessee that I do believe will stand out for years. Check this out. Centennial High had an outdoor high school graduation, and they billed it ahead of time as, quote, rain or shine. Well, that probably tells you where this is going. There was no shine, but there was rain. And I don't mean a drizzle. I mean a hurricane-strength downpour from the way the videos look. Imagine a football field filled with high school seniors in their caps and gowns, in folding chairs, soaked head to toe. Monsoon levels of rain. Parents, students themselves, not happy about it. Those graduation photos will look like no graduation photos you've ever seen before. Come on, guys. You couldn't come up with a plan B?
1: Yeah. The Bear.

0: The Black Crowes with Hard to Handle. Thank you to the great Otis Redding for writing that one on Steve Gorman Rocks. April, Steve Gorman Sports.
1: Sports? Oh, yeah.
0: Today in Rock Music History is coming up a little later this hour, but right now it's time for the king of the six-pack abs himself, Lenny Kravitz. Are you going to go my way?
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2: Steve Gorman Sports. Okay, my friends listening in Oklahoma City, the cat, it looks like you got it. The Oklahoma City Thunder last night reminded the world that experience really, really matters. Game 5 at home against the Spurs, with two key contributors not playing thanks to injury. And what did the upstart young Spurs do? Well, nothing. They didn't take advantage of the opportunity. That was the chance. A Game 5 on the road is a must win, because if the Spurs had won, they'd go home for an elimination Game 6. But now their backs are against the wall. The Spurs are great. I'd go so far as to say they're the future dynasty of the league. But when they had an opportunity, when the Thunder were vulnerable, the Spurs didn't have the wherewithal to capitalize. OKC Thunder, I can't imagine them losing the next two games now. They've got it figured out, at least enough to get by. And I'm going to say something I never thought I'd say 2 weeks ago. It ain't going to be easy in the finals. I thought Spurs Thunder was the NBA championship. But a well-rested Knicks team on the roll they're on, oh man, I can't wait for that series. 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
0: Yeah. The Bear.
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19: 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First of all, I'll tell you this. I know doctors who have cracked some seemingly impossible cases with the help of AI, so it can be a powerful tool. But AI can also hallucinate, provide bad advice, and be just as confident when it does that. If you do decide to plug any personal medical information into one of these chatbots, you should know that while the companies that created them have robust privacy protections in place, they are not bound by HIPAA, like your healthcare provider is. Whatever the advice presented to you, take it with a degree of healthy skepticism. Always get a second opinion. 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I'm Dr. Sanjay Gupta, helping you live a better life.
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0: Whitesnake was Still of the Night on Steve Gorman Rocks. Up next, one of my favorite Rolling Stones songs, and an odd one because there's only one Rolling Stone on the original track. Mick Jagger cut this at a jam session with a bunch of friends, Kenny Jones and Ronnie Wood, who were in the Faces at the time, and a few other musicians. He played it for Keith, and Keith said, well, let's just make that a song. So it's only Mick and friends, but hey, he still likes it. Here's It's Only Rock and Roll.
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0: The Rolling Stones on Steve Gorman Rocks. Both the principal members of the Stones, Mick Jagger and Keith Richards, have put out solo albums over their career. And unexpectedly, Keith had a much more successful solo run in the 80s. He put a band together, the Expensive Winos, and they sold a good many records. They were able to play theaters all around the world. I saw the Expensive Winos a couple times. Great, great rock and roll band. Mick Jagger, putting out solo records, never got any attention. Couldn't get radio to play it. Couldn't get MTV to play it. It's, we just want our singers to be singers in the band we first found them in. It's such a rare trick for someone to leave the band and succeed on their own. One of the few to do it is one of the biggest to do it, Phil Collins. Now, he didn't exactly leave Genesis, but he stepped out on the side and sold more records than the band had ever thought possible. Here's his first single, In the Air Tonight.
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0: on Steve Gorman Rocks. 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
1: It's May the 27th, April. Let's look back. How about today in rock music history?
2: Let's do this. I'm ready.
1: On this day in 1997, Liam Gallagher, the singer of Oasis, was cut and bruised after he had a fight with a young lad at a bar in a hotel in East London.
2: How unusual, a rock star getting in a fight in a bar.
1: Go figure. Not hospitalized, but stitched up a little bit, some band-aids, and a little bit of a lesson in humility, if you will. You can talk tough, but that doesn't mean you are tough. On this day in 2010, a bunch of AC/DC fans at a gig in Austria needed medical treatment because they had burning eyes. Listen to this. It wasn't from the light show.
2: Yeah, or like pepper spray, I would think.
1: Nope. There was bark mulch that was spread all around the venue. It was there to avoid the soil getting too muddy after hours of rainfall. So it's an outdoor show. The ground was going to be muddy. They put down bark mulch, and people had an allergic reaction to it.
2: What?
1: Dozens of fans had burning eyes because of the mulch.
2: No way. That's so not rock and roll.
1: That's not rock and roll at all.
2: No.
0: Yeah. 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
4: A Better Life with Dr. Sanjay Gupta.
6: If you are struggling with substance abuse, alcohol, pills, whatever it may be, first of all, it's nothing to be ashamed of. We know addiction is a brain disease, and we also know getting into recovery can be tough. Also, in case this helps, I want to tell you about a new study out of Harvard School of Public Health, which found that spiritual belief, the idea of a steady religious practice, had a protective effect from addiction. Experts we talked to told us there were probably a few reasons why this might be the case. Number one, excessive drug and alcohol use would not be the norm in a religious community, and people want to fit in. Two, a belief in a higher power provides people with hope and solace, great foils for addiction. And three, and I think there's some merit to this, regular attendance in a faith community also provides connection. Just like in AA, camaraderie and social support is often what you need. I'm Dr. Sanjay Gupta, helping you live a better life.
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2: 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We're giving out Steve's number so you can do just that. 844-446-7626. 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

Back down on Steve Gorman Rocks from the Full Moon Fever album in 1989. I was working at a record store in Atlanta, Georgia when this album was released. And we got a copy probably a week early, a promo copy, and we played it in the store. And I mean, every song on there was great right away. Running Down a Dream and Free Fallin'. I mean, everything from that record just jumped out of the speakers. But it was this one, I Won't Back Down. I just remember standing there listening to it behind the counter going, man, I'm going to have to buy this daggone record. I mean, and I didn't buy a lot of records back then. I'd borrow some. I'd take them home, record them onto a cassette tape, and then bring them back. You know, record store employees get their perks. But I just remember something about I Won't Back Down. From the second I first heard it, I said, that's my song. To this day, I always say, I don't know if it's my favorite Petty song, but it's the greatest Petty song. Does it make sense? No, but it doesn't have to. It's music. And music wins, no matter how you slice it or dice it.

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0: Talk Dirty to Me Poison on Steve Gorman Rock. Steve, that's like the epitome of 80s glam rock. Now, here's my question. If aliens landed on Earth and they asked us, like, what was going on in human society with 80s glam rock? Like, how do you explain that to them? Because you got these guys wearing, like, tights and makeup and singing songs like this, Talk Dirty to Me, Poison. Like that's kind of intense. And, like, that's a different type of era through human history.
1: It just speaks to how easy we have it in America. That, right? You know, you can dress up like the guys in Poison and act like that, and no one comes up and just smacks you in the back of the head and says, get it together, dude. What's wrong with you?
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0: It's time for a brief summary of Steve's experience making the music video for the song She Talks to Angels.
1: We shot a video, and there was a shot of me that the guy who shot it edited in, and it was in slow motion. And my manager said to the director, you never need to show a 6'3", 200-pound man in slow motion unless he's making a tackle. And he was right.
2: Poor you. That's awful.
1: No, I like the way that I play drums. I do not like the way that I look when I play the drums.
0: This is Steve Gorman Rocks.

0: Queen with Fat Bottom Girls on Steve Gorman Rocks. That album, Jazz, came out in 1978. I was a full-on Queen fan by that time. In fact, I had tickets to see them on that tour. A few incidents arose. One thing led to another. Wasn't able to go. Still one of the great regrets of my life. I never got to see the original Queen with Freddie Mercury. I'll always, always regret that because I was ready for a real rock show. A lot of folks, you just immediately assign Queen to the pop side of the world, or you don't think of them as a hard rock band. Queen rocked as hard as The Who or Led Zeppelin. I will stand on that hill until the cows come home. I mean, just listen to the back half of that song, that screaming guitar from Brian May. They were as bombastic as any band on earth. Queen had every card in the deck ready to play at any time. They don't make bands like that anymore.
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16: How often do you stop to wonder whether you should share something that's revealing, maybe even embarrassing, with a partner, a friend, or even your boss? In her new book called Revealing, The Underrated Power of Oversharing, behavioral scientist Leslie John says doing just that can help you deepen relationships that are vital to your life. We need people to trust us in order to get things like love, friendship, and career success. That's what she told us. When you make yourself vulnerable by revealing something sensitive, it does make other people trust you. In turn, when you ask someone to reveal something about themselves, showing that interest will generally lead someone to like you more. Why? Because people like to be asked about themselves, she says. It also signals that they are discriminating and choosy, but in a good way. I'm Dr. Sanjay Gupta, helping you live a better life.
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0: Scorpions with Wind of Change on Steve Gorman Rocks. That's a song from the early 90s, as is this next one, Octung Baby by U2, an album that rewrote the U2 playbook. First of several complete new reincarnations from the band. Here's Mysterious Ways.
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Octung Baby, U2 was the album that came out and woke everybody up to the fact that the 90s were not going to be like the 80s. U2 always seems to know exactly when to shake things up. The Red Hot Chili Peppers blasted out of Los Angeles in the 80s, and they were doing really well. A band that was playing in theaters, a band that everybody was paying attention to, a band that I think the whole world thought they probably got some real potential. They could take this pretty far. Nobody could have imagined what was going to happen in 1991 when they released Blood, Sugar, Sex, Magic. All bets were off. They went from a band that could to the band that was. And they've been at that level, arenas and stadiums, ever since. Here's Under the Bridge.

0: The Police with Roxanne on Steve Gorman Rocks. April Rose, I'm sure you're very familiar, of course, with that song, Roxanne. Are you familiar with the fact that one of the best things that ever happened to the Police was that Roxanne, their first big single, was actually banned from radio play in England by the BBC?
1: No way. I love these stories. Why was it banned?
0: It's a little trouble the BBC had with the fact that the lyrics are about a man who falls in love with a prostitute and is begging her to leave that life behind and carry on with him. The Police, however, loved that it was banned because this song was released at the height of the punk rock movement. They were there to upset the apple cart. They were there to challenge the status quo. And what says challenge the status quo more than having the BBC say, we won't play your music? It was a godsend to the Police for the BBC to say, no thank you.
1: It's like a badge of honor.
0: Yeah, the street cred, it's just through the roof. And nobody benefited from the BBC cracking down more so than the Police. Because, you know, April, if you tell the kids, we're not going to play this song, we don't think you should hear it, what do the kids do? They go find it themselves. They go buy the record. They say, well, if you're not going to play it on the radio, I'll go purchase it myself. And bingo, you got yourself a gold record and a hit single. And the rest was history.
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17: If you are struggling with substance abuse, alcohol, pills, whatever it may be, first of all, it's nothing to be ashamed of. We know addiction is a brain disease, and we also know getting into recovery can be tough. Also, in case this helps, I want to tell you about a new study out of Harvard School of Public Health, which found that spiritual belief, the idea of a steady religious practice, had a protective effect from addiction. Experts we talked to told us there were probably a few reasons why this might be the case. Number one, excessive drug and alcohol use would not be the norm in a religious community, and people want to fit in. Two, a belief in a higher power provides people with hope and solace, great foils for addiction. And three, and I think there's some merit to this, regular attendance in a faith community also provides connection. Just like in AA, camaraderie and social support is often what you need. I'm Dr. Sanjay Gupta, helping you live a better life.
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0: Kansas, Carry On Wayward Son on Steve Gorman Rocks. I have a funny memory listening to that song. Sixth grade, at the beginning of the school year, there was a dance. And that was one of the songs that we were dancing to. And I'm trying to think, how goofy must a bunch of kids in bell bottoms with bad haircuts looked trying to dance to Carry On Wayward Son? I cannot begin to imagine. I mean, I felt awkward. It was weird. First ever school dance like that. But then again, I'm like, man, what I wouldn't give for some film or video of that. Just to see how we managed to make that song dance worthy. Well, we probably didn't, actually, is the answer, but gosh, what I wouldn't pay for a look at that.
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0: Patience, Guns N' Roses on Steve Gorman Rock. Steve, I like your hair. You are completely on trend, on point with all of the kids in junior high, high school with that broccoli hair. You know what I'm talking about? Where it's fluffy. And like, you have that going on, but I feel like you didn't plan it. Your hair is just like, I don't care, but you happen to be on point, like on trend, because it's like these kids, they're getting perms, Steve.
1: Well, okay, the fact that you're comparing me to a hot look for 12-year-old boys tells me it's time to shave my head again.

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1: Hi, this is Joan Jett. You're listening to Steve Gorman Rocks. And he says, go O's. And I say, go Baltimore Orioles.
0: Go O's.
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2: Steve Gorman Sports. Okay, my friends listening in Oklahoma City, the cat, it looks like you got it. The Oklahoma City Thunder last night reminded the world that experience really, really matters. Game 5 at home against the Spurs, with two key contributors not playing thanks to injury. And what did the upstart young Spurs do? Well, nothing. They didn't take advantage of the opportunity. That was the chance. A Game 5 on the road is a must win, because if the Spurs had won, they'd go home for an elimination Game 6. But now, their backs are against the wall. The Spurs are great. I'd go so far as to say they're the future dynasty of the league. But when they had an opportunity, when the Thunder were vulnerable, the Spurs didn't have the wherewithal to capitalize. OKC Thunder, I can't imagine them losing the next two games now. They've got it figured out, at least enough to get by. And I'm going to say something I never thought I'd say 2 weeks ago. It ain't going to be easy in the finals. I thought Spurs Thunder was the NBA championship, but a well-rested Knicks team on the roll they're on, oh man, I can't wait for that series. 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
18: A Better Life with Dr. Sanjay Gupta.
19: Breast cancer is the most common cancer among women in the world. And according to a new study out of the University of Washington School of Medicine, an estimated 3.5 million cases a year are expected by 2050. Now, the good news is we've gotten so much better at screening, earlier detection, and cutting-edge treatments in many countries, including here in the United States. But even here in America, black women have a death rate from breast cancer that is 40% higher than white women, a disparity that exists despite our world-class treatment infrastructure. So what can you do to lower your risk? Eat less red meat? 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Exercise is really important. Cut back on drinking, quit smoking. And remember this, you should start getting mammograms. At what age? 40. That's when you should start. I'm Dr. Sanjay Gupta, helping you live a better life.
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Bon Jovi's first single, Runaway, from his self-titled debut album from 1984 on Steve Gorman Rocks. The Cars' debut album, self-titled, had five massive hit songs. This was not one of them. It was a few years later, after the movie Fast Times at Ridgemont High came out, that everybody suddenly went, oh, wait a minute, I got to hear me some Moving in Stereo.

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1: On this day, back in 2010, about 150 fans at an AC/DC concert in Austria needed emergency treatment for severely burning eyes. Yeah. Now, it wasn't any pyrotechnics or faulty fog machines that created this burning sensation. Nope, it was mulch. Yes, mulch. See, the show, it was being performed on a runway at the airport, and it had rained really hard earlier that day. So the staff, they laid down mulch on the grass so it doesn't get all muddy when people are walking across it, right? Now, well, what started as preventative maintenance ended in hundreds of trips to the hospital, okay? Because there was this chemical in the mulch that triggered violent burning in roughly 150 people at the concert. Now, with 90,000 people at the show, it did go on without any further incident, and everyone made a full recovery. But the moral of the story is, sometimes gardening is more dangerous than rock and roll. That's your Classic Rock Rewind. I'm April Rose, and this is Steve Gorman Rocks.
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0: AC/DC with Who Made Who on Steve Gorman Rocks from 1986's album of the same name. AC/DC, it's hard to imagine 50 plus years now. It was 50 years ago this year that the album Dirty Deeds came out. That got the world's attention. This band from Australia, doing it down under is unlike doing it anywhere else. At least that was the case in the 70s. The long drives from town to town. The country of Australia is mostly uninhabited. I mean, the vast majority of the human beings in that country all live on the southern coast and the southeastern coast, right near the water. And the working man's clubs, the pubs in Australia where a band like AC/DC was cutting its teeth, man, those are not for the faint-hearted. A really, really hearty mix of ne'er-do-wells and bikers and troublemakers and general miscreants. How's that for a word salad? AC/DC came up from a tough, tough training ground, if you will. By the time they got to London, man, there was nothing that was going to stop that band.
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18: 20 years ago, the average attention span was about 2.5 minutes. Today, it's just 47 seconds. Pretty disconcerting. That's according to new research out of UC Irvine. But really, this isn't our fault, at least not entirely. We can blame technology and the world around us. Attention, it turns out, is not an unlimited resource. You only have so much of it to give. Start paying more attention to what times of the day you seem to be at your mental peak. Try to knock out the more complicated stuff during that time. It's also important to take breaks every so often so you can more easily lock in when you're trying to concentrate. One expert said, even trying to visualize where you want to end your day with everything all wrapped up or with tons left to do, that can act as a real motivator. I'm Dr. Sanjay Gupta, helping you live a better life.
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1: 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This is Steve Gorman Rocks.

Aerosmith with Sweet Emotion on Steve Gorman Rocks. On my morning show today, we were talking about great needle drops, songs that are used in movies that are really impactful. And now any movie you go to these days, it's all about the soundtrack. But there was a time when a great song in a great movie wasn't expected. It was always a pleasant surprise. In 1993, the film Dazed and Confused came out, and that movie was chock full of needle drops. So many great moments punctuated by the song, the perfect song at the perfect time. But Sweet Emotion, that's the song that kicked the whole movie off. The opening credits, where people are getting ready for the last day of school, watching cars pull into the parking lot, and that song is playing. Man, I don't know if I've ever enjoyed the first 3 minutes of a movie more than the first time I saw Dazed and Confused. Aerosmith was the perfect choice.

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0: Skid Row with I Remember You, kicking off the fifth hour of the night for Wednesday, May the 27th. We still have Tom Petty, Billy Squire, Poison, ZZ Top, The Rolling Stones. That's all still coming this hour. Right now, let's go to 1975's Straight Shooter album. This is Bad Company, Shooting Star.
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0: It's time for Questionable Wisdom on Steve Gorman Rocks. Here's April Rose with tonight's question.
1: Listening on 101 The Fox out in Kansas City, we have Joe and his wife who needs some advice, okay? Mm-hmm. Now, they brought their nanny of 5 years on this extravagant vacation with them to the Bahamas to watch their kids, right?
2: Okay, yeah, nice.
1: Yeah, everything was bought and paid for, the food, the hotel, the plane ticket. But regardless, when they got to the hotel, the nanny, she's furious, okay? Because the entire family got to fly first class. They had first class plane tickets, right, while the nanny sat in coach.
2: What?
1: Yeah. So the nanny told them if they expect her to sit in coach while they fly first class, then they can find a new nanny. Steve, what do you think they should do?
2: I would immediately cancel her hotel room.
1: Yes.
2: And give her her coach ticket home and say, thanks, we'll have the vacation without you.
1: Right.
2: And then I would do my best to not think about it again. You know what? The truth is, if you can have a great extravagant vacation and you're flying first class and all that, you can handle that without a nanny. That's how it should go anyway. But mm-hmm. You know what? I'm not judging for bringing a nanny, but I'm saying mm-hmm. You got to get rid of the nanny and then just suck it up and have a great vacation with your family. If a nanny said that to me, mm-hmm. If you think I'm going to sit and coach, I wouldn't even hear the rest of her sentence. I'd be standing up and walking out of the room. I'm just going to assume, going by the numbers, the nanny is under 5'9". So I don't want to hear her complaining, okay?
1: Why is she under 5'9"? Where is this coming from?
2: Because 99% of women in America are underneath 5'9".
1: Okay.
2: I doubt she's the exception to the rule, tall, leggy April Rose.
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14: Making sure your kids get enough sleep. It's one of the most important things you can do for them as a parent, and yet it's often overlooked. 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
2: 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Steve's a rock star. He's played with Aerosmith, AC/DC, Metallica, blah, blah, blah, boring.
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0: Billy Squire with My Kind of Lover on Steve Gorman Rocks from the Don't Say No album. April Rose has her thorn, as I like to say. And of course, that's a reference to this song from Poison from the Open Up and Say Ah album. Every rose has its thorn.
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0: Poison on Steve Gorman Rocks. Every Rose Has Its Thorn from 1988. 5 years before that album came out, ZZ Top hit the big time with Eliminator. They were a big band in the 70s, make no mistake. But they took a few years off, and when they returned, Billy Gibbons had a new idea. He wanted some synthesizers, some drum loops, some digital enhancement. He didn't need the band to work out their grooves and find the perfect wave to ride. He was going to do it all with an engineer. The other guys were around, but Billy Gibbons really took control of the band and really took control of their future sound with the Eliminator album. One of the several massive worldwide hit songs from that album, Legs.
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0: 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Here's your host, Steve Gorman.
1: It's May the 27th, April. Let's look back. How about today in rock music history?
2: Let's do this. I'm ready.
1: On this day in 1997, Liam Gallagher, the singer of Oasis, was cut and bruised after he had a fight with a young lad at a bar in a hotel in East London.
2: How unusual, a rock star getting in a fight in a bar.
1: Go figure. Not hospitalized, but stitched up a little bit, some band-aids, and a little bit of a lesson in humility, if you will. You can talk tough, but that doesn't mean you are tough. On this day in 2010, a bunch of AC/DC fans at a gig in Austria needed medical treatment because they had burning eyes. Listen to this. It wasn't from the light show.
2: Yeah, or like pepper spray, I would think.
1: Nope. There was bark mulch that was spread all around the venue. It was there to avoid the soil getting too muddy after hours of rainfall. So it's an outdoor show. The ground was going to be muddy. They put down bark mulch, and people had an allergic reaction to it.
2: What?
1: Dozens of fans had burning eyes because of the mulch.
2: No way. That's so not rock and roll.
1: That's not rock and roll at all.
2: No.
0: Yeah. The Bear. 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
16: 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It's one of the most important things you can do for them as a parent, and yet it's often overlooked. Not only does sleep in the early years set the stage for mental and physical health, it also creates the foundation for how one sleeps later in life. 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I'm Dr. Sanjay Gupta, helping you live a better life.
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7: 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Bigfoot. I saw him. He's here in the woods of Michigan. Oh, by the way, it's Gonzo from Saginaw, Michigan.
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0: The Rolling Stones Jumpin' Jack Flash on Steve Gorman Rocks. That's going to do it for a Wednesday night for April and myself. There's a few songs left for your night here, but it's time to look ahead towards Thursday, tomorrow night, May 28th, April. I don't know what you're doing, but I was going to suggest maybe we come right back here and do another show.
1: I am ready. Have you like ever thought about just like putting out a tent in the studio and just like staying overnight though? Like a little camping trip. That would be fun.
0: Yes, I have thought about that. I've even thought about going to IKEA and picking up some cheap bunk beds.
1: No, you have to. Do you know how long that would take to put together? Like, do you have any idea? Have you ever put IKEA furniture together?
0: Yes, I have. And I've also discovered that in the last few years, they have these companies you call that specifically put IKEA furniture together for you.
1: That's elevated class right there. You're a classy man.
0: For when you have to admit that the most simple instructions on God's green earth are still too complicated for your pea brain, that's me. Call that guy and have him come over. We're back tomorrow night. Five more hours of great tunes. We'll talk to you then.
1: See you then.

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The Bear has been representing the Rockers of Texoma for nearly 30 years. 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

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Up all night and doing overtime. 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

0: If you had told me 5 or 10 years ago what we'd be doing right now in our government and politics around the country, I'd have not believed you.
1: No, nobody had this planned out.
0: I mean, even the best stuff that's going on, just the mundane things happening are a little unbelievable. Yesterday, we saw a tweet. It was the anniversary of Harambe's death. I know some of you probably forgot who that was. That was the gorilla that died in a zoo in Ohio, I think.
1: Maybe you may not have ever heard of Harambe. 10 years ago, you might not have been keeping up with the news the way you do today. Who knows? But yeah, it was a sad time in America.
0: The White House posted a tribute yesterday on social media to Harambe the gorilla, yesterday would have been his 10th anniversary of the 2016 death at the Cincinnati Zoo.
1: How did he die there, Kenny?
0: I think a child fell into the exhibit and then...
1: killed him?
0: No, and then they killed Harambe to protect the kid.
1: Yeah.
0: Which started the D's out for Harambe movement.
1: I'm not sure why that is a thing.
0: I mean, why isn't it a thing?
1: Well, yeah, because it's weird.
0: Trump's White House referred to Harambe as a legend, an icon, and a true patriot. And that's not even the dumbest thing that happened yesterday. I actually think this is kind of cool. At least it's funny.
1: It's a bigger story under the surface. There are levels to the news, different layers, and there are some who are saying it is a racist filled news story because we just had the anniversary of the death of a known human, and they say, well, this is just somebody's way of making fun of that person's death by noticing this gorilla's death.
0: Right, I know. For those that don't know, today is the day that we remember the death of Joan of Arc. Who could forget?
1: Of course.
0: No, Jerry West. I think it was Jerry West.
1: Yeah, it must have been Jerry West. I don't know who they might have been, you know. It's too easy to read racism into anything if you want to.
0: Have you ever looked at the ADL's website where they explain which numbers and which letters mean something in racist coded language?
1: Does it change all the time, or has it been locked in for 50 years or more?
0: Steve, it's everything. They're like, well, that person wrote the letter C twice. You know what that means? I'm like, I don't know what that means. They're like, oh, that's Nazi stuff.
1: Sure.
0: What? Yeah. Somebody they wrote 9/11/232X. You know what that means. Mm-hmm. I don't know what it means.
1: And if your birthday is August the 8th.
0: Oh, no.
1: Well, that's 88, and you know what that means.
0: Oh, no. That's Nazi stuff.
1: That's Nazi stuff.
0: It's all Nazi
1: Between racism and just general, Nazi stuff, everything means something if you want it to.
0: Well, yesterday we learned a lot of D-list musical acts from yesteryear might also be Nazis. And I was surprised by this. The Great American State Fair, Freedom 250 lineup of musical performing artists appearing at the National Mall from June 25th to July 10th, excuse me, that'd be the 250th anniversary of July 4th, essentially, has been announced. And boy, Steve, there is some great acts here. Uh-huh. Martina McBride, Flo Rida, Brett Michaels, The Commodores,
1: okay,
0: Young MC, CNC Music Factory, Morris Day and the Time is on the list. They're not going to participate, but don't worry, Vanilla Ice and Milli Vanilli will be there.
1: Why are they on the list if they're not participating?
0: Apparently they added them, and then Milli Vanilli or Morris Day said that we didn't agree to do this. So
1: they didn't agree not to. Sounds like they just didn't agree yet.
0: Maybe
1: they're holding out for a bigger time slot.
0: Maybe they did not see the contract.
1: That's right in your face.
0: Yeah. But really, they're Vanilla Ice and Milli Vanilli. Now, I know what you're thinking. Milli Vanilli, they don't even sing. And isn't one of those guys dead?
1: Yeah.
0: You would be correct. But in this age of TikTok lip syncing, apparently.
1: Why don't they just get a 90s DJ and let him go crazy?
0: There's this thing that conservatives do, right-wingers. I'm going to crap on some of you for a minute, so just get ready. Where any time a D-list celebrity comes sprinting towards us, trying to breathe new life into their dying career, we embrace them with open arms. Oh, look, everyone, it's Scott Baio. Come to us, Scott. We need you. And the right-wing embraces you, Scott Baio, and your conservative politics.
1: Well, I guess because the Democrats, especially in California, but everywhere else in New York, too, they seem to have the current celebrities, Samuel L. Jackson, just the one that popped up this morning, praising the mayor of Los Angeles that let so many people's houses burn. Nothing about trying to replace them. Matter of fact, getting in the way of replacing them. But Samuel L. Jackson lives in luxury every day. And
0: sure.
1: He's having a great time in L.A. Let's keep that mayor.
0: All right, fine. You guys get Robert De Niro and Samuel L. Jackson, but we get Young MC.
1: Yeah, boy.
0: Yeah, he's not really young anymore.
1: He's just MC.
0: But yeah, basically just an elderly man with this one song from
1: Maybe
0: the...
1: Maybe he's MCC.
0: No, that's CNC Music Factory. Now,
1: well, that's two C's you said was racist.
0: That's true, so, yeah.
1: C and C.
0: But I think one of those guys died of AIDS, so at least it's LGBTQ friendly.
1: So what you're saying is racism doesn't fight AIDS. So we have some medical science to back this up.
0: Oh, Steve, if my far-left conspiracy theories are correct... Didn't the government create AIDS to kill the black man or something like that?
1: I suppose.
0: Anyway, happy birthday to Harambe.
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13: 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First of all, I'll tell you this. 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

0: is National Hamburger Day and National Brisket Day. Of course, we could just combine the two and call it National Eat Like the Walton and Johnson Show Day.
1: That would be a pretty good idea, I think.
0: For many Americans, this is a day to somberly remember our feet. Remember when we had feet? That was great. Back before the Shugs. It's a diabetes joke.
1: Yeah.
0: If you live in Frisco, Texas, stick around. You are going to hate what we're going to tell you. I think I need to wait till Billy Ed gets here to tell you guys about this.
1: Oh, is that bad?
0: It's bad. Oh, something's boy. About to happen in Frisco, Texas. If anybody, I know we got listeners near there. But wherever you live, I will tell you, when you guys hear this, your head's going to explode.
1: Was it similar to what was happening in Sugarland for the big holiday yesterday?
0: You know, it's. Do you know about this?
1: I know about Sugarland.
0: It is the same
1: same holiday
0: subculture of people. Why don't you tell us what happened in the? Speaking of the Shugs, what's going on?
1: Yeah, that's what I thought about when you mentioned the Shugs.
0: What's going on in Little Mumbai?
1: Well, yesterday was. How do you pronounce it? Eid.
0: Eid is an Islamic holiday. The Pakistanis love it.
1: Yeah, they do.
0: They really do.
1: They eat that up.
0: Sure.
1: The sugar stannies love it, too.
0: Sugar stannies. It's their favorite.
1: It's a thing where, Muslims parading goats for the slaughter at the All-Islamic Shopping Plaza
0: Sugarland,
1: Texas.
0: Get out. Get out of here.
1: We talked about this the other day. There are Sharia law pockets in Texas, in the Plano area, Sugarland area, others, and there are neighborhoods where you ought not be. You're not allowed because Sharia law says you're not one of us.
0: Yeah, what, you don't like this kind of music, Steve? What's the matter?
1: How would I not like it? It's a beautiful sound.
0: It's as American as apple pie and couscous. What's not to love?
1: And goat slaughtering in the street, yeah.
0: Right down the street from this radio station, there's a barbecue restaurant. I know you know the one. And I've never been in there before, but there's a halal barbecue joint. And I looked at the menu. It's basically a normal Texas barbecue restaurant with a couple little caveats.
1: Just a little twist.
0: No pork. And all the food's been blessed by an imam. And that is blasphemy. No pork?
1: Mm.
0: Are you kidding me?
1: Yeah, really.
0: You let a guy touch this who doesn't use toilet paper, I'm not eating that.
1: Is that on the sign out front?
0: Wasn't there a thing? Your right hand's for shaking, your left hand's for...
1: It's a thing. And everybody wants to believe, well, that's over there. Not anymore.
0: Bro,
1: no, that's over here too.
0: All right, since you brought it up, I'm going to just tell you what's going on in Frisco because it feels like this is the perfect time to explain it to you. Nothing says cultural enrichment like a flyer calling Texas locals trailer park trash yokels. Ladies and gentlemen, they are going to be having an event coming up in Frisco, Texas called the Rally Against Rednecks. And it's being organized by Muslims from South Asia.
1: Uh-huh.
0: Apparently, these geniuses crossed out redneck photos like a bad Tinder swipe. No Chevy trucks, no natty light, just more PowerPoint warriors who pronounce schedule like it's a root canal. Real diversity would include guys who can actually parallel park a car, but that's not what this is going to be.
1: Okay.
0: Bold civil rights move. They're going to hate on people whose ancestors built the railroads and invented AC. On the flyer, it's a picture of a white guy with a T-shirt that he's got a caption that reads, "Vote for Ken Paxton." And then it says, "If you're tired of low-class people blaming your culture for their problems, attend our Rally Against Rednecks, an evening dedicated to celebrating the contributions of the, right.
1: Yeah.
0: And really great stuff here. If you can manage to get your old Chevy off the blocks and running, it may be worth leaving the trailer park for this one to come out and counter-protest the people who are basically saying you don't belong in America because you're critical of H-1B visas.
1: Shame on you.
0: They remind you that while you're just some loser that works in a factory, these guys are doctors and scientists.
1: Yeah.
0: And it's like, yeah, good point, because before we imported Islam to America from specifically South Asia, we didn't have doctors or lawyers. Those jobs didn't exist. Thanks.
1: Nope. Yep.
0: Thanks, guys.
1: What's so great about the average liberal, I guess, and I don't know if any of them are average. I think they are far below average in intellect, at least. They seem to want to believe anything you tell them. The wildest, craziest thing. You could just tell them, we didn't have any doctors or anything like that until, Islam. AOC is still out there claiming, or they keep replaying that over and over. I'm not sure which, but AOC claiming it was black people that instilled democracy in America.
0: Isn't that amazing? Nothing.
1: And you're just supposed to go, like the interviewer does, yes, exactly. Right, whatever you say, sure.
0: This is what history revisionism is. Nothing screams Texas values like having a rally bashing the people that created the state and the community while importing people from a country where the statistical number of people married to their cousins is higher than anywhere else on earth. You're the problem for not understanding them. They're making the country better.
1: Yeah, you're not even supposed to notice that sort of thing. And if you do, keep it to yourself. What are you, all judgy? Right. Why are you so judgy?
0: Here's a pro tip, guys. In Republican Texas, we can fix our own trucks and pray to Jesus, and we don't need Mecca, and generally we don't marry our cousins. We did put people on the moon, so we're probably not as toothless and stupid as you claim we are.
1: The same people who will believe anything AOC tells them will question the moon landing.
0: Right.
1: I got my doubts about that. But nope, AOC's got this.
0: Here's my question. If we're so awful and the culture that created this state and this community are so terrible, why are you guys coming here in droves? What is it about?
1: Best question that never gets answered.
0: If your culture is so much, and this isn't about race, it's not. This is about culture. Why is it that you need to be here if it's so terrible and we all suck so much?
1: Yeah.
0: It's what we ask you today. That's the question. Anyway, enjoy your bacon sausages, kids. Pork patties for everyone.
1: Yeah.
0: God bless Texas and God bless America.
1: I'll have their share since they're not having it.
2: Oh, what's to get excited about?
3: What's to get excited about?
4: Well, let's see. It's Thursday, right?
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12: A colleague of mine was telling me the other day about how their Instagram feed is filled with videos, most of them kind of funny, about how grandparents and friends tend to bulldoze new parents out of the way to get to see their baby. As a dad of three daughters, I know how life really does become all about them the moment those kids are born. But I also know parents are still people, too, who need their own attention beyond being mom or dad. And moms, in particular in those early years, can feel especially invisible in the eyes of other people. So what can you do to stop contributing to what is known as maternal invisibility? Women we spoke to said these two things were the most helpful. When people stopped to ask how they could best support them, number one, or when they took the initiative to handle certain tasks that obviously needed to be done. I'm Dr. Sanjay Gupta, helping you live a better life.
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0: here yet. And now, I probably just took off half an inch rubber off all them tires trying to get here. You said you want to talk to me about it. And who is this doing this no rednecks thing?
1: Oh, yeah. In Frisco, Texas, the group of Muslims from South Asia.
0: Muslims, that was it. Yeah.
1: And their rich, beautiful culture. And
0: those South Texas Muslims. You've heard of them, huh?
1: What I like about them is their efficiency. See, some people have wives and other people have cousins.
0: Uh-huh.
1: But what they've done is they've just combined the two so that as not to waste time or room at a dinner table.
0: And more family-friendly setting, that's for sure.
1: Sure. I mean, you don't have to take the time to get to know your new spouse when you've known her since you were two.
0: Exactly.
1: Yeah. That's the beauty of marrying your cousin, I guess. Anyway, they're having a rally against you, redneck. Billiard.
0: How about that?
1: And listen to how...
0: I didn't even think they knew me.
1: You don't know that they do.
0: And they still don't like me, though.
1: Oh, they don't like you at all. They're sick. They're sick and tired of you blaming them for their problems.
0: And, of course, that's okay. If they got a problem with you, that's fine. But you're not allowed to have a problem with them.
1: Right.
0: Don't you even try that.
1: Right, exactly.
0: Well, the Frisco area and the colony and... everything up that way, it's all different now. It's all changing. And a buddy of mine was up there. I think I told you about him visiting some places. And y'all mentioned Sharia law a while ago, and they got that Sharia law up there in part of the world. And it's best you don't go in there. And if you do, you might break a law you didn't even know was a law because they just make them up to go against us. And then I also heard that, and I don't know how many times South Fork has sold over the years since Dallas made it famous, but, you know, the legendary South Fork of TV fame is being sold off into little mini lots now. You want a little half acre? You can own South Fork. Yeah.
1: Wow.
0: I don't know if it's half acres or how big they are, but it ain't, you know, South Fork no more, that's for sure.
1: That's egregious. A half an acre?
0: You can't even spread out. You can't get away from your neighbors like that.
1: I live in a tiny box in the sky, Billyhead.
0: Little boxes. Remember that song? It was on a TV show. Tiny boxes. That was it. Tiny box. Tiny boxes. I don't know nothing about it, but I just it popped into my head.
1: You know, criticize a tight box all you want, but in my experience, never mind.
0: Tiny.
1: I'll leave it alone.
0: Tiny.
1: What about Iran, Billy?
0: Iran? Well, the ceasefire is continuing on while we are still firing. Iran's doing some stuff they ought not to, and so we keep firing at them. We call it defensive firing,
1: sure.
0: Even though we're lobbing it their way. But they're the ones who are trying to fly drones over stuff we told them not to and try to move missiles where we told them not to put them. And so we launched a few strikes again. It was overnight here. I guess it's middle of the day over there.
1: Billy Ed, can you help me out with this? Because I don't claim to be a brilliant man. I think I'm clever. I'm not smart. I'm not smart enough to understand this. See, apparently, if you're shooting at drones and drones are shooting at you and the drones are shooting at each other, that's still a ceasefire, even though there's a lot of firing going on.
0: A lot of people asked about that, and nobody really seems to have a good answer. AOC, obviously, doesn't have the answer, even though she'd like you to believe she has all the answers. We're trying to see if this ceasefire catches on. Let's try it, see if we like it.
1: Okay.
0: So far, it doesn't look like either side really likes it. Iran doesn't like it because they're firing at us, and sometimes we're firing back at them. So, I don't know, maybe it's like an engagement. All right, well, maybe we'll just live together for a while and see how that goes. Maybe while you're living together, you decide you don't want to live together. That's where the firing comes from. Also, speaking of firing missiles and stuff, you'll be excited about this. North Korea now has AI-guided missiles. Now, I don't know who gave them artificial intelligence and if it's similar to their own level of intelligence, or maybe they got... not all AI is the same, I'm told. So I don't know if their guided missiles are going to do better than the ones that they were firing before. But Lil' Kim seemed to just be hopping up and down excited about it.
1: Who did their AI, Theranos or Pets.com?
0: Yeah, beats me. We need to find out.
1: Yeah. Mm.

0: North Korea and Iran. I mean, totally different people and you know, ways of thinking and all, but almost exactly the same.
1: I witnessed another Iran versus Iran argument yesterday.
0: Oh, those are fun.
1: It's always, and it's amazing too, because it's always someone that really wants to call it Iran, but they haven't actually looked at the news in 2 weeks. On Tuesday, I got into an argument with a guy at my gym after he started trying to explain to me how the redistricting war is going, and he was off by about 20 seats, and then he didn't know that there was a runoff election that day.
0: Oh, boy.
1: I was like, did you vote today? He's like, why would I vote today? I was like, because there's an election. He's like, I didn't know that.
0: Yeah.
1: I was like, then why are you explaining politics to me?
0: It's a damn good question.
1: Why do you insist on making me hate you? There's no known evidence that James Tallarico has ever been physically intimate with an adult woman, Billy Ed.
0: Well, what's the evidence that you have?
1: Hello.
0: Come on, tell me. I want to know the deets.
1: You've been there.
0: I've been there, but see, now if I'm the guy looking for the evidence, I can't just say, oh, you know what that is. Yeah, you have to say it.
1: Nobody has ever publicly been aware of any of James Tallarico's girlfriends, wives, intimate partners. You've been on multiple ski trips with mine. That's not a Coke thing either. I mean, literally, we went to a ski cabin where more than once I brought a different person. And this isn't about me. I'm not trying to claim I'm some kind of poontang slayer. I'm talking about James Tallarico. I'm not running for office and pretending to have a girlfriend. That's very weird.
0: I just mentioned you. It could have been anybody, because I just want to know what kind of evidence would one collect if you wanted to prove you were intimate with a woman.
1: A woman that's claiming to have been intimate with him.
0: You brought a woman on a ski trip. Yeah. Did I ever see you be intimate?
1: No, probably not. But those walls are paper thin, Billy. And sure. I just kind of figured everybody.
0: I think you were in there by yourself at that point. She was in the shower.
1: Fine, Billy. Okay.
0: Evidence is mounting.
1: Okay, but Cory, what's the guy's name? Cory Booker, James Tallarico, Lindsey Graham. If you're a political candidate and like 5 minutes ago you announced your candidacy and then suddenly you just showed up with a girlfriend, it's a little sus, as the kids would say.
0: Oh, those kids. You know how they'll do.
1: What, your girlfriend maxing? No, it's not working, bub.
0: Mm-mm.
1: Take a break. Sit down.
0: Well, Tallarico's got a few other issues besides whether he likes the ladies or not, which they say he don't. The church he goes to, they said it's a cult. I'm not saying that. I'm saying that other people are saying that.
1: It's a woke church.
0: It's
1: a
0: cult.
1: Yeah.
0: He's into the trans children thing big time.
1: Loves them. Yeah. Says he loves trans kids more than anything on earth. Yeah. He says that.
0: And they say it in his church. They promote that kind of thing. Texas needs a state tax. Ooh. That actually burns my tongue saying it.
1: It's true. Tallarico is for state income tax for Texas. I pointed that out on social media yesterday, and some leftist candidate that's never going to get elected said, Kenny, the U.S. Senate won't decide what the income taxes are in Texas. Yeah, but isn't it weird that we're going to give a lot of political power to a guy that's for that?
0: And what does he want to do with the extra money a state tax would raise?
1: Abortion on demand.
0: Abortion, abortion, abortion.
1: He's for gun confiscation.
0: He has no guns. Oh, the climate change is still killing us, even though he's the last one who believes it, I think.
1: So that's why he eats potato tacos.
0: Men and women's sports. He's a big fan of that. Of course, the whole trans thing, sure, why not?
1: Sex change surgeries for kids, men in women's restrooms, LGBTQ politics in the classroom.
0: But now, like 2 weeks ago, he just suddenly became a moderate. He's moderate, and he regrets a few of the things that he may have said over the years, but he's a moderate now. A vote for him and see how quick he leaves moderate behind if he wins.
1: He openly wants to pack the Supreme Court with leftist judges. He says abolish the Electoral College. Speaking of, he wants to get rid of prisons and empty them out and let the criminals live at your house.
0: Mm.
1: Screw this guy. I probably shouldn't say it like that.
0: Yeah, because he might think you're flirting with him.
1: Sounds like he's into that.
2: Yeah. Why would someone do a radio show on a Thursday?
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9: Making sure your kids get enough sleep. It's one of the most important things you can do for them as a parent, and yet it's often overlooked. Not only does sleep in the early years set the stage for mental and physical health, it also creates the foundation for how one sleeps later in life. That's according to the National Sleep Foundation. Now, that organization recommends 14 to 17 hours a night for newborns, 12 to 15 for infants, 11 to 14 for toddlers, 10 to 13 for preschoolers, and 9 to 11 for school-aged children. When it's age appropriate, start by talking to your kids about why sleep is important. It helps their body grow, helps their brains learn, helps their mood stay steady. Don't underestimate the importance of a routine. You can even narrate what you're doing step by step to help them along the way. I'm Dr. Sanjay Gupta, helping you live a better life.
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1: That's where Never Give Up comes from. 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
3: You know how once in a while I'll tell you I don't like a candidate because I don't think they sincerely want to win. They're just trying to get clout.
4: Oh, yeah. It happened.
3: The grifters, right? And I call them out in both parties, do I not? I've upset legions of grassroots Republicans before by pointing out that I didn't think their candidate was authentic. I don't care if you like me. I'm telling you the truth. I'm not here to tell you what you like. There's a Democrat doing it right now.
4: Of course there is.
3: Her name is Sarah McGee. She lives, she's running for a House seat out in the suburbs of Houston. And Sarah...
4: What do you mean, still running? I thought we had the election.
3: She's the candidate for November.
4: We got to do it again in November?
3: Billy,
4: damn, I'm voting all the time.
3: Billy, that was the primaries,
4: so tired
3: Billy.
4: Of voting.
3: We've talked about this.
4: Dang. All right, fine. She's a Democrat, and she wants to run... She wants to be the HOA president of some neighborhood.
3: It's a House seat in Austin, HD 132. It's a red district. She's running there to win a red district as a Democrat. Where do you think you need to fall on the spectrum? Near the middle or on the far left?
4: In Texas?
3: Yeah.
4: Probably be helpful if he's like in the middle somewhere.
3: You'd think. Doesn't that obvious? Sarah is on social media today. She's in the Chronicle today talking about how she openly hates Texas and does not want to live here. She is supporting state income tax, open borders, abortion on demand, trans kids. She's defending those policies today. She says it doesn't matter that James Tallarico is for them. He's going to be in the Senate. What do you care? She says she will fight MAGA the way her grandpa fought the Nazis during World War II.
4: Ain't that cute?
3: Now, there's a two-part question here. The first part is, if you were trying to win a red district, would you make veiled, violent threats against the constituents in your district? And here's a follow-up question. If her grandpa was still alive, who do you think he'd vote for?
4: Exactly. Yeah. But coming out and telling Texas you hate Texas, vote for me. And I'll give you a state tax that nobody wants. It doesn't sound like she's a serious candidate. But then again, Tallarico's pretty much saying the same thing, and he is a serious candidate.
3: Tallarico is at least pretending to not believe the stuff he openly believed 2 or 3 years ago.
4: Oh, yeah, that'll go back and forth until November.
3: And I don't know which I respect more, because I respect neither, but... Anyway, my point is, someone that's like this, when you see these candidates, Republicans do it too. A Republican will have a hardcore right-wing platform in a deep blue district. It's like, well, that guy's not running for office. He's just trying to get people to pay attention to him on social media.
4: Yeah, campaign funds. You can use those for all kinds of stuff.
3: And then when they lose, that kind of a candidate in either party, they blame it on the local county chairman didn't do enough to support me. Dude, you were never going to win. What are you talking about?
4: Yep.
3: You had no prayer, and you came out here with the most extreme platform in a district you probably wouldn't have won anyway, even if you were a moderate. Now it's our fault for not giving you money.
4: So what do we got planned for Sarah? What are we gonna do? We gonna go buy her house and honk the horns really late at night and drive around the block and do it again?
3: Well, that's the beauty, Billy Ed. We just did it. It's done. We just used her as an example.
4: Oh, this was it?
3: Because there's
4: no toilet paper her front yard or nothing?
3: Because we've got Republican candidates like this, too. There's a place in Houston where, for a long time, a deep blue district where Sheila Jackson Lee and Sylvester Turner and Al Green and now this new guy all ran in the same little area in the city, whatever the number was at the time.
4: Well, they carved out a peculiar-looking little section of the city. In the county, just so they could win.
3: It's designed so that a black Democrat will win.
4: Yeah.
3: So then some guy will come along, and he's got a position, a platform that's farther to the right than Trump. And he's like, I don't get it. Why isn't anyone giving me money or supporting my campaign? But it's great on social media.
4: Sure.
3: They're accumulating followers. They're not actually making any difference or anything. It's just a grift so they can go sell supplements. And that's our job.
4: That's right. What do you got to sell?
3: Supplements.
4: Yeah. Oh, yeah. You mean like from Get the Tea, natural stuff.
3: Yeah, it's good stuff.
4: Yeah. People I take keep it going on about that prescription drug killing us, man, and building them in a laboratory and all this. Well, we give you alternates. We give you natural replacements for some of those things. And are you taking them? Are you going to get the T.com and looking for it? Maybe they got what you need. You just didn't know because you didn't look. We do our part. We point you in the right direction, give you a pat on the butt and tell you, get in there, go look. If you don't go, that's your business.
3: Yeah.
4: You know, we ain't going to grab you up one at a time, put you in a headlock and drag you over to the computer and go, look, see right here, I told you. You want that.
3: You want that. Yeah. Good point, Billy Ed.
4: But maybe we'll have to. Just for the, you know, it's for your own good. If people do things for you for your own good, even if it, you know, seems a little violent, it's okay, right?
3: Yeah.
4: I got to figure that's all right.
3: All right, let's take a quick trip to Hollywood.
4: Do we have to?
3: Yeah, well, there's a movie coming, Billy Ed.
4: I do like this music, though.
3: It's from your childhood. I think it's something you're really going to enjoy. Hang on. This is the best part.
0: Faster than a speeding bullet. More powerful than a locomotive. Able to leap tall buildings at a single bound.
4: Look at all that.
0: Up in the sky. It's a bird.
5: It's a plane.
0: It's
3: a feminist.
4: Ah! No.
3: Supergirl, Woman of Tomorrow, is looking at a very sad opening weekend, it sounds like, mostly because the star has already gone out and said she doesn't want Christian dads to see the movie. She's mocking middle America. It's a comic book movie. It hasn't even been released yet. And this young woman who is the star of the film is already out suggesting that if it doesn't do well, it's because America hates women.
4: Oh, boy.
3: Supergirl is the second title to arrive from the rebooted DC Studios, run by writer-director James Gunn. And it's like they learned nothing from Snow White. They picked a woke Hollywood princess to star in it.
4: I was just thinking about that Snow White lady came out and tell you how awful everything is in America. And I'm in a movie. It's
3: the same thing.
4: Mm-mm-mm.
3: And then didn't Flash, remember that from a few years ago? The guy that was going to be the star of Flash traveled around the country grooming a teenager and calling himself a they-them, and then nobody went to see Flash.
4: Shocking. Yeah.
3: There's a bigger story here, though. Supergirl needs to do more than make a little money. It needs to justify and breathe life into the reboot of the DC superhero franchise, which a lot of people don't even know they're attempting to do this right now. It's doing so poorly that people that don't keep up with this kind of stuff aren't even aware that it's happening.
4: I wasn't, but I don't keep up with that kind of stuff anyway.
3: Because the first title was 2025 Superman, and despite the desperate spin and a sequel already in production, Superman did not do well at all.
4: Well, ain't that a shame. This America, you come out with a movie, you're obligated to go see it.
3: Yeah.
4: You're supposed to, as a good American. Hi, guys. Good morning. Damn it. That just about gave me a heart attack.
3: Yeah, no kidding.
6: I slipped up on the rear.
3: I hate that.
6: I just wanted to ask you a question.
3: What's up?
6: You just played that Superman intro from back in the 50s.
3: Sure.
6: And I'm just, anybody else think they could have come up with something more powerful than a locomotive to compare him to?
3: In their defense, back then, they didn't have a lot of other stuff.
4: Locomotive was pretty badass in the 50s.
3: This was from a time when villains used to tie up your girlfriend and lay them down on the railroad tracks, because that was like the worst thing.
4: Not my girlfriend.
3: Okay, obviously
4: not someone's girlfriend. Didn't we have atomic bombs in the 50s? Because I'm pretty sure we had them in the 40s. More powerful than a locomotive. When I look back at it now, I just think that was a little lazy.
3: There is an answer to your question. That music and the narrative from the 50s TV show, believe it or not, Mr. Kenneth, was based off of a comic book created in 1933.
6: Okay, better, but the comic book didn't have a theme song.
3: No, but it had a narrative. It had words that were, so they took that stuff, borrowed
4: faster
3: it.
4: Faster than a speeding bullet. You got to admit, that's pretty fast, even today.
3: It had dialogue, and the dialogue was just recycled for the TV show.
6: Well, it just it needed explaining, and now I think we can move past that.
3: All right, while we're
6: one problem down, some familiar names back in the news today.
3: Yeah.
6: I bet you remember the name Jill Biden. Mm. Well, Jill is in the news today. I'll bet you remember E. Jean Carroll.
3: She's back, too.
6: She's back in the news today as well. Castro, the original, the Fidel. Back in the news again today.
3: How exciting, ladies and gentlemen.
6: And I thought of all these stories, Kenny is probably going to be most fascinated with the Castro's daughter's interview.
3: Yeah.
6: During the interview, they were talking about how, you know, Cuba's suffering and, you know, the boycott and the trouble and all that kind of stuff going on. And then before she got up to go, the lady interviewing her asked her one more question about this rumor that's been going around for years that Justin Trudeau,
3: stop,
6: former leader of Canada,
3: no way,
6: would be her half brother, and she did not deny it.
3: Wow.
6: She kind of left it hanging there, like either to play with us or to have to not lie about it.
3: Okay, Katie Pavlich.
6: That's the interviewer.
3: She used to be on Fox News as The Five, but now she's on that News Nation network.
6: Yeah.
3: She was doing the interview.
5: For years, we've heard rumors that Justin Trudeau, the former Prime Minister of Canada, could be your half-brother. What do you think of that?
7: I the only thing I can say is that his mother used to visit the country very often.
5: Well, that may be
3: a whoa, whoa, whoa.
5: That's a half answer.
3: The only thing I could say,
6: that's all I know, is his mom used to come to Cuba and hang out.
3: If only there was some way to know what that clearly means.
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9: 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Today is Thursday.
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21: A Better Life with Dr. Sanjay Gupta.
22: Breast cancer is the most common cancer among women in the world. And according to a new study out of the University of Washington School of Medicine, an estimated 3.5 million cases a year are expected by 2050. Now, the good news is we've gotten so much better at screening, earlier detection, and cutting-edge treatments in many countries, including here in the United States. But even here in America, black women have a death rate from breast cancer that is 40% higher than white women, a disparity that exists despite our world-class treatment infrastructure. So what can you do to lower your risk? 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Exercise is really important. Cut back on drinking, quit smoking. And remember this, you should start getting mammograms. At what age? 40. That's when you should start. I'm Dr. Sanjay Gupta, helping you live a better life.
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0: it's not. That's how that story ends.
1: You thought it was going to be something smart, didn't you?
0: All you got to do is dance.
2: Just dance and dance like nobody's watching.
0: I really thought we were going to get some wisdom from this old guy. Dance? Ugh.
1: Damn. Now we're left wanting.
0: On Eat a Brisket Day? Come on. You could do better.
2: I thought
0: better.
2: It was a hamburger day.
0: It's both.
1: Brisket burgers?
0: See, that's what I don't get. These people that come up with this stuff, they don't communicate with each other.
2: No, they don't talk.
0: Also, I'm looking at the songs here, that some of these hit songs from the artists that are going to be part of the 250th anniversary party at the National Mall, and God, do they suck.
2: Some of them do more than others. Yeah, and so the ones that don't suck as much are going to be highly sought after.
0: You know how stuff is crystal clear, obvious what was happening in retrospect, but you didn't realize it at the time?
2: It's hindsight, yeah.
0: Like when Hollywood puts out two movies about bowling at the same time.
2: They do.
0: Volcanoes. Or
2: asteroids plummeting to kill us all.
0: Who sang Man, I Feel Like a Woman was Shania Twain, right?
1: Uh-huh.
0: And then right around that time, Martina McBride had a hit song called Happy Girl, This One's for the Girls and In My Daughter's Eyes. I'll be honest, I don't know when these songs got released.
1: Yeah, it doesn't sound like you're a big fan or nothing.
0: But it just sounds like they were telling Martina, hey, be like Shania Twain.
2: Mm. Or maybe it went the other way. I don't know.
0: I don't know either. But anyway, she's going to be, and that, by the way, I'm...
1: Shania Twain's going to the White House?
0: No. That would be much better. No, Martina McBride.
1: Yeah, Shania's...
0: probably too busy doing concerts.
1: She's famous for... putting that moneymaker right up there at the end of the stage. Yeah, but, buddy.
0: By the way, I just crapped on Martina McBride. She's probably the most credible, interesting artist on the list. The rest of it's way more embarrassing.
1: I don't know if it's crapped on her by saying she's not Shania Twain, although maybe the forces that be in the music industry are just like the ones in the movie industry, and they do like to guide and direct these helpless performers so they can get more money out of them.
0: Bro, if this was a comedy film, if Mike Judge or South Park was putting this together as a parody, and they had to come up with the most embarrassing artists to feature in their satirical music concert, don't you think that maybe...
2: Milli Vanilli would have been on the top of the page.
0: You said it as I was pushing the button.
2: Milli Vanilli.
0: You can't see my computer screen. Milli Vanilli, are you kidding me?
2: I could sit in your lap like one of those, little mannequin, what to call the...
0: Marionette?
2: Oh, that's with the strings. I'm talking about with, you put the dummy on your lap. And
0: yeah, what is that called?
1: It's a dummy.
0: That's a Democrat.
1: That's your buddy.
0: Thanks, Billion.
2: Ventriloquism.
0: A ventriloquist.
2: Yeah, but I don't think you're going to want to sit there with that happening.
0: And the one thing on the list, when I first saw it, I was like, well... Hey, I mean, at least Morris Day and the Time.
2: You gotta love them. I mean, they're ageless, timeless. They're just the best.
0: It was Prince's backup band.
2: Yeah.
0: Well, that's exactly why they're not going to be there.
2: Oh, you teased me. I've been watching you.
0: Cancel the event and do something else, guys. This isn't.
2: Yeah, do it.
0: This is embarrassing. The best we could do is Milli Vanilli.
2: I thought that was the worst we could do, and we did it.
0: Well, I mean, it's on the list, right?
2: Yeah.
0: Flo Rida. Ooh, Flo Rida. Here's a story about Flo Rida no one's ever heard before.
2: There's probably a lot of those. I don't hear a lot of stories about Flo Rida.
0: You get what a USO tour is,
2: I know,
0: right?
2: What that is, yeah.
0: Okay, I have some friends who are in the World Professional Eating League.
2: Yeah.
0: Joey Chestnut is one of the guys involved in this. That's not who told me this. It was someone else. They went and did a USO tour. I'm talking about like 20 years ago. And every city that they went to in the Mideast was a place where, in the days prior, Flo Rida had just done a concert for these troops. And everywhere they went, they heard the same story about Flo Rida. Now, this is third hand for legal purposes. I don't claim to know that this is true or not, but I heard this story from more than one of these guys. When Flo Rida was going out meeting the ladies after the concert, he was very interested in... How do I put this? Do you remember the thing they accused Trump of doing in that hotel room in Moscow as part of Russiagate?
2: Golden showers. That's how you put it. Yeah.
0: Bro.
1: That's something that guy was into?
0: Well, that's what I heard third hand.
1: I thought you were going to say butt stuff.
0: That's
2: not Deshaun Watson.
0: Yeah, that's not controversial at all anymore.
2: No, not anymore. No.
0: Not even a little bit.
1: Good.
0: Anyway, that's a weird, crazy thing.
1: Say it anyway.
0: For the record, we don't actually know if that's true. We, Flo Rida might be a nice guy. I got nothing against him. But But Morris Day will not be participating. Hmm. Come on.
2: Is that a firm no? Or is that just a, they haven't sweetened the deal enough to get a commitment yet?
0: I can't tell you the truth that I know. I just saw a report yesterday saying that Morris Day and The Time had some artists deny involvement, like Morris Day and The Time, and the calls for more mainstream conservative-friendly performers, says the report.
3: What about Lee Greenwood? Is Lee Greenwood going to be leading it off, or he going to be closing the show? Because you know he's going to be up in there somewhere. 250 a year, you know, that's going to be nuts.
0: Mr. O, you know how I feel about Lee Greenwood.
3: I know how you do.
0: Lee Greenwood.
2: We met the man. We hung out with him backstage at an event. I thought you guys got along swimmingly.
0: No. No, I didn't, as a matter of fact. Lee Greenwood got in the way of me and one of my childhood dream girls.
3: He cut you off when you was making your move.
0: You remember what happened.
3: Kathy Lee Gifford.
0: She was very interested in talking to me.
3: She was definitely interested. She was into you, Kenny. She said, I've been watching you. I think I want to know you.
0: And there was Lee Greenwood, mean mugging me, rushing the line along to get me out of his face.
2: Move along. People want to see me.
0: Excuse me, Lee Greenwood, but Kathy Lee Gifford and I are having a moment with each other.
2: A moment that you will remember for the rest of your life and that she didn't even know happened at that moment.
0: But you know what? When I told her that story, her eyes lit up like 4th of July fireworks, like a Times Square Christmas tree. She was thrilled to know that young, virile, handsome me was interested in talking to her. Kathy Lee and I were having sparks. Greenwood, the hater of all haters.
2: It thrilled her.
0: How dare you, Lee Greenwood? Kathy Lee Gifford and I were destined to be together, and you have spoiled the moment.
3: He's such a blocker.
0: Ugh.
4: They call them OGs, old gangsters, veteran street fighters with lifelong affiliations to the gangs of...
5: A Better Life with Dr. Sanjay Gupta.
6: How often do you stop to wonder whether you should share something that's revealing, maybe even embarrassing, with a partner, a friend, or even your boss? In her new book called Revealing, The Underrated Power of Oversharing, behavioral scientist Leslie John says doing just that can help you deepen relationships that are vital to your life. We need people to trust us in order to get things like love, friendship, and career success. That's what she told us. When you make yourself vulnerable by revealing something sensitive, it does make other people trust you. In turn, when you ask someone to reveal something about themselves, showing that interest will generally lead someone to like you more. Why? Because people like to be asked about themselves, she says. It also signals that they are discriminating and choosy, but in a good way. I'm Dr. Sanjay Gupta, helping you live a better life.
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2: I'm sailing away.
3: For those of you who may be new to the program, Kenny usually only plays this song when we have more cruise ship news. Is there a new virus among us?
4: No, there's two boating-related news stories today. They both involve a woman's life being taken away.
3: Oh, boy. Everything old is new again.
4: Yeah, they're not new stories. They're just updates to stuff you've probably heard us talk about before.
3: Sure, we still have updates to go over some of the things I mentioned during the last break there. But what do we do today?
4: The 16-year-old boy accused of killing his stepsister on a cruise will be staying out of jail with certain restrictions, according to a federal judge in Florida.
5: Oh, this is that white kid that killed that other white kid, so that white kid gets to stay free.
4: Oh, come on, Mr. O. Innocent till proven guilty.
5: Yeah. Like the attorneys asked, to try to keep this kid in, lockup. What does it take to keep people in jail these days? You need another body? Maybe this punk kid need to go out there and kill somebody else. Maybe a member of your family or something like that. How about that, Your Honor?
4: Oh, come on. Don't be ridiculous, Mr. O. These dangerous, violent criminals say if we let them out of jail, they won't do it again.
3: They promise.
4: Yeah. Pinky swear promise?
3: This kid, the stepbrother that is on trial or going to be on trial, he's 16 now, or he was 16 then, so he's still probably not 18, but they said he will be tried as an adult.
4: ABC News describes him as a 16-year-old. I think he still is one.
3: Okay. When did this... Well, it was a while back.
4: Yeah. It was a year or two ago, right?
3: A year or so.
4: Yeah.
3: She goes on the cruise with the family, and I don't know... We still haven't figured out exactly why it was they were sharing a cabin.
4: May I opine
3: they're,
4: for...
3: They're not... actually brother and sister. It sounds like the setup to some bad porn site somewhere.
4: A lot of people that go on cruises are trying to take advantage of a luxury experience for a discount, right? Cruises, I mean, you could get the fancy room, but if you want, you can get a cheap little room for like $400. At least that's how it used to be. And so I got to think the kind of people that take their stepkids on a romantic cruise probably save extra money by shoving them all in one tiny cabinet. Maybe it's not the right choice of words.
3: Yeah, maybe not. But it seems like there was another young male figure on the family trip that maybe could have stayed there and not put an 18-year-old and a 16-year-old boy and girl together.
4: Billy Ed, you know more about raising kids than Mr. Kenneth does.
3: Well, obviously.
4: You're on a camping trip with your kids. Do they share a tent, or what's, is that weird to
5: you? They're actual brother and sister. They could, but they probably wouldn't want to.
4: Sure. In this case, these two are no blood relations, so there's a kind of weird tension.
5: I would not let a stepson hang around my daughter at that age in a tent or a cabin, or I wouldn't let him out of my sight, to be honest with you, because I remember how horned up I was at that age.
4: Well, the prosecutor and the stepdad are mad that he's staying out of jail, but the teen's lawyers have countered that he's a child who has been cooperative with the investigation and has shown no indication of hurting anyone in the months since his stepsister's killing.
5: Yeah, he ain't hardly killed nobody since.
4: Yeah, hardly. They also say the teen has been complying with the court order for detention and has been attending his hearings,
5: They mentioned that he was a very, very pale white boy.
4: You know, it's not mentioned in the report.
5: Yeah,
4: no.
5: Very, very white. And I guess for white people, complying, that keeps you out of jail. That don't happen so much in my neighborhood.
4: The suspect arrived at court yesterday with his dad and his uncle. He was wearing an ankle monitor. The judge ruled he's only allowed to leave his house with his uncle and will be electronically monitored by authorities. Something tells me he's probably not a flight risk, but I see your point. Why not a little punishment?
3: Yeah.
4: Of course, he's not found guilty yet, so...
3: Yeah, but boy, the evidence that they put before, like if they have a grand jury and they get together and they decide, yeah, it's a lot of evidence. Looks pretty bad. We probably ought to hold on to that guy.
4: Okay, so the sexual assault is being thrown around a little bit here, the term sexual assault. And I don't know, it's... Do we even want to describe this on the air, what they're accusing him of doing here?
3: No, because you said there were two stories. And I don't know if you saved time for the second one.
4: Yeah, we got a few minutes.
3: Oh, okay, good, because...
4: Real quick, just about this rape kit. was used. Male DNA was found. DNA, that's all I'll say.
3: Okay, thank you.
4: FBI has very strong support. It's his. Statistically speaking, it's very unlikely it was anybody but his. Well, her phone was tracked with his movements.
5: How many men were on board that cruise ship at that time? People that were not affiliated with the family, even. How many men's... including the captain and all the workers on a lot of people to leave DNA around, what made you think it had to be his?
4: Great question, Mr. Oso. Statistically speaking, it's like
5: in the room.
4: One in a gajillion chance kind of a thing that it was someone else's DNA.
5: Oh, so,
4: so no, there is a chance. Yeah.
5: There's a chance.
4: Okay, so to your point, yeah, there's another news story today. You remember the husband whose wife fell off of a boat? What was this, near the Bahamas?
3: Yeah. We're talking about Lynette Hooker.
4: Yeah, Lynette Hooker is back in the news today. They're going to go out searching for her again. Investigators
3: Older couple, if I'm not mistaken. And she supposedly fell overboard while they were
6: Also, a federal appeals.
3: They were in the dinghy, getting back to the bigger boat. I don't know, his yacht or whatever he had. And wind, wave, whatever, shifted the boat. She fell over. And then the current. He couldn't get her.
4: He had no paddle or something.
3: She just drifted away, and she had the key to the boat.
4: Apparently, he had a $33,000 high-tech thermal camera on his boat, and one of his friends says that they never used it. They didn't use it to search for her.
5: Well, it says clearly on there, I haven't seen it, but I'm sure it says fish finder. Why would you use a fish finder to find a woman?
4: It's a good point, Billy. He must have thought very highly of her hygiene habits. He didn't think it would work with her.
3: Don't go there.
4: Don't go where? I said he didn't think that about her.
3: So now, after all this time, and it's been months, at least a couple of months, that they never discovered her body. They want to go back and look again in a different area now because they've got some GPS stuff off of his phone. And it looks a little suspicious. So they want to go back and look. And this area where they want to look, this stretch between a couple of different beaches there, is about 25 feet deep. What do they expect to find after a person has been allegedly, in the water for 2 months?
4: Okay, so the investigators are doing another search because the GPS data seems to contradict what he said happened.
3: Mm-hmm.
4: So they're looking in a place where she may not have even gone missing based on what he...
3: Where
4: she went missing.
3: She went missing. Exactly. Now, maybe they looked in the wrong place.
4: They're going to look somewhere else.
3: But what are they going to find?
4: I mean, exactly.
3: They think they're going to... an intact skeleton will just be laying there in the... at the bottom of the ocean there? I don't know.
4: I don't know, a watch or something? What the hell would they find? Something a shark wouldn't want.
5: Maybe they're big, long, fake fingernails.
4: Sure, yeah. Acrylics, is that what they're called?
3: She looked like maybe the older generation might not have gone in for those giant nails. But I don't know. I don't know her.
4: Giant hoop earrings?
3: Maybe. No. Although that's AOC's look.
4: That's true. She wouldn't want to step on the Puerto Rican girl's toes. That would be
3: Anyway, these people are professional finders. They got guys that go out and they look for missing people, so I guess they'll let us know.
4: Yeah,
3: weird that all these stories have it's Throwback Thursday in the news because, like I mentioned before, E. Jean Carroll,
4: she's back
3: suing Trump, Jill Biden back, the cruise ship girl.
4: Don't forget about Justin Trudeau being Fidel Castro's love child.
3: All this stuff is old news, but it's new again.
4: Wow.
3: We'll get to some more of it in a little bit.
4: Everything is so stupid today.
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6: How often do you stop to wonder whether you should share something that's revealing, maybe even embarrassing, with a partner, a friend, or even your boss? In her new book called Revealing, The Underrated Power of Oversharing, behavioral scientist Leslie John says doing just that can help you deepen relationships that are vital to your life. We need people to trust us in order to get things like love, friendship, and career success. That's what she told us. When you make yourself vulnerable by revealing something sensitive, it does make other people trust you. In turn, when you ask someone to reveal something about themselves, showing that interest will generally lead someone to like you more. Why? Because people like to be asked about themselves, she says. It also signals that they are discriminating and choosy, but in a good way. I'm Dr. Sanjay Gupta, helping you live a better life.
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1: That's where Never Give Up comes from. 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I wasn't Dwayne. 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

0: right.
1: Yeah, no, that was very complicated and convoluted. No, I was just asking, you mentioned Banana Republic. I'm missing the store.
0: I guess I just got in your head. It's true. There's not a lot of Banana Republics anymore. But if you have $45,000, just like George Floyd's brother, you too could buy a gold medallion with his face on it.
2: The truth is just like a lion.
3: Oh, we can't. Oh, the truth is just like a lion.
2: You don't have to defend it. It will defend itself.
3: Talk to me.
2: Well, we went to Jack Ace High School. And okay. This is my brother George Floyd. So it got half of a lion and half of him because he was one of the star athletes that ever attended Jack Ace High School.
3: Ah.
2: And that's right there in the heart of Third Ward.
0: Oh, yeah.
1: I got to tell you right now, if somebody did that to me as a tribute, I would come back from the grave and haunt their ass until they died. That half his face and half the lion face, that just, that is... That's embarrassing.
0: Here's what I don't get. No one suggested that George Floyd was like Harambe. That's just a thing. They're mad at Trump because he did a tribute to Harambe, and they're suggesting he's making fun of George Floyd.
1: Two separate things happened around the same time, and somebody wants to just piece them together like Velcro.
0: Liberals are saying, don't compare George Floyd to an animal, even though no one did.
1: But they are doing the comparison by bringing it up.
0: Meanwhile... They're putting his face on a gold medallion where he looks like a lion.
4: It depends on the kind of animal. You know, they said don't compare him to a ape, a gorilla, but a lion. Yeah.
1: You mean like Senator Kennedy?
0: Okay, here's another thing.
1: Teddy, RFK Jr., sure. Obviously. Teddy Kennedy was the lion of the Senate. Remember him?
0: The liar of the Senate.
1: Yeah. Okay. African lion or lion African?
0: But again... We were told it was okay for Jimmy Kimmel. Who was the other one? Barbara Streisand. No, Barbara, what's her name? It's one of them. And then Jimmy Fallon to do blackface because they weren't just dressing up like any black person. It was a specific black person.
1: Oh, I didn't know that made a difference.
0: Well, that's what they said. It's okay when Jimmy Kimmel does it. The rules are confusing is all I'm saying. But for some reason, here you go. George Floyd is a lion. That's okay. Posting Harambe, even though it had nothing to do with George Floyd, that's racist to George Floyd somehow. The rules are just confusing to
1: me. Well, that's because they make them up and change them as they go along. And the rules are not the same for us as for them.
0: And understand, I want to do none of these things. I'm not trying to compare George Floyd to Harambe. I'm not trying to get a chain necklace around with Trayvon Martin on it that looks like an eagle or whatever. None of that is it. I just want to know what the rules are. That's all I'm asking.
1: Well, you don't get to know until you break them, and then we'll tell you when you break them.
0: All right, Mr. Are you ready for sports, or do we need a few minutes?
4: Oh, yeah, I'm going to need a minute.
0: Okay, well, while
4: there's a lot of stuff going on in the world today.
0: While we're waiting for that, the Department of Justice, don't you think we should rename that?
1: The Department of Justice? Well, what about the Justice Department?
0: We call it the Department of War now. What would be a cool... How about the Department of Getting Revenge? No, I'm kidding.
1: I know.
0: Anyway, the Department of Justice has launched a criminal investigation into E. Jean Carroll.
1: Mm-hmm.
0: Because they... Apparently, Carroll may have committed perjury.
1: They suspect she might have lied under oath. Wow. Wonder, did they ever hear us point it out? She's lying. They act like this is news.
0: They say it's perjury that she lied during her civil lawsuit against Trump where she got $5 million. Then there was another absurdly high amount of money. Wasn't it like $85 million
1: for something like that.
0: Defamation or something? Do you think he did, $90 million? Here it is. Did Trump do $90 million worth of damage to E. Jean Carroll? Did she lose out? Was she ever going to make $90 million, but then she didn't because Trump besmirched her in the news?
1: Where did he besmirch her at?
0: In public, in the court of public opinion.
1: Over the clothes or under the clothes? Did he get how I mean?
0: Billy, I don't. That's
1: don't
0: not
1: think
0: what we're talking
1: knows
0: about.
1: What you're talking about.
0: Nothing that you're talking about is what we're talking about.
1: Yeah, besmirch and, this. Hey,
0: okay.
1: Yeah,
0: the probe is just
1: the probe
0: is just the latest among a series. Stop making this sexual. It's weirdly this isn't sexual at all because the two of them never did anything in a I don't believe it.
1: No, absolutely not. Trump was the first one. It was like not my type.
0: But here's what confuses me. Am I legally allowed to not believe it? I mean, look what happened to Alex Jones.
4: That's right. You might have to believe it. If you say it's a conspiracy, they say, well, that's criminal. And they'll open up a justice investigation.

0: on you.
1: But don't I have the legal right to be skeptical of something? I don't
2: know. Not if the people that you're skeptical of have Trump derangement syndrome.
1: Because there was another one of these recently where some white guy, he was a country rapper, I forget what his name was, didn't believe that a woman was really kidnapped back in 2018, and now he's got to cough up $27 million for making a video about how he didn't believe it.
2: Ain't that tricky.
1: So for the record, for legal purposes, I believe whatever I'm allowed to legally believe. If E. Jean Carroll is, if we have to agree, then I agree with her just for the sake of not wanting to get sued.
0: There it is. I think you're safe now. Legally speaking, I'm going to go ahead and my advice is that you're fine.
1: Mr. O, I'm only here at this press conference because I don't want to get fined.
2: That's the reason we do everything, right?
1: It's the reason we do it all. Obviously, we agree with E. Jean Carroll. Why would she lie?
2: Of course. Now, the other person that's been back in the news today, and boy, I bet you've missed her, the sweet, the lovely, America's mom, like from Leave It to Beaver, Dr. Jill Biden. Y'all remember Joe? This is Joe's loving wife, Jill. Mm. Jill would have you believe, and I think you have to believe her, just like you have to believe that other lady, that she had never noticed anything odd or peculiar or just even a little bit off about her husband, Joe, until that one fateful night at the debate in, was that 24, right around now? Is that when it was?
1: Yeah, I think so, yeah.
2: Oh, okay,
1: yeah.
2: Well, you weren't answering my question. You looked like you were staring at a naked woman or something.
1: No, I was trying to find the soundbite. I thought I had it here
2: Of Jill? Dr. Jill?
1: I thought we had it somewhere.
2: We were listening to it earlier.
1: There it is. Okay, sorry, I'm on the wrong screen. Excuse me. So Jill Biden was talking, start over here. She was talking about how her husband may have had a stroke during that debate.
3: She actually used horrified as you saw it unfold?
4: I wasn't horrified. I was frightened.
2: Oh, completely.
4: Because I had never, ever seen Joe like that.
5: The with the COVID, excuse me, with dealing with everything we have
2: Trump
5: to do
2: looking
5: with,
2: at him. What's wrong with you?
5: Look, if we finally beat Medicare.
6: Thank you, President Biden.
2: Thank you. And then she says, like, watching that, you know.
4: Before or since? Never.
7: Or since?
4: Yes.
7: Or
4: You've
7: since? Never seen him like
4: never.
7: That?
4: Never. No.
7: What happened?
4: I don't know what happened. I mean, as I watched it, I thought, oh, my God, he's having a stroke.
1: I have videos of him doing it before and after.
2: Oh, the entire world has seen Joe Biden act like that dozens of times. It's on video. We saw it live. We've replayed it on the
1: You guys don't remember him getting shuffled off stage by Barack Obama at an event with George Clooney.
2: You never saw it before or since.
1: You don't remember him wandering off into the jungle.
0: That was my favorite. He was staring off into the palm trees, and then he just kind of like drifted that way, you know.
1: You don't remember him shaking hands with a ghost. You don't remember when he was in Italy and the prime minister had to go find him and bring him back over.
2: She kind of rounded him up. He was lost again. But that's the only one and only time a Dr. Jill noticed it.
1: Here's what I wonder. Have I spent more time watching her husband than she has? Because obviously. Well, why would she lie? You know?
2: Well, obviously she's not lying.
1: Yeah, this wasn't about her just not wanting to give up being first lady.
2: But when she did notice it during the debate and she thought he was having a stroke, did she immediately rush to his side and say, he must drop out?
1: No.
2: Well,
1: no, he stayed in office for another month.
2: At least
1: he stayed
2: another month, 6 weeks, something like that.
1: And he never quit the office.
2: No.
1: That was the other thing that Democrats tell me that they're mad about. They say, well, if he couldn't run for office, why does he get to still be president?
2: Mm-hmm.
1: If he had stepped down, making Kamala the first ever woman president, that would have been pretty groundbreaking. That would have been, whether you like to admit it or not, that would have been quite interesting.
2: I don't know why they didn't. Well, I mean,
1: pride.
2: That and
1: power.
2: They didn't want Kamala to be president any more than you did.
1: Apparently, Jill does not like Kamala Harris.
2: No, of course not.
1: And in Jill's,
2: they all know she's useless.
1: In Jill's defense, can you blame her?
2: No,
1: certainly not.
8: Well, you sound like a Democrat. I'm not retarded. Walt.
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12: A better life with Dr. Sanjay Gupta.
13: We all know how important it is to stay active as we age, especially as we get older. But I've come to realize that for as good as people are about getting their cardio in, a lot of older folks really don't seem to be doing the recommended amount of strength training or even understand why it's so important. It helps you stay functional and therefore independent for as long as possible. Certified strength and conditioning specialist Dana Santis says a great place to start is not with dumbbells or barbells, but with your body weight, which allows you to build strength while also learning how your body moves and where your limitations exist. It also reduces the risk of overwhelming your connective tissue, which adapts more slowly than muscles as we get older. Once you're comfortable, you can dial up that intensity, but do it slowly, do it carefully. I'm Dr. Sanjay Gupta, helping you live a better life.
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2: The Bears, Walton and Johnson. Taking the risk so you don't have to. So brave. 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

0: The Iran war caused the cost of appliances to rise. You know, Billyette, I remember when blowing a wad on your dishwasher meant Arnold got his maid pregnant.
1: Is that what now?
0: Never mind.
1: Say it again.
0: No, I'm not going to.
1: Don't do that.
0: I would never dare.
2: Probably should have done sports. I didn't know I was going to have to save you from yourselves.
0: Yeah, why didn't you do sports? Why? That's your fault that I said that.
2: That's exactly right. Spurts.
0: It's a Walden Johnson sports.
1: Not spurts.
0: Spurts report.
2: No, it ain't that. It's this. It is brought to you by the Silver Slipper. You know how I can get into the Silver Slipper, right?
0: No,
1: walk
0: do
1: right
0: tell.
1: Through the front door. That's how you get in.
0: Is that right?
2: I mean, I get into it. You know, when I get to that slipper, y'all see me turn it loose on the slipper.
0: Well, you could fly into the New Orleans airport or the Gulfport airport, and they will actually, if you're in Gulfport or Biloxi, they'll come pick you up. They got a shuttle. It's nice.
1: It depends on the time of day and the traffic patterns and the whatnot, but you can get there from either way, or you can just drive on in from wherever.
0: Very affordable entertainment. If you can get down to Bay St. Louis, South Mississippi, you are going to get a lot of bang for your buck. At one of our favorite resorts in the country, and boy, they got good food, entertainment. There's a beach, there's a pool, there's a resort,
1: I
0: hotel.
1: I keep hearing about the pool. It must be nice. I haven't been allowed to go
0: yet.
1: I
0: think the beach is better for you.
1: They've you're a beach guy.
0: They also have a really nice RV park. I have hung out there.
1: Oh, yeah, I've been there.
0: I have partied there with some friends. It's a cool place to be.
2: Anyway, the Astros are still in the middle of their four-game run with the Rangers. They won one, then they lost one, then they won one again last night. And so they're going to play again today, Rangers and Astros, 7 o'clock. But I know your Braves got that 3 o'clock start in Central before 4 o'clock in the afternoon in Atlanta.
0: Yesterday,
2: but they're playing in Boston.
0: Right, yesterday was a rough day for my favorite baseball team. The Boston Red Sox do not have an amazing record, and yet yesterday they beat the Braves 8-0. So it just goes to show anything can happen, but today the Braves will be back to humiliate them in their hometown.
2: Well, good news, Atlanta is still 8 games ahead of their closest competition, Philadelphia, so looks like they got a little room to spare.
0: Absolutely.
1: And then the Astros charging yet? Are they charging?
2: No.
0: Oh.
2: They're still in next to last place.
0: We're still in that part of the movie where Charlie Sheen hasn't figured out how to pitch without his glasses yet.
1: I didn't know he needs glasses yet.
0: Yeah, right, exactly. And they don't have, the voodoo doll? They haven't mastered the art of Matumbo or whatever it was that happened.
1: Jabu?
0: Man,
1: wasn't that Jabu?
0: Yeah, Jabu.
1: Yeah, he can't hit a curveball, though.
0: Bro, Bob Uecker.
1: Jabu can't hit a curve?
0: What we need now is Bob Uecker, and we need him more than ever, man. Anyway,
2: other sports, NBA, there's another game tonight, and hockey, they ain't solved that yet. They still got to figure out who's going to the finals on that, although they're starting to get close. And then there's, tennis in France that's going on. And then, don't forget, we got the fever. No, we got FIFA fever coming to Houston, among other cities, in just a couple of weeks now.
0: FIFA under investigation over sky-high World Cup ticket prices after fan backlash. Well, don't go.
1: Or backlash. Maybe backlash is how you get things done these days.
0: I know no one wants to hear this from me because, I don't have any kids or anything. I got the money to waste on this crap. But first of all, I'm not going to soccer. The price of the tickets should be as much as people are willing to pay. If someone's willing to pay these exorbitant prices to go watch a soccer game, fine. It's not for me, but, I kind of feel the same way about concert tickets. I know they charge an arm and a leg for this stuff, but if it's too much money, don't buy the tickets, and you know what they'll do? The prices will come down.
1: But you know who ends up buying the tickets? These big corporations, and they push out the little guy, the me's, the you's, the moms and pops, the kiddos that want to, go see their favorite sports team live. These big corporations are paying massive amounts for concert tickets, for sporting events, for all kinds of things, and it yanks the prices way up to where regular folks can't go.
0: And then
1: that's not right.
0: And then what do they do with the tickets?
1: Then they bribe people to do business with them by bringing their rich friends to a suite or something.
0: Okay. All right. So
1: I'm not invited. I don't like it. If I get invited, I might change my mind. Wink, wink.
0: Okay. You don't have to go to Taylor Swift.
1: You don't have to.
0: You don't have to see the World Cup. You don't have to attend. I know this isn't I know this makes me the bad guy, but Kenny, you're on Ticketmaster's side. Guys, the tickets are worth what someone's willing to pay for them. I know no one wants to hear this, but no, we need a government solution to high concert ticket prices. We do not. We don't need the government to get involved at all. If the ticket prices are too high, let Taylor Swift and her fans figure it out, or the tickets are worth what someone will pay for them.
2: That's how it's working right now, ain't it?
0: The cost of gold is too high. Well, actually, that's what people are willing to pay for it. I'm sorry, that's how the free market works.
1: And I know you don't care because you're not going anyway, but ever. I am willing to be someone's...
0: Plus one,
1: if you want to call it that. If you want to... You know, take me to a FIFA soccer game while they're in the World Cup. I mean, it's a big event.
0: Hey, Billy.
1: And Ted Lasso is coming back.
0: See, I'd watch that, but I wouldn't watch, like, the part of the show where they get really into soccer.
1: Well, I think it's, let's see, it's 2 months. Ted Lasso will be back in just a little over 2 months. I think first week of August is what I heard. Now, is the premise this time he's coming back and he ends up coaching a girls' team or something?
0: Oh, that would be terrible. Sounds like crap.
1: Well, we don't know if they're real girls or not. It's a modern story. You know, a tale as old as time. Is that a boy?
0: Now that you mention it, when you hear about soccer in Europe, they never talk about women.
1: No, they don't.
0: No.
1: Mm-mm.
0: Hey, Billy, the NCAA denied Texas Tech quarterback's Brendan Sorsby's request for reinstatement for eligibility following a 35-day inpatient rehab for his gambling addiction.
2: Oh, he couldn't get back on the field? That season counted, huh?
0: He will not be eligible for the coming 2026 season should the NCAA's ruling stand.
2: How old is the kid now? He's like 30?
0: No, he's a young college football player. I think he's only 48 or so.
2: Oh, okay.
0: Anyway, he has since filed for a temporary injunction. They're fighting it. And this past April, he took an immediate leave of absence for gambling addiction, having previously placed bets on Indiana during the 2022 season in the Hoosier State and also on the Cincinnati Reds. Didn't he used to play for the Bearcats?
2: Maybe.
0: I think he did.
2: That beats the hell out of me. I know you're a stickler for the rules, and the rules say you can't go back and play again. And so just accept it. But everybody wants to change the rules just to fit them and their personal situation.
0: Well, look, I'm not emotionally invested in this. But don't you think the government should get involved?
2: Yeah, like the government needs to make a law. That ought to be a law.
0: The way they do with Taylor Swift.
1: If there is a law, then we have to see if they want to enforce it or not. Because they've come up with a lot of laws over the last 250 years, and some of them we just ignore. Just ignore it.
0: Listen to this, what we were just talking about. Here's another headline. World Cup ticket sales decline in host cities. Expected to increase as deadline approaches. You know what's going to happen to those World Cup tickets if nobody buys them? Uh-huh. They're going to get less expensive.
1: And then people would they would buy them then?
0: I think so, yeah.
1: And then that would tell us what the asking price should be.
0: If only there was some way to know what something's worth in the free market based on what a group of people are willing to pay for it.
2: Well, we can cross our fingers and hope like heck.
0: And rest in peace to former Dolphins Super Bowl champion Manny Fernandez. He's dead.
2: I didn't know if you'd even know who Manny Fernandez was. That's back in the old Shula days, baby. Back in the day.
0: Bro, I know all about the Shula days. I mean, those were the days.
1: Was Manny offense or defense?
0: He was a quarterback.
2: Was he?
0: I think I just explained it to you, didn't I?
2: Did you double check? Did you look into it?
0: I think I just said it on the radio seconds ago, didn't I?
1: I don't remember what you said.
0: He was 79 years old. Do you guys not have any love for Manny Fernandez? I feel like I'm the only one around here who cares about Super Bowl champion Manny Fernandez, the defensive lineman.
2: See,
0: I have no idea.
2: He was one of the main focuses of their very famous and stalwart, stalwart defense. I don't believe he played a lot of quarterback, Kenny.
0: Bro, this was like 15 years before I was born.
1: Well, then why'd you bring it up?
0: By the way, you
1: act like you knew the guy. I wanted to see how well you knew him. Was he on offense or defense? Simple question.
0: You
1: claimed that you had already said he was an offensive quarterback.
0: You know, the interesting thing about this is Manny Fernandez passed away, but his mustache is still alive. It's the surviving member of his family.
1: Oh, it's a joke. I got it.
0: Yeah, thank you.
3: Goddamn hit.
4: Can't say goddamn on the air.
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3: Better Life with Dr. Sanjay Gupta.
4: We all know how important it is to stay active as we age, especially as we get older. But I've come to realize that for as good as people are about getting their cardio in, a lot of older folks really don't seem to be doing the recommended amount of strength training or even understand why it's so important. It helps you stay functional and therefore independent for as long as possible. Certified strength and conditioning specialist Dana Santis says a great place to start is not with dumbbells or barbells, but with your body weight, which allows you to build strength while also learning how your body moves and where your limitations exist. It also reduces the risk of overwhelming your connective tissue, which adapts more slowly than muscles as we get older. Once you're comfortable, you can dial up that intensity, but do it slowly, do it carefully. I'm Dr. Sanjay Gupta, helping you live a better life.
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0: Alors, guitarista, hein?
1: That civilization is a thing for me to see.
2: So, bongo, bongo, bongo, I don't want to leave the Congo.
3: You know where they recorded this live, right?
4: Oh,
3: this
4: Joe.
3: Is a live recording. This was on the same island where Joe Biden's grandfather or uncle got eaten.
4: I think it was his uncle was eaten by cannibals,
3: yeah.
4: Billy.
3: They sang this song for those folks. They were performing. It's kind of like a USO tour thing.
4: I'm told he was singing the song while they devoured on his flesh, and he screamed in pain.
3: Yep.
4: But with his last words were bongo, bongo, bongo.
3: As they put him in a kettle.
4: Yep.
3: Yeah, that's what they'll do you.
4: You know, what a legacy to leave behind. Joe Biden, man.
3: He's not completely dead yet. It's just that now that Jill admitted, she saw it too.
4: Joe,
3: but she just didn't see the rest of it.
4: Did you hear about this, Mr. Kenneth? Joe Biden is suing the Justice Department in an effort to block the release of audio and transcripts of his interview with a ghostwriter.
3: If you were listening to yesterday's show, you may have heard me bring that up.
4: Yeah, but the thing I wanted...
3: Why did you ask me if I'd heard it?
4: Because it is...
3: The one that introduced it as a conversation starter yesterday.
4: Because at his age, when Biden talks to a ghostwriter, he's literally speaking to a ghost.
3: See what you did there?
4: Thank you very much, Kenneth. Why do you hate jokes? What is it about fun and humor?
3: Oh,
4: you
3: know, I don't hate everybody's jokes.
4: You know, when you're depressed and bummed out, do you ever consider just cheering up?
3: Yeah. Could you just not be so sad sack?
4: That's
3: not good for anybody.
4: A couple weeks ago, we were all at a party. It was me, Mr. O, Billy Ed, Steve, the whole gang. Our producer, Evan, was there. And Mr. Kenneth came in, and he was depressed.
3: That was a party?
4: And we were like, what's wrong?
3: I thought you guys needed my help.
4: And Mr. Kenneth was like, oh, it's my biochemistry. And we were like, have you ever considered just chip her up there,
3: it was
4: Bubba?
3: Biorhythms. God. Oh, you just don't even know, do you?
4: Why do you insist on making me hate everything about you?
3: He can't help it, I don't think.
4: Yeah, smile.
3: Nobody help me, okay? Get on with your news. Your cure for depression is now to just tell people to get over it?
4: Yeah, when you see a girl and she's all bummed out and sad, just tell her to smile. Hey, give me a smile there, cutie pie, you know? That's what I tell them.
3: Maybe she needs a little tickle in the ribs, you know? Or you don't know her that well. You might not know if she's ticklish or not. If you want to check, you could give her a test tickle. Or two.
4: See, that's funny, Mr. Kenneth. You get what he did? And now we're all happy because Billy had told a joke. Everyone liked it.
3: Everybody's high-fiving. And, well, I mean, like, you know, not physically, but, you know, we thought about it.
4: What do you think that what happened here? Houston police say they're searching for a man who's accused of performing a lewd act at a senior community complex.
3: Well, I'm assuming he showed the seniors something he was probably quite proud of. And perhaps he had reason to be proud of it. I don't know.
4: It certainly looks that way, yeah. Okay, so here's the skinny on this little story there. A woman says a half-naked man was caught on her security camera.
3: Which half was naked? Action half?
4: I think it was Winnie the Pooh style.
3: Oh, dear.
4: At this party, yeah. He was...
3: Or Porky Pig.
4: Yeah.
3: Yeah.
4: Was it? Yeah, you're right. It is kind of the same thing, isn't it? Mm-hmm. Do you think they had the same tailor?
3: Yeah, I bet they did.
4: I never really thought about that before. Anyway, there's security camera footage of this. I don't think anybody wants to watch the security camera footage, but a resident...
3: I need to look at it.
4: ...of the senior complex viewed a video expressing outrage and urging for more security, asking the public for tips.
3: Was he running through the complex? Was he sunning himself on a lounge chair by the pool? Or did he just walk up to their window and you know, like, press ham on them or what?
4: Yeah, that's what I don't understand. Isn't this... This is just a vibrant enrichment of progressive utopia, as it's been described to us by the left. They should be happy there was a man...
3: Of course.
4: ...making a senior citizen home into his own personal OnlyFans set. Isn't that great?
3: It wasn't in that place down in Florida, was it?
4: No, it was right here in Houston. Thanks to
3: soft-on-crime
4: policies, pervs now have the confidence to publicly flog the dolphin in broad daylight.
5: Well, like the dude said earlier about the kid that killed his sister. What do you got to do to get people to stay in jail these days? You killed his sister, he out. This dude go around with the old people like that. He probably won't do it again or much.
4: They said that he was seen on camera choking Harambe. What does that mean?
3: Oh.
4: Isn't this really a... This shouldn't be for the police to decide. This should be for the ACLU. They're the ones to tell us. This is just personal expression, ladies and gentlemen.
3: That's right.
4: Untreated trauma. We demand more funding. This guy needs our money. That's what he needs. He doesn't need jail. We should all be writing him big blank checks. That's what we should be doing.
3: Great big blank ones. Yeah.
4: Mm.
3: Yesterday we told you the story about how RFK Jr. was catching snakes over somebody's house because he had a lot of snakes in his courtyard.
4: It's funny to go from that story to this one, isn't it?
3: Yeah, he was grabbing snakes and just whipping them around in front of his wife.
4: Right.
3: And she was screaming her excitement. Well, he decided, since everybody was, I guess everybody was giving him a hard time. Oh, yeah, you're a tough guy. They weren't even poisonous snakes. You were in no danger. Well, if you weren't impressed, when the Secretary of Health and Human Services handled snakes, you know, like he did, then let's take a look at what he did the next day. I guess this was yesterday. He decided to go ahead and handle himself a rattlesnake. Yeah, alive, full-grown, Western Diamondback Rattler.
4: Come on.
3: They said he went after it with what looked like a fish aquarium net and a plastic bucket. He eventually picked up the snake, holding its mouth tightly shut, gripping the back end while the rattlers were going. He had it by the tail, just up high enough where the rattles could still rattle. And, of course, his wife was there being nervous and being, you know, like a woman, all that kind of stuff. And he identified it to the camera. This is a Western Diamondback, you can tell right here. And he's pointing at the snake. And then he drops it in a bag and takes it out and sets it free somewhere.
4: Wonder
3: where he set that free. you think he took it to one of his political rivals' homes and left it on the front porch?
4: That's not his way.
3: No.
4: No, honestly, he probably ate it. That's what I would have assumed.
3: Yeah, that would have been nice. Maybe once the camera was off, he recaptured it and skinned it and put it on the farm.
4: Made it into a corn dog kind of a thing. Man. I'll tell you what, though, I ate a rattlesnake, not at the rodeo this year, but last year, and it did not do anything good for me.
3: Oh, really?
4: Yeah.
3: But you didn't have to capture it or kill it yourself. Was it as manly?
4: I had diarrhea for days.
3: Pretty manly.
4: And then after I ate that rattlesnake, I was in really bad shape.
3: It was worse.
0: It can produce almost any kind of variation on pure sound, including some sounds that have never been heard before, on this earth at least. But there's been so much talk and publicity about
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12: How often do you stop to wonder whether you should share something that's revealing, maybe even embarrassing, with a partner, a friend, or even your boss? In her new book called Revealing, The Underrated Power of Oversharing, behavioral scientist Leslie John says doing just that can help you deepen relationships that are vital to your life. We need people to trust us in order to get things like love, friendship, and career success. That's what she told us. When you make yourself vulnerable by revealing something sensitive, it does make other people trust you. In turn, when you ask someone to reveal something about themselves, showing that interest will generally lead someone to like you more. Why? Because people like to be asked about themselves, she says. It also signals that they are discriminating and choosy, but in a good way. I'm Dr. Sanjay Gupta, helping you live a better life.
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3: You know this song? I always thought this was just a song from Roger Rabbit, but it turns out it's in Fortnite, too.
4: It's in what?
3: The video game.
4: Fortnite. Okay, yeah.
3: Yesterday I was playing all these songs on the show.
4: Why is it in a video game?
3: I don't know. I didn't know that I was playing video game music yesterday until a listener pointed it out to me.
4: Yeah.
3: He said, "You're playing the soundtrack from Fortnite." And I was like, "What are you talking about?" And then he's like, "The video game is a soundtrack."
4: I'm not familiar with Fortnite, but...
3: Same.
4: Yeah.
3: So I asked him to send me the list to some of the songs from this video game.
4: And he did.
3: And this was on it.
4: This is on there.
3: Yeah. Peggy Lee, Why Don't You Do Right?
4: I thought it was Jessica Rabbit.
3: Well, that's what I thought. Until seconds ago.
4: Screwed up world, ain't it?
3: Jessica Rabbit was doing a Peggy Lee cover. This is as crazy as that time that we found out Bob Seger did a Metallica cover. It's insane.
4: That was insane.
3: Yeah.
4: Well, you ever read a news story and all you want is to know more and you feel like you're not going to get it?
3: Okay.
4: At least not now. You think we got any listeners in the North Shore of New Orleans area, the Mandeville, Covington, you know, in that region over there?
3: I think as far as I can tell.
4: Along the Chifonta maybe?
3: We have a few, I get the impression. Yeah, there's a few.
4: A story in the news today about a North Shore school principal and the same school assistant principal, both booked into jail. Yeah. What the hell?
3: What happened?
4: The principal and assistant principal at E.E. Lyon Elementary School in Covington facing criminal charges now. I don't know how you say this principal's last name. Lauren Fassian. I don't know. Lauren, principal, was booked with alleged abuse of children and child abuse, which are two separate charges. The assistant principal, Tanya Barth, booked on charges abuse of children, but not child abuse, like the other one. The website says that, well, they're talking about how they spell her name, Tanya or Tanya. The jail records have it as Tanya, like in TNT.
3: Mm.
4: Police nor school authorities have made any public statements on the arrests for both women. Bond set at $5,000. Elementary school, and they got abuse, a child abuse. And it's two women. So I don't, what was going on there?
3: That bothers me when the elementary school abuses children, because that's exactly what we asked them not to do.
4: One of the first things we said was, you're not going to abuse those children, are you? That we're putting in, you know, your control for a while.
3: The children were left there specifically not to be abused, somehow they were abused.
4: People in the, they just get it in their head that the rules don't apply to them, I guess.
3: It's okay. I'm sure the kind of person that's willing to take an incredibly low salary to be around other people's children isn't suspicious most of the time.
4: Do these two women, even though they're in, you know, prison uniform booking pictures, do they look like they've done something wrong?
3: Well, one of them's kind of smirking. She looks like she's innocent, but the other one's crying in fear.
4: She's a little sad looking.
3: And that looks guilty.
4: That's what jail might do to you. I don't know.
3: If you ever have to take a mugshot, one of the things I learned from Rick Perry is that you're
4: supposed to
3: you
4: should wink.
3: You should smile. Did he wink or smile?
4: I don't know. Give him a little giggity giggity.
3: Well, Rick Perry's mugshot. Hang on. Now I want to know the answer. Rick Perry takes his mugshot with head held high. Yeah, he just smiled. It's a good photo of him.
4: Yeah. And that's a good picture. Well, he probably doesn't take a bad picture.
3: The former governor of Texas now has a book out about how if you take psychedelic drugs, you'll get closer to Jesus.
4: Mm-hmm. Mm-hmm. And
3: I bought the book, by the way.
4: I figured you did.
3: I was curious. I wanted to know.
4: You just wanted to check it for errors, though, didn't you?
3: Real talk, I just wanted to know what it said, because it had never occurred to me until Rick effing Perry pointed it out that somehow psychedelics could get you closer to Jesus.
4: Buddy mine was up at the place in Grimes County this past weekend. I got a tree over there that's needing some look, you know, got to get somebody to come out and look at it. Affordable trees, obviously.
3: You call Martin, yeah.
4: Yeah,
3: Martin's a good guy, yeah.
4: And a buddy of mine had pointed out, he goes, you might want to get the affordable trees to come take a look at that because that's probably not good. It has like mushrooms growing off of the base of the trunk of the tree.
3: Don't eat those.
4: Way down low.
3: Tempting.
4: And he, the first thing he said was, that's not good for your tree, but you might want to save some for Kenny.
3: No.
4: I put them in a Ziploc bag, and then I forgot to bring them up here, but I'll get them to you.
3: All jokes aside, I know we joke about this on the radio. I am not interested in eating the weird fungus that grows on Billy Ed's.
4: What is it that people are microdosing then if it ain't mushrooms off of trees and, you know, growing out of piles of, you know, cow manure and stuff?
3: Well, I think it's that, but here's my issue with what people... People talk about what is microdosing. It's when you take enough of a drug that you don't feel the effects of it. It's like, all right, well, then how do you know you're on it? It's like, well, take a little more. If you take a little more, you're not microdosing anymore. Now you're on drugs.
4: But how do you know when you've had the exact right amount?
3: Exactly.
4: You don't.
3: That's the problem,
4: that's,
3: right?
4: That's what it is.
3: Joe Rogan has explained this before. It's not an exact science. Like, you make a batch of weed brownies. And one person eats a brownie, nothing happens to him. Another guy eats a brownie, he's out of commission for a week. Do you want to take that kind of risk? I have an escrow account to worry about.
4: Oh, dear. And your escrow account is probably in arrears.
3: I think because people...
4: I like to just say arrears.
3: I think because people hear I don't have a moral objection to this stuff, that must mean I'm telling them to do it. I'm not... I'm
4: the
3: not
4: first thing he said was, scrape that off at a tree and save it for Kenny.
3: See, that's the thing. I don't want him to bring me weird stuff he found on Billy Ed's farm. But I'm curious what Rick Perry has to say about it. My intellectual...
4: And did you actually read the book?
3: I started looking at it, and I was like, this is a bunch of...
4: You're just kind of flipping from... one page to another randomly. It's like, well, you know, they usually write them in some sort of a chronological order that makes sense.
3: I'm glad you're bringing this up because I read a lot of books, but as you know,
4: read them properly.
3: Well, there's two reasons why. Number one, I'm busy.
4: Attention deficit disorder.
3: No, I'm number two. It's nonfiction. I'm not reading a book. It's not a story about the friendly little ghost goes on an adventure through the magical forest. Generally, nonfiction books are a bunch of essays that have been compiled together. You start reading one, you're like, I've heard people explain this idea before. Switch to the next chapter. What's this about? Here's an idea I've never heard. Mm-hmm. And that's interesting to me. But then at some point, I get it. I get what they're trying to say, and I put the book down and look at something else.
4: Short attention span.
3: Okay, but I look at a lot of stuff. I read a lot of things. I read
4: Do you retain it since you scatologically just bounce around like, you know, the way your brain works, this to that, to this to that, and at the end of the day, did you retain any of the information that you absorbed?
3: Hopefully most of it, because I'm humble enough to admit I think I have an average intelligence. I think I'm clever, but am I smart? I was once in a romantic relationship, you all remember this woman, who was very angry at the fact that I admitted out loud, I read the headline of every news story.
4: Mm-hmm.
3: Do you read every news story?
4: No.
3: There's 24 hours in a day. How do you read there's 8,000 news outlets.
0: All that did was make you regular.
3: Yeah.
0: You're like a regular person.
3: Thank you.
0: Yeah, that's normal.
3: Sorry, I'm an average guy.
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12: Colleague of mine was telling me the other day about how their Instagram feed is filled with videos, most of them kind of funny, about how grandparents and friends tend to bulldoze new parents out of the way to get to see their baby. As a dad of three daughters, I know how life really does become all about them the moment those kids are born. But I also know parents are still people, too, who need their own attention beyond being mom or dad. And moms, in particular in those early years, can feel especially invisible in the eyes of other people. So what can you do to stop contributing to what is known as maternal invisibility? Women we spoke to said these two things were the most helpful. When people stopped to ask how they could best support them, number one, or when they took the initiative to handle certain tasks that obviously needed to be done. I'm Dr. Sanjay Gupta, helping you live a better life.
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2: Hardly spoke to folks around him, didn't have too much to say.
3: I've got that record album.
4: Oh, you've got the you have the Fortnite soundtrack?
3: No, no, the album. You got a picture of an album up on the screen there. At Marty Robbins, it's the black, the dressed in black gunfighter on a red background.
4: Yeah, apparently after they released the Fortnite soundtrack, it was so popular, Marty Robbins decided to put it out.
3: Yeah, well, that's exciting. It's good to know. But you put that album up there, I look at it, I was like, I got that at a house somewhere. Yeah, it's one of my parents both like that song, Marty Robbins in general, but Mama kind of leaned into Marty especially good. Yeah, she really dug her some of that Marty Robbins. Whispering Bill Anderson, too. She liked that guy.
4: And how did your father feel about your mother loving Marty Robbins so much?
3: I'm pretty sure he

0: don't remember much about the film, but I just, as you said it, I thought, didn't I already do that movie?
1: Yeah.
0: Yeah.
1: So I don't know if this is going to be based on that kind of thing or not.
0: Hey, all jokes aside, isn't that terrible?
1: Isn't it terrible?
0: If we ever stumble into this famous person, you can cheat on me.
2: Yeah.
0: What?
2: Go for it. People want to do that.
0: You won't regret that for the rest of your life. No, this won't be a thing that'll destroy our marriage and slowly eat away at us. What? Why would you do that? No, it's cute. You met John Hamm. Take a photo with him and get the hell out of there as quickly as possible.
1: Move along. Nothing to see here.
0: And how do you think John Hamm would feel about that? You know, sir, I would never want my wife to cheat on me, but she could cheat on me with you. Here's the room key to our hotel. I'll just go down to the brunch buffet.
2: Have at it. Just tear it up.
0: I definitely won't be in the closet watching and crying.
1: And there'll be no video cameras, you know, hidden inside a plush toy. No.
0: What is a hot Cheeto bomb, Billy Ed? Have you heard about this?
2: The hot Cheeto bomb?
0: Yeah.
2: I know what hot Cheetos are.
0: I stumbled onto this a few minutes ago, and it's a bunch of, am I allowed to say cholos?
2: I have no idea.
0: I always thought it was racist, but a cholo told me it's fine. If you ever see someone buying this many Cheetos, it's like 40 bags of big bags of Cheetos. They're likely someone who's making the viral food hot Cheeto bomb. There's a video of this. It's some dude. I'm guessing he's either in LA or Houston, because where else could he be? Extremely common item on Facebook Marketplace. Food trucks and street vendors. They go to stores like Walmart. They buy the entire inventory. They do this because they're making these in volume. It requires tons of Cheetos for coating. Individual bags are cheaper and often more accessible than true wholesale in some cases.
1: Okay.
0: And then they make what looks like a meatball.
2: Yeah.
0: Covered in hot Cheetos, and then it's filled with like chili and cheese and stuff like that.
2: Hey, if that's what you want, good for you. Go get you all you can have, and I'm not going to get in your way. I don't care for it myself, but I ain't saying you shouldn't.
0: And then what's that soup that the taco truck guys like? Birria? It comes with a cup of birria, and you dip it in there.
1: Oh, boy.
0: That looks like a giant afternoon filled with heartburn, and I would try it immediately.
1: Oh, I know you would.
0: Bro, I'd hit it. Come on.
1: Because you know what it will do to you, and you will still do that. Uh-huh. You grew up in the Jackass era, though, so don't blame yourself, Kenny.
0: Man, That tracks, bro. Never occurred to me before.
1: That's not even a big deal to you.
0: Buy the ticket, take the ride. That's what I say.
1: By the way, that John Hamm sex pass movie, it's called Gail Daughtry and the Celebrity Sex Pass. It also features Weird Al.
0: Man.
1: Now you want to see it.
0: I honestly hated the idea until...
1: Weird Al.
0: That does redeem it a little bit.
1: I thought you'd think so.
0: Weird Al is a national treasure, dude. I don't know. Every
1: what
0: era...
1: What nation?
0: The biggest ball of twine in Minnesota.
1: Okay, that's part of this country.
0: Yeah, you're right.
1: The country. Yep.
0: Okay, there was something else I wanted to share with you guys.
2: Oh. What was it? Was it your lunch?
0: No, why? Are you hungry?
2: Well, I mean, you know... If you're sharing stuff,
0: Look at how much we've learned so far this morning. Justin Trudeau really is Fidel Castro's son? That's crazy.
2: Yeah, that's without a doubt now, because that lady, when they asked her, she said, I don't know.
0: No, she made it sound like it could be true. His daughter.
1: Well, she might have done that on purpose.
0: Well?
1: To mislead you. I don't know.
0: Why would she want to mislead anyone into thinking that her brother was... Justin Trudeau was her love brother.
2: But see, if you look at pictures of Justin Trudeau's mom when she was young.
0: Bingo.
2: And you look at Fidel Castro and then her husband.
0: I got it on the screen right here.
2: Okay,
0: dude.
2: There you go.
0: Justin Trudeau looks exactly like Fidel Castro.
2: Now, okay, you look at the... But I'm just talking about from the attraction point of view. Okay, if Justin Trudeau's mom... What's her name?
0: Justin Trudeau's mom?
2: Mom.
0: Yeah.
2: Patty? Let's call her Patty.
0: Margot Trudeau is the name.
2: Margot.
0: Yeah.
2: Okay. Well,
0: Pierre Trudeau. Ugh.
2: A guy named Pierre.
0: That's got cuck written all over
2: it.
0: Yes,
2: it does. Yeah. So his mama, Margot, sees Fidel Castro, and he sees her. Boing. Yeah, I can see that. Now, let's take a look at Donald Trump's wives and or girlfriends that have been, you know, in the public view for the last 30 or 40 years.
0: Oh, no.
2: And then let's take a look at E. Jean Carroll, who claims that he raped her.
0: Oof.
2: Can you make that story work?
0: She doesn't look like she's his type.
2: That's what I'm saying.
0: Yeah.
2: She has a cat.
0: She kind of looks like James Tallarico in a dress, you know what I mean?

0: she does have a cat.
1: Anyway, for those of you who missed it, here's Fidel Castro's daughter talking to Katie Pavlich, the former Fox News reporter, now works at News Nation.
2: For years, we've heard rumors that Justin Trudeau, the former Prime Minister of Canada, could be your half-brother. What do you think of that?
3: I the only thing I can say is that his mother used to visit the country very often.
2: Well, that may be a tell then. I guess that's a half answer.
0: Half an answer for a half brother.
2: Do you plan to call him and maybe find out?
3: No. I won't do it. If he wants, he's going to be welcome, but I won't. I think. They call me Cuba Pete.
0: I'm the king of the world. Now I got a shimmy. Don't you want a shimmy?
1: For now on, Justin Trudeau is Cuban Pete.
4: Hey, okay.
1: I'll never not believe that he's Fidel Castro's son.
0: Well, no, you've locked that in.
1: I mean, 100%. Who hasn't? You heard the... Come on, the daughter didn't think it was ridiculous. She's like, it's actually possible based on what we know about my mom and my dad. About my dad and Justin Trudeau's mom, it seems very possible that they may have had sex right around the time Margot Trudeau became pregnant and Justin popped up 9 months later. What do you think of that?
4: Yeah. Yeah, you can just kind of look at all the players and kind of see that's likely. Or, in Trump's case, not. Nah. Sorry. No, not buying it. Not for a second.
1: Guys, we may have to stop making fun of Florida pretty soon.
0: Why is that?
1: Florida's talking about getting rid of property tax. Now, it mostly sounds good. Obviously, it sounds great.
4: It'd be better if I had property in Florida, I guess.
1: But what do you think that does to the cost of property in Florida, knowing that they're not paying tax on it anymore?
4: What does it, well, do we have a test market?
1: I got to think the demand to live in Florida goes up, and then, you know, supply and demand, you get how that works.
4: Well, that's good if you own property.
1: Sure.
4: Your value of your property goes up, and you don't have to pay property tax on it anymore. So that's a win-win, right?
1: Last night,
4: maybe you should just go buy property in Florida this weekend before the rest of the world hears about this prime opportunity.
1: Last night, my gaber, Jack, the Venezuelan gay guy, was trying
4: He's married now, right?
1: Yeah, they just got married. He's like, Kenny, have you heard the news? And I was like, no, Jack, what's going on? He's like, they're building a shopping center across the street. That is going to make the value of our homes go up. And I was like,
4: Are you talking about like the Ritz-Carlton Hotel?
1: That's down the street. There's another
4: one. It's right across the street, basically.
1: Thank you for telling everyone where I live. But no, that's not. I was like, yeah, but then I'm not planning on selling this house anytime soon. What do you think that does to the cost of my home? He's like, oh, your property tax are going to go up. I'm like, that's bad news, Jack. I don't want that right now.
4: But it's also good news. You bought that property hoping that it would be more valuable whenever you do sell it.
1: You want
4: it
1: to,
4: that's the process.
1: I want the value to go up 4 weeks before
4: only
1: I sell it.
4: The month before I list it.
1: Thank you.
5: I thought this was America. Huh? Isn't this America? I'm sorry, I thought this was America.
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19: Have you ever noticed that you mostly breathe through one nostril at a time? Even when you're not sick, even when your allergies aren't bothering you. The body actually switches the dominant nostril as frequently as every 2 hours while we're awake. That's according to Adam Taylor, an anatomy professor at Lancaster University in the UK. This alternating cycle is automatic. It's regulated subconsciously by the hypothalamus in the brain, he said. Your body does this to give each nostril a chance to rest and repair, so they don't get too dried out, which could make it easier for pathogens and inflammation to cause damage. Now, Taylor also said, studies suggest the left nostril may be more dominant, and when the right nostril is dominant, the body is in a more alert or even stressed state. Who knew? Pretty fascinating stuff. I'm Dr. Sanjay Gupta, helping you live a better life.

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0: research. He probably knows.
1: What's up, bro?
2: We're just wondering, did our numbers, our listener numbers, did our numbers in the 80-year-old plus category, did they go down recently? It sounds like you're trying to, you know, get the 85-year-olds, you know, back to the show. Come on, America, stick with us.
1: I could see why you'd be confused. This is the soundtrack to Fortnite. The average age of a player of Fortnite is between 18 and 24 years old.
2: The average age of the person that listened to this song when it first came out is probably 88.
1: First came out, it just came out recently. 19, 20, 23-year-olds, that's who likes this music. It's the Fortnite soundtrack.
2: No, 19 to 23-year-old. No, it was the year 1923, I think.
1: Okay, fine. I'll play something more contemporary. You wanted this. Here it is, ladies and gentlemen. They demanded I play new music. There you go. You like it?
2: Is this a tribute to George Floyd in any way at all? Please say yes.
1: It should be.
2: Yeah.
1: This was George Floyd's favorite electro house anthem. He loved it. This was his favorite song to rave to.
3: Let's see, you could say that. Don't nobody else know it ain't. So, yeah, who gonna fight you on that?
1: Yeah, prove it isn't.
2: I was just looking at this day in history. I mean, I'm a little early, obviously, at top of the hour. We'll take a look at some things. But it reminded me that some of the things that happened on this day in history happened just weeks before your mother gave birth to you.
1: Do tell.
2: 1982.
1: That's right. That's when I was born, yeah.
2: But not yet. It's still May. You weren't born until June. On this day in 1982, while your mom was hugely and uncomfortably pregnant with your little ass, Rocky III came out and introduced us to the legend Mr. T.
1: Bro.
2: That happened less than a month before you were born.
1: You know how I feel about that.
2: I do. You have a closeness, a bond that cannot be broken between you and that man.
1: Some of you were expecting to put me to play Treat Your Mother Right, the Mr. T rap song.
3: Oh, everybody loved that.
1: But this is better for ambiance.
2: Who's she?
1: She's a stripper at the Penthouse
2: Club. So.
1: She works at Rick's Cabaret on Tuesdays. Mm-hmm. She works the lunch shift because she's got a stab wound and a C-section scar.
2: And a haircut similar to Mr. T's.
1: That's right. Same jewelry, too.
2: Yeah.
1: Mr.
2: And that's all she's wearing.
1: I met Mr. T once. He was having financial problems, and he told me with a straight face. I was like, where's your gold chains, Mr. T? He said, I may no longer wear the gold chains around my neck, but I still got the gold in my heart. And he was dead
3: gold
1: serious.
3: In my heart. I like that. Did you give him a little something? Did he hit you up for a loan?
1: I gave him $20 because he was standing outside the Potbelly sandwich hut, and he needed a lunch. You know?
2: That was mighty nice of you.
1: Yeah, I'm a nice guy, yeah. You know. I'll give you...
2: I mean, people say it. It's, you know, it's shocked to hear it.
1: All right, I'm going to give you some free advice right now. This is mental health advice for women and gays, okay? And I'm offering this you at no charge. I'm just giving it to you because that's what a good guy I am, okay?
2: Probably what it's worth.
1: If you're a woman or if you're a gay and you find yourself being sad today, just be happy. Choose to be happy. It's not that hard.
2: Lighten up.
1: Yeah, cheer up.
2: I don't know if you're trying to be a Weisenheimer or what, but there's something very basically, honestly true about that. You decide, you don't get to decide what happens to you all the time, what things occur to you in your life, but you do decide how to react to them.
1: That's what I think.
2: Yes.
1: I think so, too. Don't choose to not be worried. Choose to not, what good is worrying doing? A wise man once said that to me a long time ago.
3: Yeah, but he should have been worried more about stuff.
1: He was the creator of one of the greatest radio shows that ever existed. And his name?
2: George Carlin?
1: Was John Walton.
2: Oh.
1: Steve, why are you looking at me like that?
3: I didn't know where you were going. But I have also recommended maybe you...
1: No, it was you. John
3: shouldn't worry so much. Now, if you worry about things that you can control, that's not really worrying. That's preparing ahead of time.
1: Right, that's true.
3: Yeah. But if you're worrying about things that are out of your control, then you're just wasting your time. Unless you worry a lot. If you worry, like, really hard, then it might make a difference. But if you just kind of casually worry about stuff all day long, it's not going to help.
1: I'll tell you a secret. The audience, longtime Walton and Johnson 10%ers don't know that I'm privy to. I've gotten a lot of life advice from both John and Steve over the years. Some of it business related, some of it financial investment. But usually when I got advice from Steve off the air, personal one-on-one, man-to-man bro talk, it was usually about how to not be stressed out, how to look on the bright side of life, stuff like that. And John's advice usually had to do with telling people off. He was like,
2: yeah, give him a piece of your mind. Give him what for?
1: He's like, if that sales guy comes in here and pitches that stupid idea one more time.
2: Well, it worked because sales guys quit coming in here, didn't they? Yeah.
1: Both of them were right, for the record. They
2: true.
1: Were, it was just
2: two different ways of handling a
1: kind
2: situation.
1: Kind of a yin and yang of handling a situation. Today is National Hamburger Day and National Brisket Day. James Tallarico will celebrate by pretending to eat both of them.
2: Okay.
1: Yeah. That's fun, right?
2: That's not his name anymore, though, right?
1: James Trainee Rico.
2: Trainee Rico.
1: They what? There was Tallarico, but they're embracing that. They think it's cool.
2: I bet they do. That Tallarico guy is into the trans and your kids, though.
1: He loves trans kids. He says so. Just ask him. He loves your kids. He wants to talk to your kids. If he was your kid's public school teacher, he'd give them his phone number and tell them to call him if they're ever stressed about life. He says that. His own words, not mine.
2: That's right. And that church he goes to, and the books he reads and recommends you read. Oh, people have told us all kinds of stuff about this old boy.
1: Yeah.
2: He's bad news, buddy.
1: Do we call her Dame Helen Mirren? Is that what we call her?
2: Well, you usually don't call her at all.
1: I just...
2: If you were to refer to her, yes, Dame Helen.
1: Helen Mirren, age 80, got called an evil Zionist bitch while walking around on the streets of London, because nothing says progressive activism like screaming slurs at an old lady.
2: That should help.
1: Yeah. Who has opinions about how the Holocaust happened.
2: Oh, dear.
1: This is one of those things where it's like, all right, I'll criticize the Iran war with you, but then you start denying the Holocaust and I don't want to be associated with you.
2: I hear you.
1: Bold strategy, people. Apparently an activist picked a fight with Dame Helen and her husband as they were walking around. And Mirren's crime is that she says that she thinks Israel has a right to exist. It wasn't even about the war or anything. In the woke world, supporting a Jewish state's right to exist is basically a war crime.
2: Yeah, it's supposed to be. You know, that's what they'd like you to believe.
1: But bombing a synagogue or cheering for October 7th, that is okay.
2: Well, apparently, whatever Jews are left up in New York City, this may shock some of you. They're not happy with this Mom Dami guy.
1: Yeah, and we're going to
2: really?
1: And we're going to defend them. I have to do it. It's my Jew career insurance right now.
2: Right, because you get all that Jew money, right?
1: Yeah. Well, actually, no. It's not about Jew money or Jumanji. I have a comedy show coming up at the Right Side at the House of Blues. Steve's involved and some other friends of ours. And a lot of my jokes are about Jews. So I just want to get out in front of this before I get canceled.
2: Smart.
1: I'm a friend of Jews. We only roast the ones we love.
2: Uh-huh.
1: If you see these jokes and you don't think my commentary on Bibi Netanyahu is funny, just know, for the record, what's today's date? May 28th, 2026. And I've always felt this way. The Jews are A-OK, and I apologize in advance.
2: Well, the ones that are in New York City that hadn't left yet, I guess, are planning on getting out now because they don't liking this cat up there running the show. And I think that's actually what he would consider a victory. Ran all the Jews out, huh?
1: Yeah, I gotta think that helps his polling numbers.
2: You know, next election it's gonna be even easier to win.
1: He hasn't been this satisfied with the polls since World War II. Not funny. Don't laugh at that.
2: I wouldn't.
1: No, never laugh. Do not laugh at that. That is not a good joke. Anyway, quickly changing subjects here. Fidel Castro is Justin Trudeau's dad. Isn't that crazy?
2: And Kenny doesn't read the articles.
1: Why? No, I read the article.
2: You just said you made people mad because you didn't read the article.
1: I read every headline. I don't read
2: That's
1: every
2: not
1: article.
2: The article. We did get an email about that. That says, I usually do what Kenny does. Some people can just read the headlines, maybe skim the article, and basically get enough of the things that you understand the rest of the story. And retaining everything isn't necessary. There are some people who can take information and understand things by putting it all together in a concisely narrowed down form or formula to make it easy to understand. But isn't that what AI does now?
1: It's true.
2: So why bother yourself with it when AI does it for you?
1: I read every headline, and then when I stumble across something I don't believe, I really dive into it hard. Because honestly, I'm not even right-wing or left-wing. I'm not really libertarian or conservative or liberal. I'm contrarian. If I meet you at the gym or the park, and you start saying things that I proclaim to be true on the radio, I still might argue with you about it.
3: Taz has got a question for you.
1: Sup, Taz?
3: And I don't know if this was what you were doing, but he's saying that's what you were doing. Curious why you keep playing the Drago training music when you refer to Mr. T.
1: The Drago? Because I like that music from Rocky.
3: But Mr. T wasn't trained into that music in Rocky 3. Drago was in Russia.
1: Oh, Taz.
3: Taz says, you need to brush up on your Rocky 3. Love the show, truck driver. Listen all the time.
1: Okay, so he's talking about Rocky IV, which, as you know, was based in Russia. Now, this is the music you normally associate with Rocky, right? But I like to play this music. Does anyone want to guess why before I give you a long-winded explanation?
2: Oh, is that a synthesizer?
1: Okay, it's not just a synthesizer.
2: Oh, no! That,
1: this is an interesting combination. You have a Moog modular, an Emu modular, and an Oberheim 8 voice modular. Now, to do the polyphonic and monophonic sounds, they had a Roland Jupiter 8 and a Mini Moog, which is cool. But at the time, the new technology was FM synthesizers. So they got a Yamaha DX7, very cutting edge, made famous later on by Nine Inch Nails and Trent Reznor when he would put distortion pedals on it.
2: Yeah.
1: But what you're really hearing there for the drums is that Yamaha TX-816 sound and the Lin 9000. Now, I like that.
3: I was going to see if you were going to leave the Lin 1000 out.
1: Yeah.
3: No, don't leave that out.
1: Taz, the reason you're hearing this music...
3: And are these synthesizers connected parallel or in series?
1: How dare you? What kind of question is that, Billy Ed?
3: Tricky one, apparently, because you didn't answer it.
1: You know damn well they sync them up using MIDI. You know that. I showed you it. I showed you my MIDI hub. You act like you never saw my MIDI hub. You saw my MIDI hub.
3: He did. We were down the hall when he did it.
0: You just go home and sort yourself out.
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9: Making sure your kids get enough sleep. It's one of the most important things you can do for them as a parent, and yet it's often overlooked. Not only does sleep in the early years set the stage for mental and physical health, it also creates the foundation for how one sleeps later in life. That's according to the National Sleep Foundation. Now, that organization recommends 14 to 17 hours a night for newborns, 12 to 15 for infants, 11 to 14 for toddlers, 10 to 13 for preschoolers, and 9 to 11 for school-aged children. When it's age appropriate, start by talking to your kids about why sleep is important. It helps their body grow, helps their brains learn, helps their mood stay steady. Don't underestimate the importance of a routine. You can even narrate what you're doing step by step to help them along the way. I'm Dr. Sanjay Gupta, helping you live a better life.
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3: I got spurs that jingle, jangle, jingle.
4: Jingle, jangle.
5: All right. Help me out. Is this racist?
6: I'm sure eventually it'll get around to being racist. I'm just hearing. Now, I'm not seeing a video or looking at an album cover or anything.
5: Here's what I don't get. It's got a full band. There's like 20 guys in his backing band here. And even the bassist is a white guy.
7: Even the bass player.
5: I know.
7: White guy.
5: The drummer, racist. The bassist.
7: Oh, that's all kind of racism right there.
5: He didn't even call Trombone Shorty to play the trombone.
6: Oh, no, that is racist.
5: I got spurs that jingle, jangle, jangle, jingle. Mr. O, is that racist?
7: Most likely.
5: Well, it's on the Fortnite soundtrack, so apparently the kids are loving it.
6: Okay. I'm going to have to look into this Fortnite thing. What is that?
5: It's a video game, I guess.
6: Yeah, I don't do the game.
5: It's the hottest thing from 2018, I'm told. Do you guys eat cereal?
8: I have eaten some cereal in my day. You got a favorite? Not like shredded wheat or, you know, even them little mini shredded wheats with the frosting on them. Still not that great a cereal, just better than shredded wheat with no frosting.
5: You know, RFK Jr. and Ken Paxton, we give them a lot of praise, but they ruined breakfast cereal.
8: He recommends you eat the box that it comes in. It's better for you.
5: They took the food dye out. They took the sugar out. They took the fun out. They even took out the little plastic piece of toy or whatever that children often choke on.
8: Yeah, now where's the fun?
5: I know. What's fun about that? Anyway, there's a new type of cereal out there that's just for men. Finally, a breakfast in a box so masculine, it might challenge your spoon to a cage match.
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7: Manly. That's what you want, right? You want manly.
5: Hell yeah. Hell yeah, you want manly. What makes a man? Is it the woman in his arms just because she's got big...
8: Biggins?
5: Yeah. Biggins?
8: Yeah.

0: Uh-huh. Yeah, it's him. Now you're a man.
1: A man.
0: I got an email from Jim, one of them Calmees boys, Jim Calmees. He says, Billy Ed, softball World Series starts this morning. Who you pulling for? I guess Mississippi State, since they opened a can of whoop-ass on your Sooner girls. I'm looking forward to seeing how they play in the big show. Them gals from Mississippi State, they did impress me.
2: All right, are you supposed to cheer for the team that beat your team? Is that...
0: You know, that's interesting. It's always questionable. There's five SEC teams, and we are the kind of the SEC morning show. Which Mississippi State, one of them. They're actually opening the show today at 11 o'clock on ESPN or Fubo, if you got that. Texas Tech and Mississippi State kicking it off. Then... the defending champions, the Texas Longhorns, taking on Tennessee and that fastball hurler girl. Mm. She's got the fastest pitch in all of softball. And then Alabama, getting them California girls from UCLA. And then the fourth game is all eight teams play today. Game four, Nebraska versus Arkansas. That's going to be good. I'll tell you, they both got good talent. But Nebraska happens to have Jordy Ball, who won two championships back-to-back with the Sooner girls. And then she decided to leave Oklahoma and go back to Nebraska and see if she couldn't bring them a World Series championship. And she's got them in the World Series now. Well, you know, she's one of the gals that got them there. She's married, so... She don't go by Jordy Ball anymore, but she can play ball, that's for sure.
2: Well, that's
0: Fromm, I think that's her name, Jordy Fromm for Nebraska, and she goes both ways.
2: Wait, really? I'm sorry, really?
0: Yeah, she pitches and hits.
2: See, I knew he meant that, but then when he said it, Mr. Kenneth's reaction confused me a little.
0: I was taken aback.
2: That's usually the case.
0: Not the first time.
2: Hey, Jackson Dart, while the rest of the league is busy...
0: Has he been killed yet?
2: Don't they
0: have to, you know, go ahead and, you know, do away with him because he's done something so horrible?
2: Oh, liberals are really mad at him. They've been getting mad at him all week. Then they found out he's a quarterback, and now they're mad at his football team. While the rest of the league's busy kneeling for every cause except winning games, Jackson Dart introduced Trump, and suddenly the team needs a come-to-Jesus moment. Oh, no. Abdul Carter's reaction was interesting. Bro, that's got to be AI. No way a quarterback is allowed to have an opinion. Shockingly, proceeds to learn it's real, and the world didn't end, are now being contributed online to a GoFundMe account labeled Abdul Carter's Liberal Tears in This Big Cup of Coffee.
0: Oh, my.
2: Yeah. Let's see. A lot of the people on his team. Three guys who've made more money than most small countries had to explain that you could talk to a president without getting canceled. Brian Burns, Kayvon Thibodeau, and Jameis Winston are holding a meeting.
0: Crab legs? They're going to get together on this, huh?
2: You're going to have a meeting to talk about how your quarterback's a Republican. Guys, they're all Republicans. They just don't want to admit it.
0: Yeah.
2: Especially the quarterbacks from the South. Are you kidding? What, you thought they were libs?
0: Right.
2: You thought Jackson Dart was going to be a woke liberal Democrat.
0: Well, he's playing in New York City. He's supposed to get with the program. That's the way they think up there.
2: He's a capitalist.
0: Yeah. So we'll see about that. But I didn't answer the dude's question either. I'm kind of pulling for Jordy and Nebraska since they, she left a winning team. And moved back home to do what she's already done so far. She's got them in the World Series. Now they just need to win it. Mm. So it's a great story, playing for Patty and the girls and the Sooners and then going and doing what she's doing with Nebraska now. A lot of great stories about these kids and all the fun they're having.
2: I'm having fun.
0: Yeah.
2: Yeah. Fun's important. You know, you can have fun. I always say whenever I see like a woman or a gay guy and they're bored, I always tell them, just enjoy yourself.
0: Yeah, just lighten up.
2: Yeah, exactly.
0: Why not just turn that frown upside down?
2: And when they're angry, I always say, have you thought about calming down?
0: Oh, yeah, that works.
2: Yeah.
3: I will do it. Encourage the owners of the clubs to get their barely clad young ladies off the street.
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8: Making sure your kids get enough sleep. It's one of the most important things you can do for them as a parent, and yet it's often overlooked. Not only does sleep in the early years set the stage for mental and physical health, it also creates the foundation for how one sleeps later in life. That's according to the National Sleep Foundation. Now, that organization recommends 14 to 17 hours a night for newborns, 12 to 15 for infants, 11 to 14 for toddlers, 10 to 13 for preschoolers, and 9 to 11 for school-aged children. When it's age appropriate, start by talking to your kids about why sleep is important. It helps their body grow, helps their brains learn, helps their mood stay steady. Don't underestimate the importance of a routine. You can even narrate what you're doing step by step to help them along the way. I'm Dr. Sanjay Gupta, helping you live a better life.

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1: That's where Never Give Up comes from. 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
1: The Bears, Walton and Johnson, taking the risk so you don't have to. 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

0: ever since that day.
1: Once in a while, we just get an email from a crazy person.
2: We got a lot of crazy listeners. We love them all, by the way. Nothing wrong with being a little crazy these days. Matter of fact, it probably helps you get through this life.
1: Here's what, sometimes people will just send us a list and they don't explain what it means. I have wrote in regards to all attempts to contact the proper authorities in regards of all Republican attacks based on radio airwaves communism.
2: Wow.
1: I've tried to explain how, exclamation mark. Uh-huh. I've proven what I could as best I could, exclamation mark. Elon Musk, why Tesla? Why tanks and why Chev Avalanche? Why his divorce and superior beans? Why Johnny Depp? Hillary, Bill Clinton, Sir Richard Camilla, Laura TomTom, the Royals, the war on Benghazi. Guys, it doesn't make any more. You keep reading thinking this must.
2: Surely they're going to get to a point here and put this all together for us? No, no. That's usually what I hit when I go to the little trash can up at the top. And that will send it to trash.
1: Swine flu, Swahili, the cult, NASA, why Oops I Did It Again song, the Gateway Project, why the NFL, Waterboy Kenny Chesney, Peyton Manning, Black Ops.
2: Huh?
1: Yeah, I know.
2: Yeah.
1: Who has cancer?
2: Confusing as all that synthesizer nonsense from earlier.
1: I'm just, what do you
2: mean? People were actually scared that you might be having a fit of some kind. You were talking real fast like you were in a race, and then you were getting winded, and you weren't making any sense. It's kind of like Jill Biden watching her husband at the debate and suddenly realizing something's wrong with him.
1: I drink coffee, and I'm excited about modular synthesizers.
2: Exactly. You can't blame Kenny for talking fast and getting excited when you bring up his favorite topic.
1: Let's talk for a minute about what happens when you're the social media director for your company and you think you're logged into your own account, but you're not.
2: You're not as private as you thought you might be.
1: For those of you that don't do social media a lot, maybe you're not aware. Often is the case, you can have more than one account. You could have your account, your business account. Maybe you're in a rock band. You guys have an account and you could switch from accounts to accounts. Facebook and Twitter, they're aware of this. They already know about this. They know how this works. Yesterday, Texas Democrats, James Tallarico, the Senate candidate who says God is non-binary and has six genders, went viral for a Beto O'Rourke-style photo with his hands in his back pockets.
2: You know, the people in Dallas have emailed us before. They've said, we refer to him as Beto with a Bible.
1: Yeah.
2: Only it's really not the same kind of Bible that a lot of you might be familiar with, because in Tallarico's Bible, God is, well, gay.
1: Yeah. Well, as of Thursday morning, there's over 10 million views of that tweet. The comments were predictable. He makes Tim Walz look straight, that sort of thing.
2: Uh-huh.
1: And then along came Stephen Miller. You're familiar?
2: I've heard of him.
1: The devout Jew who is routinely labeled a Nazi. That's interesting. He's a Duke grad. He's a former Breitbart editor. I used to write for Breitbart, so I always was interested in what Stephen Miller was up to.
2: What's he up to?
1: Stephen posted the tweet and said the Democrats made history in Texas by nominating their first transgender Senate candidate.
2: Okay.
1: And then the official account for the Democrats, the Democrat Party of America, replies and says, "Shut up, you ugly F." And they didn't type F.
2: Well, they typed more letters after the F, I guess.
1: They typed the word.
2: The whole word.
1: Many of America's top politicians are foul-mouthed in private, but you usually don't get to be privy to that in public.
2: Yeah, but remember, part of the Democrat plan was to talk tough. And that means, you know, people like Elizabeth Warren were going to come out and say curse words now.
1: So a lot of people suspect it's possible that the young woman, Paulina Mangubat, the woman who runs the account.
2: What kind of bat?
1: Her name is Mangubat. Paulina Mangubat.
2: That makes sense.
1: I don't know if I'm saying it right. Doesn't matter. Probably never talk about her again.
3: Mangubat like her.
1: She's the social media director for the Democrats. She's in charge of all their public accounts. Runs the account. She's a millennial. And I think most people presume she didn't realize she was logged into the Democrats' official account when posted this.
2: It sounded like it was she thought it was a one-on-one personal attack and retort.
1: A lot of people were posting that she runs this. She's a sad, unhappy female liberal. It's why Pew reports 50% of them have been diagnosed with a mental condition.
3: Well, don't you know how to deal with women like that? If she's unhappy, what do? You tell her.
1: Tell him to calm down.
3: Calm down and be happy. Yeah, and if you're all mentally irregular and everything, stop being a Democrat.
1: Yeah, they said, yeah. You must just be some unhappy single cat lady. She replied to that post from her personal account and said, I have recently become engaged. Here's a photo of my wedding dress.
2: Whoopee.
1: If you're posting a photo of yourself in a wedding dress and you're not married, that's a little crazy, too, isn't it? I don't know.
2: Well,
1: it's adjacent to crazy.
2: Bridezillas can be.
1: Yeah. Oh, a little update, too. You remember the cow that looks like Donald Trump? Well, it's a buffalo.
2: Yeah, I do remember that.
1: It has.
2: Where was it? It was not in this country.
1: Bangladesh.
2: Sure.
1: It has been spared from Islamic sacrifice. The albino buffalo, nicknamed Donald Trump because they have the same haircut, was just spared.
2: I thought they sacrificed goats yesterday for their Muslim whatever.
1: I think they were going to eat it. And to eat it, you know, the halal thing, we were talking about that earlier.
2: Yeah.
1: Anyway, they're not going to do that. They're going to let it live.
2: A baby? You know, let it grow up a little bit before you eat it.
1: Oh, no, they do sacrifice. Old Donnie was scheduled for an Islamic Eid sacrifice.
2: Eid-eyed,
1: whatever. But authorities spared him. He does have the most beautiful hair and body I've ever seen on a buffalo. There's no doubt about that.
2: Nobody's ever seen anything like it. Nothing like it.
1: Albino Donald Trump buffalo saved from Eid al-Adha sacrifice due to popularity. The animal was due to for slaughter, but Bangladesh government intervened.
2: On Sugar Land, they were down there sacrificing goats all over the place. I guess they don't have them Bangladesh buffalo.
1: No.
2: They should get some for your next sacrifice.
1: Albino buffaloes are very rare, but slap a beautiful head of hair like that on one, and you've got a zoo attraction for ages, kid.
2: I gotta say, is that picture or video of the Trump buffalo, is that available at Walton Johnson or... your Instagram or wherever?
1: I'll put it on my Twitter. I'll put it on our social media.
2: People need to see it everywhere you can put it because it's just so cute.
1: And rumor has it, Donald Trump, the albino buffalo, has a really sick security detail over at the zoo.
2: Is that right?
1: Yeah, it's a chubby white girl that's never handled a gun before.
2: Yeah, that should work.
1: Yeah.
0: You're listening to the Walton and Johnson Network featuring Steve Johnson and Kenny Webster.
4: He's a handsome guy, by the way. It's usually not my thing, but he is a good-looking sucker.
0: He must be the new guy.
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6: We've talked a lot about measles over the past year, but mumps has largely flown under the radar, even though it's been making a bit of a comeback as well. That's because fewer people are getting the MMR vaccine, which stands for measles, mumps, and rubella. The vaccine's been around for decades. It is effective. It is safe. What makes mumps outbreaks difficult to contain is that symptoms usually don't appear for 2 to 3 weeks after someone's been exposed. And that can make it hard to pin down where that exposure took place. And someone who is infected can transmit the virus to someone else before they are symptomatic. If you get sick, which could manifest like a run-of-the-mill respiratory virus or the telltale swelling of your cheeks and jaw, all you can really do at that point is to treat the symptoms and also isolate yourself so you don't infect anyone else. I'm Dr. Sanjay Gupta, helping you live a better life.
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5: Well, anyway, back to the public portion of the program now. We can't tell you what we were discussing earlier.
6: No, but I will say this to our metalheads and hard rock enthusiasts. New music from Black Label Society. If you like Zakk Wylde on guitar, if you've enjoyed him running around with Pantera, he's got new music out now.
5: Well, those were the days, weren't they?
6: That was like the last couple of years, Billy. Oh. That was recently.
5: Oh, okay. Well, they were the days, though.
6: I think he's still doing it. It's... It's the drummer from Anthrax.
5: It's so sad when somebody tries to fit in and they just can't do it, isn't it?
6: Goat spotted running through Muslim-majority Michigan City ahead of sacrificial holiday. Dude, this is a real thing.
5: No, that's Sugar Land.
6: No, it's happening in Michigan, too.
5: I bet it's happening in more places than we know in America as the Muslims are sacrificing goats or whatever they can get their hands on.
6: Bro.
5: Know. But it just takes away from sacrificing, like... girls or something, I guess.
6: Man, you're not wrong about that. The stereotype here is so on the nose, you would think this was a Babylon Bee story. I got a video of it. You guys want to see? Let me put it up on the screen for my...
5: Do we do?
6: For my gang in the room here. Three goats wandering around at the corner of Warren and Greenfield in Dearbornistan.
5: This is in America, just so you'll remember.
6: Dude, they're just wandering goats in the middle of the street.
5: They keep looking back like, are they chasing us? Are they coming?
6: Look at this. And then a white guy
5: they got big knives.
6: A white guy on a motorcycle rides up. And
5: run, goat, run! Oh, they're trying to run. Look at him run.
6: A guy who vividly looks like he would listen to this radio show shows up and takes care of it. How do you like that?
7: Now, y'all didn't see that as racist at all. The two black goats were chasing the white goat.
5: Well...
6: No, we didn't see that as racist, Mr. O.
7: Yeah, see, y'all never see that racism. That's why you don't think it exists anymore.
6: You didn't think it was this white guy on the motorcycle using his white privilege?

0: Forgot? Or did you not even ever know to forget?
1: A little from column A, a little from column B.
0: Two things can be true.
1: It's celebrity birthday time.
0: Sure. You want to talk about, you know, goat herding? Everybody does. But don't you also want to celebrate John Fogerty's birthday? Creedence Clearwater Revival? John Fogerty?
1: I like John Fogerty.
0: He's 81 years old. Gladys Knight, you know, the backup singers to the Pips.
1: Sure.
0: She's 82. Rudy Giuliani has made it to 82.
1: Happy birthday, Rudy.
0: Yeah. Now, some of our younger listeners might know people like Michael Orr, the football player who inspired the movie Blindside, which he probably made some money from and then decided, you know, to crap all over it. He's 40 now. Kobe Calais, the singer, 41. Carrie Mulligan, don't think you know her. Anyway, it's a birthday. Jesse Bradford, Flags of Our Father. You'll know if he's home. Jake Johnson from New Girl and Neighbors, 48.
1: I don't know any of these.
0: Elizabeth Hasselbeck is 49.
1: I know her, yeah.
0: Yeah, she was on Survivor. That's exciting.
1: She was on Fox and Friends.
0: But Survivor.
1: The View.
0: But Survivor.
1: I never watched it. I never.
0: Really?
1: Yeah, yeah. I forgot it was even.
0: I thought
1: even
0: you'd
1: a thing.
0: Heard of it at least.
1: No, I never heard of it. No.
0: It's Marco Rubio's birthday. He's all of 55. Kylie Minogue. I know how to say it. She's 58. Krista Miller. She's a very funny lady. She was in Scrubs.
1: I feel like I have to tell you it's Kylie Minogue. I'm surprised that a gay didn't know that.
0: I said it three different ways. I know how to say it. Krista Miller.
1: You just can't get her out of your head.
0: It was in Scrubs and Cougar Town. And coincidentally enough, married to the creator of Scrubs and Cougar Town.
1: And we'll all go out to Cougar Town.
0: No, it's different. Oh. She's 62. Roland Gift. Fine young cannibals. 65. He was always so good. Okay. And everybody always called him Roland. It's Roland, of course.
1: Henry Rollins Band. Yeah, no, same guy.
0: Mark Sanford, the former governor of South Carolina. I don't know if y'all remember him or not. It came out that he headed down to Argentina to cheat on his wife with a spicy Latina.
1: I forgot about that. Yeah. I remember now. Yeah,
0: it's his birthday.
1: Happy birthday to him.
0: Kirk Gibson, he's like a baseball guy, is 69.
1: Nice.
0: And then Fogerty, I mentioned earlier, no longer with us. The author, creator of James Bond, Ian Fleming, born on this date, 1908. Jim Thorpe, the native Olympic gold medalist, football Hall of Famer, voted greatest American athlete of the first half of the previous century, and all that kind of good stuff. Yeah, he was born on this date, 1888. Mm. That's back in Indian and Wild West days, like 1883. Jim Thorpe was born right around the time that blonde girl was running around whooping it up with the Indians out on the plains.
1: Wow.
0: That's weird to think about.
1: Kristen Wiig?
0: Yeah, that's okay. The one. And Wendy O. Williams, the princess of punk, the lead screamer of the Plasmatics. She's been dead since 1998. But she invented the electrical tape over the nipples, fashion statement on stage.
1: She was a character.
0: Used to do live sex shows before her band hit it big. She tried to kill herself three times. The third time was the charm.
1: Yeah.
0: In 93, she tried to hammer a knife into her chest.
1: What a story. What a way to kill yourself.
0: It got lodged in her sternum. That's the big center bone that goes up and down right here. She changed her mind about that. And then in 97, she thought, okay, maybe the knife thing was, I'll just OD on ephedrine.
1: Easier.
0: And she just still didn't die.
1: Do you remember ephedrine? You used to be able to buy it at gas stations. It was
0: absolutely.
1: Like, it was legal speed.
0: Yeah. And she was already so thin, I don't think she needed it for
1: That's a weird way to kill yourself, too, but still not as weird as a knife.
0: But in the end,
1: and a hammer.
0: She finally did, you know, take her own life.
1: See, never give up at your dreams. That's what I say.
0: She went with the old tried and true bullet to the head.
1: It's very effective, I'm told.
0: It did work. Yeah.
1: Today is National Hamburger Day, National Brisket Day, National World Hunger Day.
0: Which kind of brisket? Because I'm aware of the fact that there's they're not always

0: talking about a delicious Texas brisket, because there's some people that, have you heard of them?
1: Are you being anti-Semitic?
0: I don't know if you've heard of them. They'll boil a brisket.
1: Oh, he's doing John Cornyn.
0: They'll boil it.
1: Because the Jews have their own way of doing a brisket, and obviously we're fine with whatever they do, clearly. But
0: they boil it.
1: But more importantly, it's John Cornyn I don't like with his ketchup and oven brisket. Ugh. It's also Amnesty International Day. And speaking of ketchup on your brisket.
0: Oh, crock pot brisket, too.
1: Yeah. But speaking of ketchup on your brisket, it's Menstrual Hygiene Day. Why is everyone looking at me like that?
0: And I'm not in the room. I don't know what you're talking
1: about.
0: And
1: now Today in History, proudly brought
0: Thank
1: to you by...
0: God. I don't think Law Tigers wants any part of this. brought to you by the comedy show that Kenny may or may not be allowed to attend.
1: The Right Side of Comedy at the House of Blues, coming at you on June 12th. It's a Friday. I don't know how many tickets are left, but it's not a lot.
0: Six.
1: It's House of Blues, Alex Stein, Jesse Payton, Kenny Webster, special guests.
0: All of us.
1: Stevie Johnson going to be up on stage playing guitar for you. He's going to play keytar. I'm going to give him a synthesizer.
0: Doesn't have to call him Johnson.
1: No.
0: You know, that's how they do that.
1: That's right.
0: That's
1: true.
0: A comedy bit. Yeah, that'll work. Put that in, Kenny.
1: He'll be performing live the sports theme from the Walton and Johnson show.
0: On this day, the Union Army's first black regiment left Boston to go fight in the Civil War. Yay. If you had something you thought was more important than the first black regiment fighting in the Civil War, then you're a racist.
1: Yeah, it was very historical, mister. At the time, the head of the Union Army said, we finally have a regiment we could put right on the front lines.
0: Uh-huh.
1: And everyone else could stand behind them. Mm-hmm. And we're also not racist.
0: Fight, fight, fight.
1: And those were the good guys for your people, Mr. O.
0: My people.
1: Yeah.
0: It was also 1863. The war had been going on for a couple of years already. Did it take them 2 years to get these guys ready to fight?
1: What's that, A1 sauce?
0: Huh?
1: Oh, the regiment. I get it.
0: Never mind.
1: Today in 1431, Joan of Arc accused of wearing men's clothing.
0: No.
1: I know.
0: Tranny?
1: Today they would have made her the leader of France. Today in 1830, President Jackson signed the Indian Removal Act, and that's when it came the Trail of Tears.
0: He told him, go and get.
1: Elizabeth Warren hated it.
0: She sure did. Well, she had to walk all that way.
1: Today in 1892, the Sierra Club was formed. And if you like Jell-O, like Bill Cosby did, today in 1897, the original flavors, strawberry, raspberry, orange, and lemon were invented.
0: Mm-hmm.
1: Raspberry was very contemporary at the time.
0: Oh, yes. It was controversial.
1: Today in 1923, the U.S. Attorney General said it's legal for women to wear trousers anywhere.
0: You never heard of this Joan of Arc?
1: That's funny that happened the same day, isn't it?
0: Weird.
1: Today in 1928, Dodge and Chrysler merged their car companies together. General Motors. Today in 1935, the identical Dione quintuplets are born in
0: quints.
1: Canada.
0: Yeah. Mm-hmm.
1: Belgium surrendered to Germany today in 1940.
0: Well, that was everybody was doing it back then. It was like a trendy thing.
1: And then nothing really happened for a while. And then today in 2003, the first...
0: Nothing happened. What about the great Phil Hartman being shot and killed by a raving lunatic wife?
1: Well, there was that.
0: In 1998, on this day. Don't get married, kids.
1: And then in 2003, the first cloned horse was born via natural delivery. Banned for racehorsing, by the way. You can't have a cloned racehorse.
0: No, they named him after me.
1: And today in... And today in today in 2020, Krispy Kreme said, we got this COVID thing figured out. We're going to give everyone a free donut from June 1st to June 5th. That ought to do it.
0: One anytime in that or one a day.
1: Yeah.
0: For that whole time.
1: You get one. I think one. I don't remember. I never went. I don't have a problem.
0: You have to have like a picture, a photo ID, legal ID or something to get that.
1: Whoa, that would be racist.
0: I know.
1: I don't remember. I was eating Shipley back then.
0: And that's probably better.
2: How do you think everyone has a birthday if there's 8 billion people in the world, but there's only 365 days? I think about this a lot.
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16: People have started using AI for all sorts of things, but I cannot think of an area where the stakes are higher than your health. First of all, I'll tell you this. I know doctors who have cracked some seemingly impossible cases with the help of AI, so it can be a powerful tool. But AI can also hallucinate, provide bad advice, and be just as confident when it does that. If you do decide to plug any personal medical information into one of these chatbots, you should know that while the companies that created them have robust privacy protections in place, they are not bound by HIPAA, like your healthcare provider is. 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Always get a second opinion. And remember, if you ever experience concerning symptoms, skip the AI consult and head straight to the ER. I'm Dr. Sanjay Gupta, helping you live a better life.
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0: That makes perfect sense to a Democrat, I guess. They said there's so much fraud out there going on that I think if we had all the money back from all the fraud, we'd pay off the national debt.
23: How about that?
0: And I don't think they were actually kidding about that.
23: I don't think so either. No, I believe that. Instead of fixing the fraud and the abuse being exposed, Sacramento Democrats, that's their state capital, would rather go after the people shining a light on it. Mm-hmm. Transparency matters, accountability matters, free speech matters, but not in California, where AB 2624 now heads to the Senate. That's the Stop Nick Shirley Act. If you're a resident of California, move. That would be my advice. This already passed the House. Get the hell out of there. What are you doing in that place?
0: Good question. I know. But if everybody moves, then they'll just, well, it's kind of like what we talked about earlier with the Jews in New York. What if they all leave New York? Well, then isn't that Mom Dommy wins?
23: Right. After we uncovered
0: maybe we should stick around and make things better.
23: You'd think, but wouldn't you rather just leave?
0: After, well, I would.
23: After they first uncovered the fraud in Minnesota, Nick Shirley moved on to California, and leftists told us there was no fraud there. That talking point evolved a little, too. There might be some fraud, but it's okay. Then they said, okay, there's fraud, but we're on top of it. Now, it's a crime to look into fraud in California.
0: They're on top of hiding it, is what they meant to tell you. They're
23: thanks, California.
0: Shielding it. If you were Dolly Parton and you opened up a dog park,
23: okay,
0: what would you call your dog park?
23: I would give it a name like Jolly Parton or Jolly Pawton, Dolly Pawton. Is that something like that, like a pun with dogs kind of thing?
0: Not bad.
23: Yeah, I could probably do better, but you're putting me on the spot here.
0: She named it Doggy Parton.
23: Doggy Parton, yeah.
0: Yeah, not Paul, but she could have gone with Pawton.
23: Doggy Pawton would be good, yeah.
0: Doggy Parton Dog Park. She has transformed basically a Tennessee travel stop with stages for live music, a replica of her tour bus out front, I guess, food options, and the Doggy Parton Dog Park, because a lot of people travel, you know, in RVs and whatnot, with their dogs. Mm. So now they've got the Doggy Parton Park.
23: Amazing.
0: Isn't she fun?
23: I love it.
0: Y'all gonna miss her when she's gone.
23: She is a national treasure. Does she die or does she just become a better version of herself?
0: Well, maybe we do both.
23: Yeah, that's what I think.
0: Yeah, you hope.
23: This isn't even her final form. In her final form, her jugs will be way bigger.
0: I'm fine with her form right now.
23: And now, ladies and gentlemen.
0: Well, I haven't seen her lately. I know gravity's probably, you know, gravity is a play some mean tricks on gals, don't it?
23: For some reason, it never affects her, though. There's something about hers.
0: I wonder what it could be.
23: Whatever it is with her natural, obviously completely natural look that's never affected.
0: Obviously.
23: All right, we now take you back to California real quick for this. I would recommend some of you not look at the screen while I play this audio.
24: Several men in California are planning to sue Faname Khan after getting lung infections from drinking foot juice sold by female cosplayers. The incident reportedly happened during Faname Khan 2000 26 inches San Jose, where a group of female cosplayers began selling cups of red drink for $15. But the drink came with a strange twist. The women would place their feet inside the drink, and when a man paid, they would lift their feet out and let the liquid drip down from their feet for him to drink. The stunt quickly pulled in a large crowd. Many people paid to try it, and the cosplayers reportedly made thousands of dollars in just a few hours. But after the event ended, some of the first men who drank it began coughing heavily and feeling pain and discomfort in their lungs. After going to the hospital, they were diagnosed with fungal lung infections and told they needed to stay for treatment. Now, several of the men say they regret taking part and are preparing to sue the event organizers for medical costs.
23: Obviously.
24: They argue that Faname Khan should have stopped the activity before it became a health risk. What do you think?
0: Well, now you didn't get to see the video, so for those of you who are still with us and haven't either just turned it off in disgust or passed out.
23: Wait. Juice.
0: Foot juice. Not Jews.
23: I said juice.
0: Okay, I just want to make sure.
23: We would never make fun of Jews on this radio show.
0: What
23: for
0: you
23: the
0: didn't
23: last
0: see in the video is these women were putting, they have little ice chests, little coolers. You know, maybe like a, it's probably not even a 5 gallon cooler, two and a half gallon cooler, ice chest with the red drink in it. And they're sitting there with their bare, nasty feet in the cooler, in the juice. And they're just soaking their feet in the juice. And then they pull their foot out and it drips off. And that's what the guys are drinking. These guys didn't really want to live anyway. So I don't feel sorry for them if they've all got some lung infection or they die, because I don't think they really cared about their life anyway.
23: But isn't it also kind of gross that as they're doing this, right? Like, so the foot's in the fluid, then it touches the guy's mouth, doesn't get cleaned off, goes directly back in.
0: Consider it like a punch bowl at a party. It's basically they put their feet in the punch bowl and just swish them around until you're thirsty.
23: You're also getting other guys' spit in there, because think about it.
0: Yeah, they sucked the juice off her foot and then put the foot back into the punch bowl.
23: Did you just put this here?
0: Yes.
23: I have multiple letters from prison today.
0: Yes, we got snail mail addressed to Kenny.
23: Some dude in prison really thinks I'm cool, and it's sent right to me for some reason.
0: Mm-hmm.
23: I think it's because I read it on the air. I'll look during break. We have letters from prison coming up in a little bit.
0: The first season finale of...
23: By the way, Isley Brothers, Footsteps in the Dark. You see what I did there?
2: Footsteps.
23: That was for Mr. O.
0: I didn't get that.
23: I didn't think he'd like the Kenny Loggins thing as much. That was for O.
0: The first season finale of a show on HBO called Half Man. Anybody?
23: Is it about a guy that got cut in half, or he's got...
0: Don't ask me. I'm asking you.
23: He was circumcised twice. That would be my guess.
0: Never saw it.
23: That's what it's a show about.
0: The streaming premiere of Scream 7 is out on Paramount today. A new ghost face emerges in the quiet town where Sydney has built her new life, and her daughter now becomes the killer's next target. It's Scream! It's back, and I hope it's funny.
23: Yeah, I mean, I'm curious. Aren't you curious?
0: Courtney Cox, Matthew Lillard, David Arquette.
23: I can't wait to watch that at home on my couch and not at a movie theater, because I would never bother.
0: That's where it is.
23: Yeah.
0: Paramount Plus, if you're looking for that.
23: Very cool. Fine. All right,
2: NBA basketball on tonight. I don't know if you're keeping up. Game 6, it could all be over. You know, Oklahoma City lead 3-2. Oklahoma City win this in San Antonio tonight. If they do, that's it. They're going to the finals against the New York Knicks.
23: That's great. I love the Knicks, you know.
0: You do.
23: The New York Knickerbockers.
0: Careful now.
23: I'm sure I said it right. I practiced for an hour.
0: I'm sure you did.
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16: How often do you stop to wonder whether you should share something that's revealing, maybe even embarrassing, with a partner, a friend, or even your boss? In her new book called Revealing, The Underrated Power of Oversharing, behavioral scientist Leslie John says doing just that can help you deepen relationships that are vital to your life. We need people to trust us in order to get things like love, friendship, and career success. That's what she told us. When you make yourself vulnerable by revealing something sensitive, it does make other people trust you. In turn, when you ask someone to reveal something about themselves, showing that interest will generally lead someone to like you more. Why? Because people like to be asked about themselves, she says. It also signals that they are discriminating and choosy, but in a good way. I'm Dr. Sanjay Gupta, helping you live a better life.
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0: does that in prison.
1: Okay, so...
0: do you know anything about prison, Kenny?
1: Well, I'm getting a lot of letters from prison.
0: You do get prison snail mail.
1: Here's a poem from a gentleman who used to be a guard at Rikers Island. Now he's in prison in Louisiana. Get caught for a crime, can't really whine. Work incident gone wrong, freedom so long. Hardly seems fair, very few care. Fed sentences are football numbers. Life torn asunder. Look, poetry's hard, guys. It's not his fault. This is bad.
0: Oh, I thought you meant it was hard to read it.
1: His handwriting is not terrible.
0: You didn't really give it the emphasis that it deserved on the punchier parts. I'd like you to practice that, come back, and audition again tomorrow.
1: It's not Brian's fault. Poetry just sucks, and it's gay. But in prison, there's like 9 things you can do. He says he watches Fox News a lot.
0: They give you a pass for that in prison, you know. Poetry and stuff.
1: Oh, I thought you were going to say
0: all that gay stuff.
1: Okay. Well, anyway, Brian's in prison. He was a guard up in Rikers Island, but now he's in where is this at? Oakdale, Louisiana. Is where he's at.
0: Oh yeah, they like their prisons up there.
1: He wants me to tell Julia Letlow to help him get out. I don't know if she has the power or Fleming, whoever will take our calls. He says,
0: probably not Fleming.
1: Brian, if you can hear me, he apologizes many times for writing all these letters. Let me start with this. Brian, we just got your letters. There's a lot of stuff. It's many pages of
0: reading. It's a lot. They've got time to, I wouldn't say time to kill, because, you know, maybe why some of them are in there. But they got time on their hands.
1: He sent that Caroline Carty thing. One day a man had a dream. He was walking through the beach or whatever, and there were footprints in the sand.
0: On the beach.
1: And he said, where were you? And then he looked back and saw another set of prints. It was like God was there the whole time.
0: I was with you.
1: Was with you the whole time.
0: Yeah.
1: Anyway, they
0: fall back on that kind of stuff in prison a lot.
1: This guy Brian says he's innocent, and
0: is that right?
1: He says he's MAGA. He hated Obama. He hated Biden. He needs clemency.
2: Well, then he deserved to stay in jail. If you hated Biden, that's one thing. But if you hate Obama, it's because he was black.
1: Wait a second here.
0: Why is it that you didn't hate Biden because he was white then?
2: It's a thing. You wouldn't understand.
1: Do you know what's interesting about Brian Call is his name. He keeps sending us these letters. I can use artificial intelligence to learn about why he's in prison. I can look up different news stories about him and that sort of thing.
0: Don't you have a full list of people that you keep up with in prison now? You want to add to that?
1: Just two. On December 19th, that was just a joke for us. On December 19th, 2012, Brian Call and other officers responded to an altercation involving Spear, a 52-year-old pretrial detainee who was seriously ill, kidney issues, mental health problems, mobility issues. Brian Call and others pinned Spear face down on the floor outside a jail clinic. While Spear was fully restrained and handcuffed, Brian Call repeatedly kicked him in the head and chest. Mm. Spear died from brain bleeding and other injuries caused by the assault. Mm-hmm. Brian Call allegedly told Spear something like, "This is what you get for effing with me," and later bragged about the incident, including keeping a framed newspaper clipping as a trophy and joking about the teardrop tattoo. I interviewed a woman in prison a while back, and I asked her about her teardrop tattoo. Do you remember that?
0: Mm-hmm.
1: And she really did not like that I asked her about it.
0: No, you need to mind your own business.
1: So he was convicted in December 2016 on death resulting from deprivation of rights of color of law.
2: And aren't you kind of glad that he's in jail?
1: I mean, I don't know. He says he's innocent. Why would he lie?
0: Yeah.
2: They all say that, Kenny.
1: Conspiracy to obstruct justice, obstruction of justice. That sounds like the same thing.
0: But he had a trial, a fair trial, and I'm sure a jury of his peers has found him guilty, so he must pay the price. You know, that's just how it works.
1: Okay, so it says here that on September 2017, U.S. District Judge Loretta Preska sentenced him to 30 years, harsher than the prosecutor requested.
0: Oh, they doubled down on him, huh?
1: Calling it particularly vicious. If you're curious about the judge, Loretta Preska, right? I just want to know, is she a Democrat, is what I want to know. Oh, here we go. Nominated by H.W. Bush in 92. She's been around for a minute.
0: Now, Democrats don't put people in jail for most of their crimes these days. Maybe it was a long time ago. Oh, and it was a white guy. And maybe a Trump voter. So, yeah, he got to stay in prison.
1: She was mad that he kept a framed newspaper clipping about the incident as a trophy. She emphasized the need for deterrence given the broader culture of violence at Rikers Island.
0: Mm-hmm.
1: It says she's a Republican-appointed judge. Court record profiles list her affiliation as Republican. This is one of those you know, neocon judges, widely described as being very conservative.
0: That's all the Bushes knew, I think, people like that. That's all they dealt with.
3: If you're going to be in jail much longer, keep an eye out for Matthew Perry's assistant.
1: Really?
3: Yeah.
1: Brian, if you can hear us, I believe you. But anyway, go on.
3: This is one of those people that was helping get Matthew Perry ketamine.
1: Yeah.
3: Yeah.
1: Three
3: times a day.
1: Wow.
3: He said he was doing ketamine 3 times a day.
1: That's almost as much as Elon Musk does it.
3: I know. And apparently he just couldn't handle it. Kenneth Iwamasa pleaded guilty to conspiracy to distribute. Anyway, Kenneth is 60, and he got 41 months, a little over 3 years, in prison for helping kill Matthew Perry. Shouldn't have done it.
1: Well, maybe he'll meet Brian soon. Maybe
0: that's what I'm thinking. Them two ought to get together.
1: But Brian sounds like he's very conservative. I don't think he would like a drug dealer. He wouldn't want to hang out with him.
2: Yeah, and he ain't going to find none of them in prison. No.
1: No, indeed. Anyway, for whatever it's worth, don't do drugs is our advice. But also, don't go to prison. That would be good advice, too.
0: And next time you open the mail from prison, try to blow all that white powder off of it before you bring it in the room. It's aggravating my throat.
1: Oh, that's minute ricin.
0: Is that what it is?
1: Yeah, it's very... Well, Brian, you've been in prison for a while, so what I'm about to tell you is going to blow your mind.
0: Uh-oh.
1: You know what's going on out here in the real world, inmates?
0: In the real world?
1: To people that are in prison in Oakdale, Louisiana, let me tell you what young men are doing in the real world right now. You guys are lonely in prison. You had to resort to doing something weird in there to satisfy your physical urges. Out here in the real world, more and more boys are creating online and digital girlfriends using artificial intelligence, and it's ruining how they learn how to have real-life relationships, according to experts. Yeah. And you know how good the experts are.
0: Well, them experts are, like, they're the best.
1: Experts say it could ruin future human relationships, because in the real world, you can't create the perfect person that looks and acts how you like. Want to make a bet?
0: You can now.
1: You could do it with cloning technology.
4: Just some things you don't do with your robot girlfriend.
2: Yeah, and some things you do with her robot girlfriend.
1: Okay, here's the problem, though, and I'm not saying it's anyone's fault or anything like that, but now we live in a world with all these girl bosses, and they don't need no man, and they can just freeze their eggs and get 20 cats, and they'll be fine. And working,
0: they'll name all of their cats vagina.
1: Working 12 hours a day, 6 days a week at corporate America makes them happy because they get an expensive purse when they're done.
0: Nice.
1: They don't need a husband and kids. That makes them happy. So maybe this is the only logical way for young men to respond to it.
0: Makes sense. Yeah, let's just go with that.
1: Well, and I also noticed the reports about heterosexual boys. It's not people in your neck of the woods that are doing it.
0: No.
1: Mr. Kenneth, why is that? You guys don't need a... who are we kidding? It's never been easier for you guys.
0: No kidding.
5: 9-0. 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Christ, I can't find it. 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
12: A colleague of mine was telling me the other day about how their Instagram feed is filled with videos, most of them kind of funny, about how grandparents and friends tend to bulldoze new parents out of the way to get to see their baby. As a dad of 3 daughters, I know how life really does become all about them the moment those kids are born. But I also know parents are still people, too, who need their own attention beyond being mom or dad. And moms, in particular in those early years, can feel especially invisible in the eyes of other people. So what can you do to stop contributing to what is known as maternal invisibility? Women we spoke to said these two things were the most helpful. When people stopped to ask how they could best support them, number one, or when they took the initiative to handle certain tasks that obviously needed to be done. I'm Dr. Sanjay Gupta, helping you live a better life.
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1: The Bears, Walton and Johnson, taking the risk so you don't have to. 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
2: And in on that right away. Let's see, registration 28th and the seawall, or you can go to ohanasurfandskate.com. Okay, but still, maybe he'd rather surf than ride a skateboard on a hard concrete street or sidewalk.
3: You know why I thought to put him on a skateboard? He loves riding on the luggage cart. Mm-hmm. We have a luggage cart in our building because, you know, there's an elevator and stuff. And mm-hmm. when I put him on the luggage, he loves it. So much so that if we're in the hallway and someone else comes by with the luggage cart.
2: He thinks it's his turn.
3: He thinks Daniel jump on it. And I'm like, Milton, no, don't. It's no. That woman is going to move her couch or something.
4: What do y'all call it if you put your groceries on there? Is it still a luggage cart at that point, or now is it a grocery cart? And isn't a grocery cart the cart you got the groceries in when you was making the groceries in the first place?
3: You know what's funny about this question? I would still call it a luggage cart, but I bought a different kind of cart, so I wouldn't have to use that when I go downstairs to get deliveries or pick up things.
4: You're kind of uppity, aren't you? You don't want anybody else's stuff touching your stuff, huh?
3: Well, it has more to, then I don't have to return it. Do you get it?
2: I get
3: it. If you go down and you fill something with it and you bring it up, you got to go all the way back down.
2: No, you just stick it in the elevator, push one, and then it'll be at the, wherever it needs to go.
3: A very touchy idea. People get mad when you do that.
2: Is that right?
3: They do not like that.
2: That's
3: no.
2: Probably why I don't live in one of them places where everybody else lives.
3: But because I've got...
2: get away from folks.
3: Because I got my own cart, people look at me. Like the way you look at a guy with a Lamborghini. They're like, what the
2: you're
3: hell?
2: You're that guy.
3: Hey, that's nice. Hey, how much was that? Hey, where'd you get that at? I'm like, it's on Amazon for $50. Not pricey.
2: Ooh, 50.
3: It's a big cart.
2: I probably could have got it for less. I know people.
3: Well, mine's the Korean. What would you have got? Chinese?
2: You know, people used to stare and ooh and ah over Ferraris, too. And then yesterday, we saw the Ferrari that put an end to all of that.
3: Mm.
2: It looks like... Oh, what's in the electric cars there?
3: It looks like, well, it looks like a Tesla.
2: A Tesla with a horse. Somebody put, you know, the Ferrari, the little badging. They put the badges on a Tesla is what it looked like. Don't look like no dang Ferrari, that's for sure.
3: Yeah, it was a very strange looking vehicle.
2: But it is an all electric.
3: It did not look like you would have sex if you bought it.
2: Mm.
3: Usually you buy a Ferrari to get laid. This would have the exact opposite effect on your life. You buy this car, you're never having sex again. It's just you.
2: It was just embarrassment. I don't know why the Ferrari. I mean, I guess the old guy who was Enzo or whoever the guy started all that stuff back in the day.
3: Yeah.
2: Yeah. It's in a movie.
3: Cars are supposed to get you laid. Look on the TV right now. You see that NASCAR driver?
2: The NASCAR guys do okay, but the F1 guys, you know, that's the magic right there, baby.
3: It's always a guy who looks like Borat or Jeff Foxworthy with the hottest chick you've ever seen in your life. You're like, how they do that? Well, they drive a fast, sexy car.
2: That's right.
3: You're like, I'll get a fast, sexy car. Ooh, Ferrari's got a new EV. Don't do it, dude. That's going to stop you. That you know what, is going to dry up like the Sahara Desert. You don't want that.
2: What?
3: That's a mistake.
2: What, the gas tank?
3: Yes.
2: There is no gas tank.
3: Exactly.
2: That's why it's so dry.
3: That's what I meant, obviously.
2: Two Minnesota Muslim women arrested in the big $21 million autism scam.
3: When you said Minnesota, you didn't have to say Muslim.
2: That's true. They wrote that, Muslim women.
3: You're being redundant.
2: A $21 million autism program scam.
3: Mm-hmm.
2: Taxpayer cash sent overseas. And, a portion of that, I don't know if all of it, some of it goes to terrorists. And it's still happening right in front of us while we know we're investigating it. It's like you're on a murder scene in a hotel. Somebody was murdered in this hotel room. And while we're investigating it, other people are being murdered.
3: Hmm.
2: And they're not stopping it.
3: You guys like good news?
2: Do we have any?
3: Yeah, a rescue dog in New Zealand became a hero.
2: Can it surf?
3: Probably. It rescued its owner from a house fire. The man was sleeping, but the dog bit him to wake him up before the fire spread.
2: Well, that's kind of rude. You could have just barked real loud or maybe licked him. You don't have to bite. But that's how they do things down under.
3: All right, here's another one. You don't like that? A 108-year-old woman from Delaware just renewed her driver's license, which means she can keep driving.
2: We need that.
3: Until the age of 115.
2: Huh. Well, that's better than this one.
3: No, hang on. I have a recording of her driving. Do you guys want to hear it?
2: I bet you do.
3: Hold on 1 second. Sorry, this computer's still doing.
2: Well,
3: can I get a mulligan? Stop playing music. Thank
2: Why
3: you.
2: Why is it doing that?
3: I have a recording of her driving. You guys want to hear it?
0: People are driving!
3: I've always wondered why we had that on the computer. Now I know.
2: A Sikh man who stabbed an 18-year-old in the back because of racism.
3: What was he looking for?
2: Has been found guilty of murder. What? Just because you stab somebody in the back and kill him? They think you're a murderer now?
3: But didn't he stab the guy and then when the cops came, he said the guy was being racist?
2: And yeah, I think so.
3: Yeah, this happened in England. People are really mad about this over there. The kid got handcuffed. He was bleeding out because he just got stabbed, died in a pool of his own blood because the cops put handcuffs on him after the brown guy said, I did it because he was being racist to me, which is a very big deal in England. They really don't like that.
2: So the guy that got stabbed's dead. He doesn't care what happens to him. But the guy that did the stabbing, you know, because they've got that ceremonial blade, they can carry that big knife around. Not supposed to actually stab people with it, but it's, you know, it's a religious symbol, so we can wear it around.
3: Yeah.
2: Anyway, that guy now has been, he's convicted of murder.
3: Yeah, well, that'll do it. Turns out if you stab someone to death, you can get charged with murder.
2: But it's England. They didn't expect this kind of thing.
3: I was surprised the guy wasn't Muslim. He was Sikh. Sikhs are usually cool, but they're allowed to have a knife and everyone else isn't. That's so if you want to have a knife, just say you're a Sikh. The laws in England are so ridiculous, you're not allowed to own a large knife. That's why America's just better. People talk about
2: for how much longer?
3: Oh, in Texas, you and your guns, it's dangerous. No, it's not. I'll tell you what, people are real polite when you never know if everyone in the 7-Eleven's armed.
2: That's right. That's the way we like it.
3: Yeah, and if you agree with that, get you some tickets to The Right Side of Comedy, Friday, June 12th at the House of Blues.
2: And don't bring a Sikh to a Texas gunfight.
3: Yeah.
2: Mm-mm.
3: And Brian, if you can hear me, I hope my reading your letter on the air didn't get you stabbed by one of your fellow inmates. I don't know if we endangered his life by explaining why he's in there.
2: I guess we'll find out if he writes another letter
3: if
2: someday.
3: If he writes another letter. Brian, write us one.
5: Don't forget, boys and girls, to eat it every day.
6: When my son was younger, I was looking for a preschool for him, and all these schools had all these applications to fill out. And they were like, we're totally full, but if you want to be on the wait list, like, please fill out this application. And I was like, I love being on wait lists. I imagine he's probably still on the wait list. And these are the questions that they asked me and the answers I gave them. What is the language most often spoken in your household? Love. How did you hear about our school? I walked by it in a dream. How many children are in your family and how old are they? I can't tell if you're asking me how many siblings I have or how many my son has, so I am not going to answer. What five words would you use to describe your child? He has extremely sharp teeth.
7: I'd hear that.

0: Well, I hope you folks enjoyed yourselves. 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
9: Have you ever noticed that you mostly breathe through one nostril at a time? Even when you're not sick, even when your allergies aren't bothering you. The body actually switches the dominant nostril as frequently as every 2 hours while we're awake. That's according to Adam Taylor, an anatomy professor at Lancaster University in the UK. This alternating cycle is automatic. It's regulated subconsciously by the hypothalamus in the brain, he said. Your body does this to give each nostril a chance to rest and repair so they don't get too dried out, which could make it easier for pathogens and inflammation to cause damage. Now, Taylor also said studies suggest the left nostril may be more dominant, and when the right nostril is dominant, the body is in a more alert or even stressed state. Who knew? Pretty fascinating stuff. I'm Dr. Sanjay Gupta, helping you live a better life.
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13: Have you ever noticed that you mostly breathe through one nostril at a time? Even when you're not sick, even when your allergies aren't bothering you. The body actually switches the dominant nostril as frequently as every 2 hours while we're awake. That's according to Adam Taylor, an anatomy professor at Lancaster University in the UK. This alternating cycle is automatic. It's regulated subconsciously by the hypothalamus in the brain, he said. Your body does this to give each nostril a chance to rest and repair, so they don't get too dried out, which could make it easier for pathogens and inflammation to cause damage. Now, Taylor also said, studies suggest the left nostril may be more dominant, and when the right nostril is dominant, the body is in a more alert or even stressed state. Who knew? Pretty fascinating stuff. I'm Dr. Sanjay Gupta, helping you live a better life.
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3: A better life with Dr. Sanjay Gupta.
4: Breast cancer is the most common cancer among women in the world. And according to a new study out of the University of Washington School of Medicine, an estimated 3.5 million cases a year are expected by 2050. Now, the good news is we've gotten so much better at screening, earlier detection, and cutting-edge treatments in many countries, including here in the United States. But even here in America, black women have a death rate from breast cancer that is 40% higher than white women, a disparity that exists despite our world-class treatment infrastructure. So what can you do to lower your risk? Eat less red meat? Try your best to manage your blood sugar and your weight? Exercise is really important. Cut back on drinking, quit smoking. And remember this, you should start getting mammograms. At what age? 40. That's when you should start. I'm Dr. Sanjay Gupta, helping you live a better life.
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3: A better life with Dr. Sanjay Gupta.
4: We all know how important it is to stay active as we age, especially as we get older. But I've come to realize that for as good as people are about getting their cardio in, a lot of older folks really don't seem to be doing the recommended amount of strength training or even understand why it's so important. It helps you stay functional and therefore independent for as long as possible. Certified strength and conditioning specialist Dana Santis says a great place to start is not with dumbbells or barbells, but with your body weight, which allows you to build strength while also learning how your body moves and where your limitations exist. It also reduces the risk of overwhelming your connective tissue, which adapts more slowly than muscles as we get older. Once you're comfortable, you can dial up that intensity, but do it slowly, do it carefully. I'm Dr. Sanjay Gupta, helping you live a better life.
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11: 20 years ago, the average attention span was about 2.5 minutes. Today, it's just 47 seconds. Pretty disconcerting. That's according to new research out of UC Irvine. But really, this isn't our fault, at least not entirely. We can blame technology and the world around us. Attention, it turns out, is not an unlimited resource. You only have so much of it to give. Start paying more attention to what times of the day you seem to be at your mental peak. Try to knock out the more complicated stuff during that time. It's also important to take breaks every so often so you can more easily lock in when you're trying to concentrate. One expert said, even trying to visualize where you want to end your day with everything all wrapped up or with tons left to do, that can act as a real motivator. I'm Dr. Sanjay Gupta, helping you live a better life.
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7: A better life with Dr. Sanjay Gupta.
8: If you are struggling with substance abuse, alcohol, pills, whatever it may be, first of all, it's nothing to be ashamed of. We know addiction is a brain disease, and we also know getting into recovery can be tough. Also, in case this helps, I want to tell you about a new study out of Harvard School of Public Health, which found that spiritual belief, the idea of a steady religious practice, had a protective effect from addiction. Experts we talked to told us there were probably a few reasons why this might be the case. Number one, excessive drug and alcohol use would not be the norm in a religious community, and people want to fit in. Two, a belief in a higher power provides people with hope and solace, great foils for addiction. And three, and I think there's some merit to this, regular attendance in a faith community also provides connection. Just like in AA, camaraderie and social support is often what you need. I'm Dr. Sanjay Gupta, helping you live a better life.
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7: How often do you stop to wonder whether you should share something that's revealing, maybe even embarrassing, with a partner, a friend, or even your boss? In her new book called Revealing, The Underrated Power of Oversharing, behavioral scientist Leslie John says doing just that can help you deepen relationships that are vital to your life. We need people to trust us in order to get things like love, friendship, and career success. That's what she told us. When you make yourself vulnerable by revealing something sensitive, it does make other people trust you. In turn, when you ask someone to reveal something about themselves, showing that interest will generally lead someone to like you more. Why? Because people like to be asked about themselves, she says. It also signals that they are discriminating and choosy, but in a good way. I'm Dr. Sanjay Gupta, helping you live a better life.
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8: We all know how important it is to stay active as we age, especially as we get older. But I've come to realize that for as good as people are about getting their cardio in, a lot of older folks really don't seem to be doing the recommended amount of strength training or even understand why it's so important. It helps you stay functional and therefore independent for as long as possible. Certified strength and conditioning specialist Dana Santis says a great place to start is not with dumbbells or barbells, but with your body weight, which allows you to build strength while also learning how your body moves and where your limitations exist. It also reduces the risk of overwhelming your connective tissue, which adapts more slowly than muscles as we get older. Once you're comfortable, you can dial up that intensity, but do it slowly, do it carefully. I'm Dr. Sanjay Gupta, helping you live a better life.
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6: A better life with Dr. Sanjay Gupta.
7: If you are struggling with substance abuse, alcohol, pills, whatever it may be, first of all, it's nothing to be ashamed of. We know addiction is a brain disease, and we also know getting into recovery can be tough. Also, in case this helps, I want to tell you about a new study at a Harvard School of Public Health, which found that spiritual belief, the idea of a steady religious practice, had a protective effect from addiction. Experts we talked to told us there were probably a few reasons why this might be the case. Number one, excessive drug and alcohol use would not be the norm in a religious community, and people want to fit in. Two, a belief in a higher power provides people with hope and solace, great foils for addiction. And three, and I think there's some merit to this, regular attendance in a faith community also provides connection. Just like in AA, camaraderie and social support is often what you need. I'm Dr. Sanjay Gupta, helping you live a better life.
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2: If you are struggling with substance abuse, alcohol, pills, whatever it may be, first of all, it's nothing to be ashamed of. We know addiction is a brain disease, and we also know getting into recovery can be tough. Also, in case this helps, I want to tell you about a new study at a Harvard School of Public Health, which found that spiritual belief, the idea of a steady religious practice, had a protective effect from addiction. Experts we talked to told us there were probably a few reasons why this might be the case. Number one, excessive drug and alcohol use would not be the norm in a religious community, and people want to fit in. Two, a belief in a higher power provides people with hope and solace, great foils for addiction. And three, and I think there's some merit to this, regular attendance in a faith community also provides connection. Just like in AA, camaraderie and social support is often what you need. I'm Dr. Sanjay Gupta, helping you live a better life.
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7: Colleague of mine was telling me the other day about how their Instagram feed is filled with videos, most of them kind of funny, about how grandparents and friends tend to bulldoze new parents out of the way to get to see their baby. As a dad of three daughters, I know how life really does become all about them the moment those kids are born. But I also know parents are still people too who need their own attention beyond being mom or dad. And moms, in particular in those early years, can feel especially invisible in the eyes of other people. So what can you do to stop contributing to what is known as maternal invisibility? Women we spoke to said these two things were the most helpful. When people stopped to ask how they could best support them, number one, or when they took the initiative to handle certain tasks that obviously needed to be done. I'm Dr. Sanjay Gupta, helping you live a better life.

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He plays a threesome at 3. Vaughn's vaulting for 20.

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0: Man, we're back in black. Attitude adjusted in the right direction. The direction is quitting time. We're thrilled. It's already Thursday. Man, are you up for it? We got time to kill. We're not wasting any more of it here on the Vaughn Show.
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24/7 The Bear. I'm Keith Vaughn. Man, we really enjoyed the rain showers we got here at the Bear Cave earlier. Slight chance of more of them for the rest of the afternoon. But right now, 83 at the Bear with Creed. 104.7 The Bear.

104.7 The Bear. I'm Keith Vaughn. It's the Vaughn Show. So you can assume that at 3, we're going to get it up when it goes down with the Bears 3 o'clock threesome. Oh, yeah. We play Texoma's favorite radio game on the way around 3 on the Bear.

0: 104.7 The Bear. That's a bear-a-thon right there. You knew it was. Big, massive set of Great Bear classic rock. Yeah, it's the way we light the fuse on the Vaughn Show today. Yeah, we're back in the Bear Cave. We're ready. We're ready for the rest of the afternoon. We're taking it on here on the Bear. Hey, be careful on Kemp over the next number of weeks. There's going to be some traffic changes going down on Kemp Street. Started yesterday, Cal West Boulevard Access Road. Right there between Gray Streets and Bridwell. There's going to be lane closures there. And they're working, putting in some new sewer lines down under the street there. It's going to take about 3 weeks. So be aware that that is going to be a mess right there. Lane closures at the Cal West Boulevard Access Road between Gray Street and Bridwell. And this work is already underway. Let's go. More time killing to do here on the Vaughn Show. We're tweaking. I said tweaking, not in that direction, not that way. No, we're fine-tuning. The Bears 3 o'clock threesome. We're tweaking it a bit. We're going to play it on the way at 3 on 104.
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2: Colleague of mine was telling me the other day about how their Instagram feed is filled with videos, most of them kind of funny, about how grandparents and friends tend to bulldoze new parents out of the way to get to see their baby. Now, as a dad of three daughters, I know how life really does become all about them the moment those kids are born. But I also know parents are still people, too, who need their own attention beyond being mom or dad. And moms, in particular in those early years, can feel especially invisible in the eyes of other people. So what can you do to stop contributing to what is known as maternal invisibility? Women we spoke to said these two things were the most helpful. When people stopped to ask how they could best support them, number one, or when they took the initiative to handle certain tasks that obviously needed to be done. I'm Dr. Sanjay Gupta, helping you live a better life.
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1: 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Just play the game one way. 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

0: 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I'm Keith Vaughn. I saw this online, saw this on TexomasHomepage.com. Yeah, someone is banned for life from all of the Six Flags properties, all of the amusement parks, because, you ready for this? Because they got on a roller coaster at one of the Six Flags in Ohio, and they snuck on a 10-piece chicken nugget meal with barbecue sauce packets, and then attempted to eat those on the roller coaster ride, all the while filming it, getting video for their social media page or app or YouTube channel or whatever it happened to be. Yeah, I got to try to eat 10 nuggets before the ride was over. Only got 7. But once word got out on the internet what this guy did, Six Flags, they weren't playing. Lifetime ban for eating chicken nuggets on a roller coaster. I know, seems a bit severe. There's been worse offenses at Six Flags, and nobody got in trouble. Oh, I've got stories, but I can't tell them. I just can't. Yeah, those people are still alive. They may come after me. Let's just forget all this and move on. We're ready. We're going to play at Bear's 3 o'clock threesome. Oh, we get it on the way, on one.
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18: Colleague of mine was telling me the other day about how their Instagram feed is filled with videos, most of them kind of funny, about how grandparents and friends tend to bulldoze new parents out of the way to get to see their baby. As a dad of 3 daughters, I know how life really does become all about them the moment those kids are born. But I also know parents are still people, too, who need their own attention beyond being mom or dad. And moms, in particular in those early years, can feel especially invisible in the eyes of other people. So what can you do to stop contributing to what is known as maternal invisibility? Women we spoke to said these two things were the most helpful. When people stopped to ask how they could best support them, number one, or when they took the initiative to handle certain tasks that obviously needed to be done. I'm Dr. Sanjay Gupta, helping you live a better life.
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12: Oh, classic rock makes you feel

that is? It's the Bears 3 o'clock threesome. Now get it up, whatever device you use to get it up, get the Bears Facebook up, because that's where we'll play the Bears 3 o'clock threesome. Here's how it goes down. We have three Bears songs. Gonna play them back to back to back on their own greatness. Put them together. You got greatness times three. Our songs create an answer. Could be the band, could be the songs. There is a commonality amongst our songs, and that commonality means you got to decode what the answer is. When you think you know, let us know on the Bears 3 o'clock threesome post on the Bears Facebook. It'll be up right about the time song two fires off. So with all that said, let's get right into it. The first of our three songs. This is Triumph in the Bears 3 o'clock threesome.

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This is the Bears 3 o'clock threesome. We're playing on the Bears Facebook. That's where you give us your answer. Your answer as to what you think our bands, or excuse me, our songs, or our bands, what the connection is, what the answer is, what the commonality is. When you think you know, let us know with a response. Your answer. Your post responding to the Bears 3 o'clock threesome with your answer. So let's connect these, all right? Triumphs, Hold On to this from Tesla in the Bears 3 o'clock threesome.

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There is song number 2, That's the Way It Is, from Tesla. Our first song, Hold On, from Triumph. Now song 3 in The Bears, 3 o'clock threesome, from Lita Ford. 104.7 The Bear.

104.7 The Bears, 3 o'clock threesome. Here's our third song, Kiss Me Deadly, Lita Ford. And before that, Tesla, The Way It Is. And we had Triumph with Hold On, the first of our three songs in the Bears 3 o'clock threesome. Let's congratulate our winner, Joshua Williamson. Joshua gets the victory today. The answer, auto brands, auto manufacturers, Triumph, that British car manufacturer. There's a motorcycle brand too, but Triumph. You know, the TR7, the Triumph Stag. Then we've got our second tune, Tesla. Oh yes, Tesla. 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Congratulations, Joshua Williamson, with the victory today. Many coming in right behind Joshua with the correct answer, but Joshua was first. Now, Sabbath on the Bear.

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5: A better life with Dr. Sanjay Gupta.
6: Breast cancer is the most common cancer among women in the world. And according to a new study out of the University of Washington School of Medicine, an estimated 3.5 million cases a year are expected by 2050. Now, the good news is we've gotten so much better at screening, earlier detection, and cutting-edge treatments in many countries, including here in the United States. But even here in America, black women have a death rate from breast cancer that is 40% higher than white women, a disparity that exists despite our world-class treatment infrastructure. So what can you do to lower your risk? 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Exercise is really important. Cut back on drinking, quit smoking. And remember this, you should start getting mammograms. At what age? 40. That's when you should start. I'm Dr. Sanjay Gupta, helping you live a better life.
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0: 107 The Bear Vaughn Show. Hell yeah, we're rolling through the afternoon. I'm Keith Vaughn.
1: You're the man.
0: Thursday, already it's Thursday. Feels like Tuesday to me because we had a big, long, extended Memorial Day weekend. Didn't come back to work until Wednesday. So yesterday felt like Monday. Today feels like Tuesday, even though it's Thursday. And we just started the Vaughn Weekend Rewind stories yesterday. And I got sidetracked with a bunch of other crap going on. So I can't remember if I told this or not. So if I did, well, you'll hear it again now. I think I witnessed a miracle over the weekend. I was in McLean, Texas. And I was out shooting some photos on Route 66, standing by this old gasoline station, and standing in, you know, a dirt parking lot, shooting, you know, photos. And I happened to look down, and I was standing in the middle of the biggest fire ant bed I have seen in a long time. Can't believe I was standing in it. I jumped. I started stomping around, trying to get those damn things off my sneakers. Oh, yeah, I was doing a dance, man. Yeah, here's the crazy part. Not a single bite. And I could see them all over my sneakers, but I got them all off somehow without getting a single bite. That was miraculous. You know, I have other situations where I've had like one or two get on me and just bite the hell out of me. I must have had 50 of them on me or more, and not a bite. Yeah, my guardian angel was watching out for fire ants on Saturday. Yeah, I feel very fortunate. I hate fire ant bites. Let's go. We're ready. We almost are at the point where it's time for the next Bearathon. In 4:20, it'll be time for Vaughn's Vault. Come on, hang out with us here.
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11: A colleague of mine was telling me the other day about how their Instagram feed is filled with videos, most of them kind of funny, about how grandparents and friends tend to bulldoze new parents out of the way to get to see their baby. As a dad of three daughters, I know how life really does become all about them the moment those kids are born. But I also know parents are still people, too, who need their own attention beyond being mom or dad. And moms, in particular in those early years, can feel especially invisible in the eyes of other people. So what can you do to stop contributing to what is known as maternal invisibility? Women we spoke to said these two things were the most helpful. When people stopped to ask how they could best support them, number one, or when they took the initiative to handle certain tasks that obviously needed to be done. I'm Dr. Sanjay Gupta, helping you live a better life.
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0: 104.7 The Bear, I'm Keith Vaughn. I just read this headline a bit ago. Let me see if I can find that again. Oh yeah, here it is. Here's the headline. It says, Beaver attacks boy in park. Beaver attacks boy in park. Wow. Well, that's coincidental. That happened to me once. When I was about 15 years old. We got a marathon ready to go. Vaughn's Vault on the way at 420. 104s.
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9: We've talked a lot about measles over the past year, but mumps has largely flown under the radar, even though it's been making a bit of a comeback as well. That's because fewer people are getting the MMR vaccine, which stands for measles, mumps, and rubella. The vaccine's been around for decades. It is effective. It is safe. What makes mumps outbreaks difficult to contain is that symptoms usually don't appear for 2 to 3 weeks after someone's been exposed. And that can make it hard to pin down where that exposure took place. And someone who is infected can transmit the virus to someone else before they are symptomatic. If you get sick, which could manifest like a run-of-the-mill respiratory virus or the telltale swelling of your cheeks and jaw, all you can really do at that point is to treat the symptoms and also isolate yourself so you don't infect anyone else. I'm Dr. Sanjay Gupta, helping you live a better life.
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104.7 The Bear. Oh, man, we're just rolling, motoring through the afternoon and getting ready for Vaughn's Vault. Oh.

0: 104.7 The Bear. We made it. 420. Let's go. Let's make our way down into the Massive Bear Music Library for a track we just don't get the chance to play all the time. A deep cut, you might say. Let's get it. It's time for the Bears track from Vaughn's Vault. Now we'll punch in our security code. The one they did not change while we were on Vaughncation. That's nice.
1: Welcome to the vault. Voice identification, please.
0: Yeah, it's Keith Vaughn, my sponsor, downtown. Wheel Alignment, 1015 Ohio and downtown. That's downtown Wheel Alignment. We got a rock and roll birthday to celebrate today. Born on this date, May 28, 1945. John Fogerty. Yeah, the voice, the songwriter, the man behind Creedence Clearwater Revival. And of course, a great solo career. Still going at it strong today in 2026. Happy birthday to John Fogerty. Let's do this. How about Eye of the Zombie? Let's get it, John Fogerty. The Bears track from Vaughn's Vault.

0: 104.7 The Bears, track from Vaughn's Vault, Eye of the Zombie, 1986. From John Fogerty. And John's birthday is today, May 28th. Yeah, he's a war baby, born in 45. Happy birthday to John Fogerty. I mentioned he's doing great in 2026. He is. He's performing. I've seen his interviews. Guy is full of stories. I mean, amazing stories. Sharp, sharp as can be. And he is just an American treasure, no doubt. He deserves a very happy birthday. Check it out, man. I can see some sunshine popping out this afternoon. We're getting ready for the going home time. Yeah, short work week. Friday on the way. Can't wait. Hey, we're going to bust out a track this afternoon for Morris, who sends me a very cool messenger message. Morris, all the way from Santa Fe, New Mexico. Morris, you're a trooper. Get it? Your tunes on the way on 104.7 The Bear. 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
5: Making sure your kids get enough sleep. It's one of the most important things you can do for them as a parent, and yet it's often overlooked. Not only does sleep in the early years set the stage for mental and physical health, it also creates the foundation for how one sleeps later in life. That's according to the National Sleep Foundation. Now, that organization recommends 14 to 17 hours a night for newborns, 12 to 15 for infants, 11 to 14 for toddlers, 10 to 13 for preschoolers, and 9 to 11 for school-aged children. When it's age appropriate, start by talking to your kids about why sleep is important. It helps their body grow, helps their brains learn, helps their mood stay steady. Don't underestimate the importance of a routine. You can even narrate what you're doing step by step to help them along the way. I'm Dr. Sanjay Gupta, helping you live a better life.
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0: 24/7 A Bear Vaughn Show. I'm Keith Vaughn. Feels weird already talking about the weekend short work week. Really short work week for the Vauntourage and myself. We didn't get back on the job till yesterday. So, yeah. Yeah, Friday's gonna be here tomorrow already. And we're all wondering what the weather's gonna do. Well, there is a slight chance of rain. All weekend, slight chance of rain. Don't let it slow you down, all right? Now, let's see here. Friday, tomorrow, daytime high, lower 90s. There's a tiny chance of rain all day. Saturday, same thing. Mid-90s. And there's a chance of rain, little tiny chance, basically all day. I wouldn't worry about it. Just wouldn't do it. That's my advice. Let's go. We're ready. Ready for rolling home. I call shotgun. Bears 5 o'clock rush hour on the way. 104.7 The Bear.
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7: 20 years ago, the average attention span was about 2.5 minutes. Today, it's just 47 seconds. Pretty disconcerting. That's according to new research out of UC Irvine. But really, this isn't our fault, at least not entirely. We can blame technology and the world around us. Attention, it turns out, is not an unlimited resource. You only have so much of it to give. Start paying more attention to what times of the day you seem to be at your mental peak. Try to knock out the more complicated stuff during that time. It's also important to take breaks every so often so you can more easily lock in when you're trying to concentrate. One expert said, even trying to visualize where you want to end your day with everything all wrapped up or with tons left to do, that can act as a real motivator. I'm Dr. Sanjay Gupta, helping you live a better life.
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0: 94.7 The Bear Vaughn Show. I'm Keith Vaughn. You may already know about this, especially if you travel this route. But let me let you know, Cal West Boulevard, right there between Gray Streets and Bridwell, they got lane closures going on, and it's going to be that way for about three more weeks. They're laying new sewer lines under the road. So lane closures got to happen again. That's Kell West Boulevard. That's the road between, or the area, the access road between Gray Street and Bridwell Street. Just be aware. Let's go. Let's head home. Time to hit the road. Bears 5 o'clock rush hour. We flip the switch on it next year. 104.7 The Bear and
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7: Colleague of mine was telling me the other day about how their Instagram feed is filled with videos, most of them kind of funny, about how grandparents and friends tend to bulldoze new parents out of the way to get to see their baby. As a dad of three daughters, I know how life really does become all about them the moment those kids are born. But I also know parents are still people, too, who need their own attention beyond being mom or dad. And moms, in particular in those early years, can feel especially invisible in the eyes of other people. So what can you do to stop contributing to what is known as maternal invisibility? Women we spoke to said these two things were the most helpful. When people stopped to ask how they could best support them, number one, or when they took the initiative to handle certain tasks that obviously needed to be done. I'm Dr. Sanjay Gupta, helping you live a better life.

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0: 24-7 The Bears 5 o'clock rush hour. 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
0: Whether you're on the Central Freeway, you're on 369, 287, 368, 281. We don't care if you're on the Winthorst Road or Loop 11. 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

0: 24-7 The Bears, 5 o'clock rush hour, big, massive marathon for the drive to the house after working all day and driving we are and driving and burning up that fuel, man, using that gasoline, gas prices on everybody's mind. It's on my mind. We got good news, we've got bad news, according to AAA. Check it out. The statewide average for a gallon of regular unleaded, $3.92 a gallon. That's still too much, but it is down 17 cents compared to this time last week. Now, here's the bad news. We're still $1.18 more per gallon than we were on this day last year. So prices going down, but still too expensive. I'm ready for all this to work out and level out and gas prices to get back to where they should be. Let's go. More getting off, more going home. More great Bear Rock. We got one for Gregory in Port Isabel, who's listening today at bear104.com. Greg, we got your track on the way on...
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10: People have started using AI for all sorts of things, but I cannot think of an area where the stakes are higher than your health. First of all, I'll tell you this. I know doctors who have cracked some seemingly impossible cases with the help of AI, so it can be a powerful tool. But AI can also hallucinate, provide bad advice, and be just as confident when it does that. If you do decide to plug any personal medical information into one of these chatbots, you should know that while the companies that created them have robust privacy protections in place, they are not bound by HIPAA, like your healthcare provider is. Whatever the advice presented to you, take it with a degree of healthy skepticism. Always get a second opinion. And remember, if you ever experience concerning symptoms, skip the AI consult and head straight to the ER. I'm Dr. Sanjay Gupta, helping you live a better life.
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0: 24-7 The Bears, 5 o'clock rush hour, back on the road again, Oreo Speedwagon. We roll it for Gregory in Port Arthur. I said Port Isabel. Getting my South Texas ports confused. No, Gregory is in Port Arthur. Gregory, a loyal listener of the Vaughn Show at bear104.com. Very cool, Greg. We appreciate you. We're not done, man. We got more getting off, more going home to do. And the weekend is on the way. I think I'll share my weekend plans. On the way.
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8: How often do you stop to wonder whether you should share something that's revealing, maybe even embarrassing, with a partner, a friend, or even your boss? In her new book called Revealing, The Underrated Power of Oversharing, behavioral scientist Leslie John says doing just that can help you deepen relationships that are vital to your life. We need people to trust us in order to get things like love, friendship, and career success. That's what she told us. When you make yourself vulnerable by revealing something sensitive, it does make other people trust you. In turn, when you ask someone to reveal something about themselves, showing that interest will generally lead someone to like you more. Why? Because people like to be asked about themselves, she says. It also signals that they are discriminating and choosy, but in a good way. I'm Dr. Sanjay Gupta, helping you live a better life.
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0: 104.7 The Bears, 5 o'clock rush hour, and we're not done yet. D. Snyder, Metal, on the way on the Bear, and the weekend is on the way. That means I gotta get after it, making my weekend plans, and I've been doing just that this afternoon. Man, back on the mother road on Saturday. That's the plan as of right now. Yeah, Chandler, Oklahoma, for the Central Oklahoma Mopar Association Car Show, 43rd Annual COMA Mopar Show. Lots of Chryslers in Dodge and Plymouth and maybe a DeSoto, who knows? Yes, the Oklahoma COMA Mopar Show in Chandler, Oklahoma. Right there on Route 66 on Saturday. Now that's the plan as of right now. Yeah, as of right now, that's the plan. That could all change between now and Saturday. But that's the plan. Road trip and get some content for the Keith Vaughn YouTube channel. Keith Vaughn's Flying Circus. And more on that on the way next hour. Let's get it. D. Snyder, Metal on the way. 104.
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7: A Better Life with Dr. Sanjay Gupta.
8: Have you ever noticed that you mostly breathe through one nostril at a time? Even when you're not sick, even when your allergies aren't bothering you. The body actually switches the dominant nostril as frequently as every 2 hours while we're awake. That's according to Adam Taylor, an anatomy professor at Lancaster University in the UK. This alternating cycle is automatic. It's regulated subconsciously by the hypothalamus and the brain, he said. Your body does this to give each nostril a chance to rest and repair so they don't get too dried out, which could make it easier for pathogens and inflammation to cause damage. Now, Taylor also said studies suggest the left nostril may be more dominant, and when the right nostril is dominant, the body is in a more alert or even stressed state. Who knew? Pretty fascinating stuff. I'm Dr. Sanjay Gupta, helping you live a better life.
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15: It's time to commemorate the medal! I'm Dee Snider with the Daily House of Haircut.
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15: On this date in 1973, one of the most iconic metal songs of all time was released, Smoke on the Water. The song was the fourth single off the Machine Head album, 14 months after the record came out. Truth be told, the guys in the band didn't think it would be a hit, and they were wrong. Smoke peaked at number 4 on Billboard's Hot 100. The song was huge all over the world, and because of the reference to Montreux, Switzerland, Deep Purple formed a lasting bond with the city. There's a sculpture in tribute to Smoke on the Water there, and the rebuilt gambling house in Montreux features notes from the famous riff on railings throughout the building. The riff that virtually every budding guitar player learns as soon as they start to play was written by Ritchie Blackmore. Ritchie claims that he got the idea for the four-chord progression by inverting Symphony No. 5 by Ludwig van Beethoven. Blackmore joked when he said, quote, "I owe him a lot of money," end quote. Yeah, he'll never pay up. The song has also been in the Guinness Book of World Records since 1994, when in Vancouver, British Columbia, 1,322 guitarists gathered together to play it. That record has been broken many times over, with the current record set in 2009 when 6,346 guitar players in Poland were joined by current Deep Purple guitarist Steve Morse, who all played it together. Now, if you don't know the story behind the lyrics, just listen and you will. This is Deep Purple on your Daily House of Haircut.

0: 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I'm D. Snyder saying whatever you're smoking, if it ain't metal, it's crap. See you tomorrow.
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0: still getting after it. The time killing here on the Vaughn Show. I'm Keith Vaughn.
1: You're the man.
0: And this is the hour we fire that last blast of non-PC to BS opinion. Vaughn's parting shot on the way before 7 on 104.7 The Bear.

0: 94.7 The Bear, that's Big Bearathon. Lots of bear rock rolling as we do every hour here on The Bear. The water supply in Burke. That's right, Burke Burnett Water Supply. There's been issues with it over the years, but the city of Burke has been on the job trying to get it repaired and improved. And they're doing so right now. They're going to be having a town hall in Burke all about the water supply, the water system. Yes, you can discuss and cuss and talk about the water deal in Burke coming up on, when is this going to be happening? What's the date? June 9th, according to my notes, Tuesday, June 9th. At the community center there in Burke, starting at 6. That'll be at 735 Davie Drive. Now, water services in Burke, they've been trying to improve this for quite a while. The wastewater system also needing work. They've been on it. They've been very transparent about what's going on and the problems they've ran into. Well, they're going to be discussing it and giving updates and taking your questions. Again, that's going to be at the Community Center, 6 o'clock, June 9th in Burke at 735 Davie Drive. Your questions about the improvements in the work on the Burke Burnett Water Supply, all going down then. And we're ready. It's going down right before 7. Look out, Doc. Vaughn's parting shot on the way on one.
1: Take the exit. 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
9: Making sure your kids get enough sleep. It's one of the most important things you can do for them as a parent, and yet it's often overlooked. Not only does sleep in the early years set the stage for mental and physical health, it also creates the foundation for how one sleeps later in life. That's according to the National Sleep Foundation. Now, that organization recommends 14 to 17 hours a night for newborns, 12 to 15 for infants, 11 to 14 for toddlers, 10 to 13 for preschoolers, and 9 to 11 for school-aged children. When it's age appropriate, start by talking to your kids about why sleep is important. It helps their body grow, helps their brains learn, helps their mood stay steady. Don't underestimate the importance of a routine. You can even narrate what you're doing step by step to help them along the way. I'm Dr. Sanjay Gupta, helping you live a better life.
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0: 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Yeah, I'm Keith Vaughn. Just got a very cool messenger message from Charlotte. 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And she heard me making my weekend plans, talking about heading to that Mopar show in Chandler on Route 66. That's right, Chandler, Oklahoma. Well, Charlotte tells me that there is going to be an event. Hang on, let me get it here. It's in my messenger. We got that. Bring it up here so I can see my messenger. All right, here it is. She sends me this. Third annual Serenity House car show in Abilene on Saturday. It's a big event, apparently. Third annual Serenity House car show in Abilene. Live music, food trucks. There's going to be a raffle. So that's an idea. Wow. I don't know, man. Do I go southwest or do I go northeast? I don't know, man. Decisions. Decisions. I'm ready. I know I'm ready for this. Vaughn's parting shot on the way. Last thing we do before 7 here on the Vaughn Show. What oh?
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8: A better life with Dr. Sanjay Gupta.
9: We all know how important it is to stay active as we age, especially as we get older. But I've come to realize that for as good as people are about getting their cardio in, a lot of older folks really don't seem to be doing the recommended amount of strength training or even understand why it's so important. It helps you stay functional and therefore independent for as long as possible. Certified strength and conditioning specialist Dana Santis says a great place to start is not with dumbbells or barbells, but with your body weight, which allows you to build strength while also learning how your body moves and where your limitations exist. It also reduces the risk of overwhelming your connective tissue, which adapts more slowly than muscles as we get older. Once you're comfortable, you can dial up that intensity. But do it slowly. Do it carefully. I'm Dr. Sanjay Gupta, helping you live a better life.
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0: 104.7 The Bear dropping the curtain with Def Leppard down on the Vaughn Show. Look out, we're back tomorrow, 2 o'clock. We do it again, another Vaughn Show here on the Bear. Now let's do it. That last blast of non-PC, no BS opinion. It's time for Vaughn's Parting Shot. Vaughn's Parting Shot is the opinion of Keith Vaughn only, and not necessarily the opinion of the staff and the management of 104.7 The Bear. Data centers, whatever the hell they're called, they're going in everywhere. Everywhere they're going in. And everywhere they go, there are changes. There are effects of the data centers. We all know what those are. But let me move up to 87. A road I travel quite a lot. Yes, US 287. And if you traveled up it, you may have gone by a community up the road called Kirkland. It's almost a ghost town, Kirkland is. But not right now. There's a lot of activity going on in Kirkland. That's because there is something going up very close to Kirkland. A big construction job. Massive building is being put in. There are cranes everywhere. There's a small mini town being created right next to this construction site with all the trailers and all the gear and equipment and supplies needed to put this big project together. Now, I've driven by this place numerous times. I've never seen the name of the construction company. I've never seen a sign saying what this project is. No sign saying coming soon or the future home of. Nothing like that. There is zero information. So this last weekend when I got home, I jumped online and looked it up. Well, what do you know? It's a data center. A data center. That's what's going in near Kirkland. A data center. You know, you'd think if they were proud of their project, there'd be a big sign telling you exactly what's going on. But there is no sign. No sign at all. Nothing. Gee, I wonder why they don't want you to know what they're building there. There you go. That's Vaughn's Parting Shot. Hey, thanks for listening to 104.7 The Bear. Have a great night tonight. Be cool and polite to everybody. And until tomorrow, take care. God bless.
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